0: Coalition as the main opposition party. And bulk billing rates continue to rise across the country, up 4.6% in the 3 months to March.
1: 2NM, your sport now.
0: The controversial enhanced games get underway in Las Vegas today, allowing athletes to use performance-enhancing drugs. Olympian Sally Pearson has told Seven she's looking at it like a science experiment.
2: I'm really intrigued to see how they're going to pull this off and see if they get the results that they actually want.
0: And Andrew Abdo has resigned as chief executive of the NRL. After spending 6 years in the top job, Abdo is believed to have taken up a position with Tennis Australia after the departure of their chief executive, Craig Tilley. That's your latest news and sport.
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1: With a journalist based right here in Muswellbrook, we can deliver local stories from local voices that you simply can't get anywhere else.
4: It's sad that it's happening within our community. It's not the first one breaking I've heard about this week. You know, so there's a whole array of things that take place. It's not just somebody breaks in and I will move on the next day.
1: 981 2NM, part of the community for over 70 years and still the Hunters' leaders in local. 2NM weather.
5: A cloudy one around the valley today for your Monday. Tomorrow, tops of 23 with a late shower on its way. Wednesday, we've got more showers and 22. And Thursday, it is raining. 20 degrees is your top there. That's your 2NM 4-day forecast. 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

The top seven at seven. 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On the 100% Hutter Breakfast Show, only on 981-2NM. Every morning at seven, we serve up seven spicy slices of nonsense, nostalgia, and news with a list so pointless, it's practically essential.

91.2 NM, Al in the Morning Show. Great to have you along for the start of a brand new working week. REM there. Ganga Janga on the way. We're going back to the 70s with a British band who had some very catchy songs in the 1970s. And according to what I look up, they are still touring and performing live in the UK, which leads me to think that maybe none of these bands ever retire. This song was originally intended for Blondie. It's Racy Some Girls at 2 NM.

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0: Better music, more of it. 981 2NM Gang Jang. A lot of people still think that song is called This Is Australia, but it's actually Sounds of Then. Great song. Now, if you're spending your hard-earned dollars wherever you can, spend your money where it counts in our local community, because when we back local, we're backing the whole community. Our money stays in the region and we all are the beneficiaries. So if you're feeling peckish at any time of the day, call in and see the team at the Hunterbill Dairy, the Hunterbill Cheese Cafe on the New England Highway. 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

0: 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It's 981-2NM. 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Download us via iHeart as well. Put that straight onto your smartphone. Maybe you're going for a jog this afternoon. You'll be able to listen to 2NM. Put together your favourite playlists, maybe a good jogging playlist. Or you can listen to over 350 podcasts. One for the ladies especially is a finance one that's top of the podcasts. It's called She's on the Money with Victoria Devine. Lots of great information there. Maybe Jonesy and Amanda you want to listen to, or Christian O'Connell. They're all there at iHeart, the only audio streaming app you'll need. On the way, Eric Clapton.
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0: 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Eric had a big hit in the 70s. We'll play it next.
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5: Yeah, it's only a look at our Hunter roads this morning. We do have some wet roads around, so just take care out there. There is an accident on the Golden Highway between Range Road and the New England Highway. Started earlier this morning. Highway is closed in both directions at the Golden Highway between Range Road and New England Highway. Check live traffic for the diversions, and it is acceptable for heavy vehicles, including 25-metre B doubles. So check out live traffic before setting off today. If you see anything else out there, make sure you give us a call in the studio, 65431981, or you can always text through on the Hunter Connect tech, 0455 33 1981, and that's been your latest 2NM Hunter traffic.
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8: Hi, I'm Joseph Price, the father of an Australian activist who claims she was assaulted by the Israeli forces who stormed a Gaza-bound flotilla last week, says his daughter didn't deserve that kind of treatment. Gemma O'Toole was greeted by her parents as she touched down in Melbourne last night. Her dad, Patrick, says what happened to her was a disgrace.
9: A lot of people have a lot of opinions about what the activists were doing, but Australians should not be treated that way, especially by a country that says that they're our ally.
8: The US president says he won't be rushed to finalise a deal that would finally bring the war in Iran to an end. It's believed the agreement would be in phases, with the first including the reopening of the Strait of Hormuz. A teenage boy is still fighting for life in hospital after an alleged double stabbing and house fire southwest of Brisbane. A 50-year-old man is charged with attempted murder, DV and arson after allegedly stabbing the 15-year-old and a woman in Ipswich yesterday. He's due in court today. National Senator Bridget McKenzie has billed taxpayers more than $850 to attend her son's wedding. Records show McKenzie used public money to fund a four-day trip to Tasmania in 2023. Shadow Treasurer Tim Wilson admitting it's not a good look.
10: The difference between the rules and the pub test, there'll always be a gap, and I think this clearly fits within that one.
8: On Nine there. And Tom Hardy has reportedly been dropped from his hit show, Mobland. Hardy was cast as the leading man in the first season, but we shouldn't expect him to return in the third season, which has just started filming.
2: 2NM, your sport now.
8: A disastrous race for Oscar Piastri at the Canadian Formula One Grand Prix this morning. The Aussie driver finished 11th after a poor tyre choice at the start and a 10-second penalty after smashing into Alex Albon and taking him out of the race. And Maroons captain Cameron Munster insists he is fit and ready to go for State of Origin Game 1 on Wednesday night. Munster sat out of training yesterday, but he says he's fine.
11: Just a little bit of tightness in the body, and we just thought as a group it was probably the best thing for me.
8: That's your latest news and sport.
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1: A cloudy one around the valley today for your Monday. Tomorrow, tops of 23 with a late shower on its way. Wednesday, we've got more showers and 22. And Thursday, it is raining. 20 degrees is your top there. That's your 2NM 4-day forecast. 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

981 2NML in the morning show, the home of better music and more of it here at 2NM. An interesting group of guys from Burnley and Leeds in the UK. It's Chumbawamba.

0: Tina Turner from Mad Max Beyond Thunderdome. We don't need another hero. We are giving away so many great things here at 2NM, and we've got 10,000 reasons for you to listen to us. $10,000 in cash with our 10K cash tracks. These are kicking off on Monday. So very easy competition. You don't have to tax yourself too much to work this one out. All you need to do is listen out for the designated cash track that we'll give you and give us a call on 6543 1981 as soon as you hear it to be in the draw to win the 10K. Now, this is just a tease. This is not the song. This is just to tell you how to play the game. So, for instance, if maybe the bear in the morning says, this is the cash track that you're listening out for. It's a long way to the top if you want to rock and roll. So you think, okay, it's AC/DC, it's a long way. When you hear that song later on during the day, for example, give us a call, 6543 1981, and we will put you in the draw to win the $10,000. Very easy competition, so keep an ear out. It starts next Monday, that's 1st of June, our $10,000 cash track. It's all thanks to the Muswellbrook RSL Club with the 10K members draws on Wednesday and Friday nights.
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2: 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That's the third ruddy time this week. I nearly fell over in the dark.
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Better music and more of it. Yeah.

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0: 981 2 and that is Monday for me. Thanks for joining in. Coming up next, Pete and the Maximum Music Lunch. I'm on my way from misery to happiness today. Could never tell those guys apart, the Proclaimers. He was lead singer of the Babies and then successful solo career, John Waite. Rocking it up with Bon Jovi. That's a good little taste of what's coming up very soon with Pete in the Maximum Music Lunch. Jonesy and Amanda this afternoon from 4, and I will see you again tomorrow.
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9: Hi, I'm Joseph Price. Labor claims it doesn't really have a view on the Teals forming a new political party. It's believed that the Independents could join forces with moderate Liberals following reports that One Nation has enough support to become the new opposition. Federal Health Minister Mark Butler has told the ABC the speculation doesn't surprise him.
10: There obviously is a lot of flux in the non-Labor parts of politics right now, so to see speculation like that's perhaps not a surprise, but it's not something we have a view about.
9: It comes as a new poll has suggested One Nation could win as many as 59 seats in the lower house, replacing the Coalition as the main opposition party. Fresh calls today for a shark cull after a fatal attack up in far north Queensland. A man was spearfishing with friends yesterday when he suffered life-threatening head injuries from a suspected bull shark. MP Bob Catter says locals have been raising concerns about shark populations for years. Meanwhile, a professional surfing comp's been halted after Sea Life attacked an Aussie photographer. The man was taking shots of surfers in the water when he he was bitten on the ankle during the World Surf League's New Zealand Pro competition. It's believed a shark or sea lion was responsible. And the controversial Enhanced Games gets underway in Vegas today, allowing athletes to use performance-enhancing drugs. Olympian Sally Pearson says she's looking at it like a science experiment.
11: It's quite intriguing to see how this would work from an experimental point of view, where they are pushing their bodies to the limits using performance-enhancing drugs and using everything that is available to them to be able to make their performances as best as they possibly can.
1: 2NM, your sport now.
9: Indian cricket fans have again targeted Travis Head and his wife Jess on social media. It comes after the Aussie batsman clashed with Virat Kohli during an Indian Premier League match last Friday. Some of the comments were on Travis Head's Instagram posts, including threats against his wife and his mother. And NRL chief executive Andrew Abdo is stepping down from the role after 6 years. He's shaping as the favourite to take over as Tennis Australia's boss. Craig Tilley announced his move to the United States Tennis Association in February once his successor is appointed. That's your latest news and sport.
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12: A cloudy one around the valley today for your Monday. Tomorrow, tops of 23 with a late shower on its way. Wednesday, we've got more showers and 22. And Thursday, it is raining. 20 degrees is your top there. That's your 2NM 4-day forecast. 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

Good afternoon. It is Pete Holland here with you on your Maximum Music Lunch on 2NM and a little bit grey and damp around parts of the Hunter this afternoon. So take care out on the roads if you're out and around. I got plenty coming your way music-wise. How about some Duran Duran and ZZ Top? We'll throw them in along with the Flying Lizards from 1980. They're going to come up after these guys. You might have heard this song once or twice before. It's Bon Jovi and Bad Medicine for your Monday afternoon on your Maximum Music Lunch on 2NM.

0: Flying Lizards and Money from 1980 on Nothing But 80s for your maximum music lunch on 2&M. It is Pete here with you, and over the weekend I joined the Denman Travelling Bowlers, and we headed off to Tea Gardens for the weekend, which is a beautiful place. Tea Gardens, Hawk's Nest, love it there. It's my happy place. But look, fantastic weekend. We did manage to get on the greens both Saturday and Sunday. It was belting down when we pulled up, but thankfully the sun came out Saturday afternoon, turned quite hot, and some great people and great bowling as well. First time I'd ever gone away and done bowls as a sport. I'd always wanted to give it a try, but had never really got into it. But yeah, it was fantastic. And then the long drive back home yesterday. Hey, look, on the way next, we're going to hit it up with some Paul Kelly and Dumb Things. Definitely wasn't a dumb thing that I did. Hope you had a great weekend as well. But it's better music and more of it on the other side of the break on your Maximum Music Lunch.
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2: 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There are fresh fuel supply fears for Australia, even on the back of hopes of an imminent end to the war in the Middle East. The second hearing block of the Royal Commission into Anti-Semitism and Social Cohesion gets underway in Sydney. Some of the Teal independents hold talks to form a new political party in response to the rise of One Nation. And bulk billing rates continue to rise across the country. Get your news when you want it. 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
1: 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We want to hear from you on the 100% Hunter Breakfast Show with the Bear. 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

0: We are the home of better music and more of it. And, of course, your Maximum Music Lunch that we're into right now where it's nothing but 80s. And we're also the home from next week of the 10K Cash Tracks. How does it work? Well, we've got 10,000 reasons for you to listen to us here at 981 2NM. That's $10,000 cash with our 10K Cash Tracks. Now, beginning on Monday, June 1, all you need to do is listen out for the cash track. It could be this that we could be playing. And then when you hear it in its entirety from next Monday, it could earn you 10 grand. Or maybe it's something like this. I started singing bye-bye, Miss American Pie, drove my Chevy. Yeah, it could be the legend, Don McLean as well. Could be any one of the songs we choose throughout the day. So you got to listen. Then when you hear it in its entirety, give us a call on 65431981 as soon as you hear it to be in the draw to win the 10K. It's all thanks to the Musselbrook Carousel Club with the 10K members draw Wednesday and Friday nights. Hey, coming up on the other side of a break, we'll get into our traffic and then we'll run to paradise with the Choir Boys.
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2: A magistrate says extremist misinformation is fueling dangerous behaviour after sentencing a Musselbrook man over online threats.
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3: 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We do need to protect citizens of Musselbrook from climate change.
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0: 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See anything else out there? 65431981 is the number to call, or message through on the Hunter Connect tag 0455 33 1981. 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

0: 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All your news, sport and weather on the way. Find out how long the wet stuff is going to hang around for in our weather update for 1 o'clock. Also, after that, we'll go back to the 70s with the legend known as Dave Bowie.
1: This is Major Tom to ground control.
0: Two of the Space Odyssey inside of 15, and in around 10, we'll hit play on this one. The one and only Ricky Martin out of 90s, late 90s, in fact. But don't forget, from next Monday, play along with the $10,000 10K cash tracks. Only here on 2NM, thanks to the Muswellbrook Carousel Club, with the 10K members draw every Wednesday and Friday nights. But for now, it is news time next on 2NM.
2: 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A lightning bolt is five times hotter than the surface of the sun. Animals can be allergic to humans. 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
3: Hello, I'm Michaela Carr. The Royal Commission into the Bondi Beach terror attack has heard that 11 people were shot within the first 29 seconds of the massacre. A total of 15 people were killed in the attack on December 14 last year. An inquest into the deaths of two Victorian police officers at the hands of Desi Freeman has heard that officers were trying to arrest him over alleged child sex offences. A preliminary hearing has begun today ahead of a full inquiry expected early next year. It's also been revealed that Freeman taunted the officers after killing them. Seven Australians detained by Israeli forces in the Mediterranean have returned to Australia. They landed in Sydney this morning, saying they were subjected to violence and humiliation while trying to help the Palestinians. WAMP Kate Chaney has stepped back from the idea of a new Teal Party. She's the second MP to rule out formally joining the new political movement, but fellow MP Allegra Spender says it is worth exploring.
4: I do worry about sort of Western Australia, South Australia, places where there is no effective opposition because of the hollowing out of the centre. Is it an evolution of what we do? Is it more community independence? Is there some different way of working together that can create more options? Well, then I'm certainly open to looking at them.
3: And we're now being told that WhatsApp had been temporarily blocked at Parliament House after it was hacked by foreign spies. Officials say the hackers had taken control of the accounts of one MP and three staff members in March. The block was lifted last night.
2: 2NM, your sport now.
3: In sport, Fremantle is now AFL flag favourite. A huge weekend saw the Dockers climb to top spot after beating St Kilda, with Sydney stumbling and Brisbane being smashed by GWS. It's the first time the Dockers have been on top since 2015. And a major blow for the NRL, with Andrew Abdo resigning as chief executive following 6 years in charge. He's believed to have taken up a position with Tennis Australia, and that follows the departure of Craig Tiley.
2: 2NM weather.
5: A cloudy one around the valley today for your Monday. Tomorrow, tops of 23 with a late shower on its way. Wednesday, we've got more showers and 22. And Thursday, it is raining. 20 degrees is your top there. That's your 2NM 4-day forecast. 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

0: Ricky Martin, Living La Vida Loca on your home of better music and more of it. 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
1: Riddle me this.
2: Pete's question of the day.
0: Yeah, if you head on over to our social media pages on Instagram and Facebook, you'll be able to join in the convo around this afternoon's question, because on the weekend, I went and did something in sport I'd never done before. I had a weekend of lawn bowls, yet no word of a lie, and absolutely thoroughly enjoyed it. So it got me to thinking, I want you to share with us today, what is one sport you've never tried but always wanted to? I mean, like I say, it was great, and I'll be back to do it again. So head to our social media pages. You can join in that conversation while we go all the way back now to 1973 with Dave Bowie at Space Oddity on your home of better music and more of it.

0: John Mellencamp's Hurt So Good on your home of better music and more of it. Pete in with you this afternoon. And for our question of the day, I did the usual. I did a lap of the office and asked around the place, what's that one sport you've never tried but always wanted to? Here's some of our little answers.
1: A game I've always wanted to try is wheelchair soccer. That's all I wanted to say.
2: Wheelchair soccer?
1: Yeah.
2: I didn't even know that was a sport.
1: Yeah, so what they do, they put the bumper on the front of your wheelchair and you kick the ball with the bumper.
2: So similar to murder ball, except for you're not allowed to smash into them.
3: Why would you ask me a sports question? There's no sport I want to play and I don't want to give any
2: really?
3: Of them a go.
2: No sport at
3: to
2: all.
3: To be fair, I did try it for LFL back in the day.
2: LFL?
3: Yeah, Ladies Football League.
2: Ah, right.
3: Yeah, and I wasn't very good, but they let me on the team and then I quit.
2: You gave it a go. Well done.
4: Oh, ice hockey. I would love to be ice hockey. In fact, I would have been the perfect ice hockey player. If I'd been born in Canada, that would have been my sport.
2: And if you could ice skate would help.
4: Oh, yeah, absolutely.
5: Sport? What's that? I don't play sport. Never played sport in my life.
2: Maybe that's the problem.
5: Yeah, maybe.
0: But it could be. I don't trust people who've never played sport. Anyway, what's that one sport you've never tried but always wanted to? That's what I want to know this afternoon while we take a break. Then we're back with some ABBA on the other side of that. On your home with better music and more of it.
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0: Doing it, Fleetwood Mac. You make loving fun on your home of better music and more of it this afternoon. And from next Monday, you'll be listening out for the 10K cash track. Get your name on the list when we play the chosen song in its entirety at any time through the day. It's that simple to play along. All you got to do is listen. Now, this morning, listening in on the 100% Hunter Breakfast Show, well, Janet called in because the bear was asking the big question about, did you ever smoke and how did you give up?
1: Oh, yes, I started smoking when I was 12.
2: Yeah, we all did it when we were young. How'd you get it? Give it up?
1: I wanted to beat Mark at it.
2: Competition, that's all it was.
1: I did. He gave in.
2: Yeah.
1: And I went on, keep going. And I think I'm 14 years now and I'm over it.
0: Yeah, look, I'm 10 years, a little bit over 10 years now since I gave up smoking. Best thing I ever did. Whatever you do, kids, don't smoke. Hey, on the other side of the break, we've got a traffic update for your Monday. And then we'll do with some Michael Jackson and Billie Jean as we go back to 1983 next on 2NM.
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4: Out on the roads, only that one incident, that truck rollover from earlier this morning on the Golden Highway between Range Road and the New England Highway. It's still seeing the highway closed in both directions with diversions in place. Check out livetraffic.com for those diversions. 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

0: Pete Holland in with you on your home of better music and more of it this afternoon. And, of course, your best way to drive home after 4 o'clock with Jonesy and Amanda's Jam Nation. And you can catch them on iHeart, their podcasts. It's a great way to have a laugh when you're just sitting around. Look, in your news, Anthony Abdo has, apparently resigned from the CEO position of the NRL to take up the CEO role vacated by Mr. Tilley. For Tennis Australia, all the details on the way. After that, we're into the tour. Baby, I can fool myself. I'll get over you. I know I will. Two of the one and only Go West, two of their best coming, and we'll kickstart it with a legend. Nobody told me there'd be days like these. Nobody told me there'd be days like these. The one and only Mr. John Lennon. We'll get him on to start your two ups straight after your 2 o'clock news next. On the home of better music and more of it.
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1: Hello, I'm Michaela Carr. Labor will introduce the first lot of key budget measures into Parliament this week. The Prime Minister saying initially it'll be tax cuts and changes, with the details to follow.
2: It will have four core elements. Will be firstly the tax cuts. The second is the standard deductions. The third is the capital gains tax. And the fourth is negative gearing.
1: A man has died from diphtheria in the Northern Territory, the second fatality since the outbreak began. The victim in his early 60s had pre-existing heart issues. He lived in a remote community in Central Australia. The second hearing block of the Royal Commission into Anti-Semitism and Social Cohesion is now underway in Sydney. The next phase of hearings is expected to focus on the lead-up to the Bondi terror attack, including broader counter-terrorism responses. ASIO Chief Mike Burgess has begun giving evidence questioned about how hatred is assessed. The Commission will continue hearings over coming months before handing down a final report later this year. Independents have confirmed they're in talks to form an alternative party. Former Prime Minister Malcolm Turnbull says TLMPs have the opportunity to fill a hole in the centre of Australian politics created by the Liberals. And the cost of sending a letter could rise soon. Australia Post is backing a decision by the consumer watchdog to hike stamps from $1.70 to $1.85.
0: 2NM, your sport now.
1: In sport, a blow for Melbourne defender Jake Lever. He's failed a concussion test and won't travel to Alice Springs this week for the D's next match against GWS on Sunday. And AFL Commission Chair Peter Volandis is expected to take on the added role of interim ARL boss following the resignation of Andrew Abdu. Abdu has resigned after 6 years in the role and is rumoured to be in line to be the new boss of Tennis Australia. That role was recently vacated by Craig Tiley.
0: 2NM weather.
3: A cloudy one around the valley today for your Monday. Tomorrow, tops of 23 with a late shower on its way. Wednesday, we've got more showers and 22. And Thursday, it is raining. 20 degrees is your top there. That's your 2NM 4-day forecast. 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
0: We know you love variety, and we also know that two is better than one. So we've dug deep in the music library and found two from your favourite artists, including some you haven't heard in ages. This is the Two Ups at Two.

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0: Well, what is your biggest fear when you take to the air? Well, it was realised in a trip on the weekend when a pilot took a heart attack. The pilot suffered a heart attack in a flight heading for London, and the plane dramatically started decreasing for an emergency landing, which had people yelling and screaming and carrying on as you would expect. You'd be terrified, wouldn't you? 30,000 feet, he had the heart attack. And, thankfully he has survived. But, little babies and all, hostesses were visibly upset as well. And that'd be the biggest fear of flying, wouldn't it? That the pilot takes ill and can't land the plane. Well, it was up to the co-pilot, who hadn't been around all that long, a lot less, who got the plane to the ground. But thankfully, everybody was A-OK, and the pilot's A-OK as well. Now, they did have to sit around on the plane for over an hour before they were allowed off at Porto in Spain, and then they weren't allowed to leave the airport. Another pilot was flown in, and eventually everybody got home safely. So a story that ends well. Anyway, good luck if you're taking to the skies today. Hey, look, on the way, let's get into it with some Go West, and a little bit later on, some Kenny Rogers and Dolly Parton as well will join him in the two ups.

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1: What's trending?
0: Well, there were some really cool stories over the weekend, and we found out that the magnetic South Pole is drifting toward Australia. You can read that story. And a 14-year-old, he went on a joyride in a stolen bus for the third time in 6 months. Don't panic. He is a good driver, and it happened in Norway. And 007 First Light discs have been leaked early. And, well, you can find out more about the story and what the developer's reaction was. All trending this afternoon on our shiny little webpage. While we take a break, then we're back with some Kenny Rogers as we deliver two of his best, The Gambler and Islands in the Stream, next on the Home of Better Music. And more of it.
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1: We know you love variety, and we also know that two is better than one. So we've dug deep in the music library and found two from your favourite artists, including some you haven't heard in ages. This is the Two Ups at Two, 981 2NM.
0: On a warm summer's evening, on a train bound for nowhere, I met up with a gambler. We were both too tired to sleep, so we took turns of staring

0: Absolute legend, Darryl Braithwaite, on your Two Ups this afternoon, on your home of better music and more of it on 2&M. Pete, I'm with you. Now, this morning on the 100% Hunter Breakfast Show, well, the Bear, he gets to chat with some pretty good people. And, well, today is the 156th anniversary of the death of one of Australia's outlaws, I guess you could say, Captain Thunderbolt. And author Peter Spencer explained why he was so famous around the region.
1: He was very popular because he never shot anybody. He never killed a policeman, never killed any civilians, and he was always kind to the women. So did he have enemies? Yes, because he was a criminal in every sense of the word, but he was charming as well, and he was able to chat up. And mind you, he shouted a lot of rounds at the bars when he would hold up a hotel too.
2: A little bit of Robin Hood about him, perhaps.
1: No, I don't know if I'd go that far, but he certainly had his admirers.
0: Most definitely, and I mean we've got Thunderbolt Way, named after him and all. Look, you can read, there's two novels that Pete has written, and they're fantastic. Bear's got them in his office at the moment. I'm going to knock them off so I can have a read. Anyway, the Bear, he's back tomorrow morning from 6. Next zone, we'll get our traffic after the break, and then back into the Two Ups with some, classic Rolling Stones out of the 60s. Next on 2&M.
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0: Out on the roads, only that one incident, that truck rollover from earlier this morning on the Golden Highway between Range Road and the New England Highway. It's still seeing the highway closed in both directions with

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0: Wrapping up your Monday Two Ups on your home of better music and more of it. Pete in with you. And how would you like a shot at $10,000 from next Monday? Our 10K cash tracks. And all you got to do is tune in. And when you hear a song played, a nominated song in its entirety, you go into the draw to win $10,000. Katie, what would you do with 10 grand?
1: Oh, I don't know. There's too many options. I think I'd probably spend it on cowgirl boots.
0: Look, you could spend it any way you wish. It starts next Monday. So make sure you've got us locked on no matter where you are. You could do it via the iHeart app as well. All right, inside of 15, we're hitting play on this one out of the 70s. I'm not talking about millennia, and I don't want to. It's England Dan and John Ford Coley. I'd really like to see you tonight. And we'll also get into this one to get the hour started from Ice House. Ivor Davies and the boys on the other side of your news. And Anthony Abdo has stood down as the CEO of the NRL. Why? All the details coming up next in your news.
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9: Hello, I'm Makata Carr. A second person with diphtheria has died in the Northern Territory. The man in his early 60s lived in a remote community in Central Australia. He had pre-existing heart issues and died in Alice Springs Hospital yesterday. The second hearing block of the Royal Commission into Anti-Semitism and Social Cohesion is underway in Sydney. It's expected to focus on the lead-up to the Bondi terror attack, including broader counter-terrorism measures. ASIO Chief Mike Burgess admits anti-Semitism was left unchecked.
10: And there's, of course, an element of anti-Semitism where there are people who think violence is the answer, but, of course, I recognise an act of anti-Semitism can be something that is not of interest to the security service.
9: The Energy Minister is pleased with the amount of fuel we have in reserve. He says there are another 48 ships on their way, carrying more than 3 billion litres, and more than half of that is diesel. Plans by Qantas to fly non-stop to London and New York have been delayed again. The Flying Kangaroo was hoping to receive its new long-range aircraft by the end of this year, but Airbus has told them that won't be happening until late 2027. And an Aussie photographer has been attacked by a marine animal during the World Surf League's New Zealand Pro competition. The tournament was stopped after the man was bitten on the ankle. It's believed a shark or a sea lion was responsible.
2: 2NM, your sport now.
9: In sport, some soul-searching at the Brisbane Lions, with coach Chris Fagan admitting the team is going backwards in its bid for a three-peat of premierships. The Lions were smashed by GWS yesterday after the Giants piled on 14 unanswered goals in the third quarter of their match in Sydney. And some big news from the NRL this morning, with Andrew Abdo resigning as chief executive following 6 years in the top job. He's reportedly set to take up a position with Tennis Australia following the departure of Craig Tiley.
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1: A cloudy one around the valley today for your Monday. Tomorrow, tops of 23 with a late shower on its way. Wednesday, we've got more showers and 22. And Thursday, it is raining. 20 degrees is your top there. That's your 2NM 4-day forecast. 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
1: And now it's time to put your knowledge to the test with Pete's Trivia. 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
0: All right, trivia buffs, are you ready? Because this afternoon's question, what does HTTP stand for? What does HTTP stand for? That's what I want to know the answer to. Reckon you know? Hit the phones, or you can wait until after Kenny Loggins will come up after this one. It is England Dan and John Ford Coley as we get back into better music and more of it. But what does HTTP

Cheers to those moments in music you just have to crank up. Won't you take me to a funky town? Better music and more of it. 981 2NM.

0: Kenny Loggins taking us to the danger zone on your home. Oh, better music and more of it. It is Pete in with you this afternoon for your Monday.
1: And now it's time to put your knowledge to the test with Pete's Trivia.
0: Well, the man who thinks on a Monday all his brain cells are active, it's Bernie. How are you, buddy?
2: We're good.
0: Mate, you reckon you've got an answer to my question, because I did ask a couple of songs ago, what does HTTP stand for?
2: Hypertext Transfer Protocol.
0: You are a legend. I didn't know if anyone would get that. I really was starting to live in doubt till the phone lit up. So congratulations, smartest man alive on a Monday, just showing all your brain cells are functioning well this afternoon.
2: Thank you, Pete.
0: All right, mate, you have a great afternoon. Coming up after the break, we'll hit it up with some America and Sister Golden Hair on your home with better music and more of it.
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3: 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The diphtheria outbreak claims a second life. Controversial changes to capital gains tax and negative gearing to be introduced into Parliament this week. 10 people injured from violent turbulence on a flight from Brisbane to Hong Kong. And Lizzo shuts down rumours she spoke badly of Taylor Swift. In sport, the Blues hit the training paddock ahead of Wednesday's Origin opening. And to get your news when you want it, search for Your News Now wherever you get your podcasts.
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11: Hi, it's May 25th. In 1961, US President John F. Kennedy made this pledge.
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11: And while we're in space, it's a big day for this movie franchise. It's the day in 1977 when the original Star Wars movie premiered, Episode 4, A New Hope.
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11: Then 6 years later, on May 25, Return of the Jedi hit the cinemas.
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11: Mikhail Gorbachev was elected president of the Soviet Union on this day in 1989 in their first free election since 1917. And the last episode of the Oprah Winfrey Show went to air in 2011.
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11: Birthday, Sir Ian McKellen is 87. The acting legend was Magento in X-Men and played Gandalf in The Lord of the Rings and Hobbit movies.
15: Courage is about knowing not when to take a life, but when to spare one.
11: Australian car racing champion Kevin Bartlett's 86 today. KB won Bathurst in 1974.
16: It is Kevin Bartlett who takes the checkered flag.
11: Frank Oz turns 82. The actor, director, puppeteer, and the man behind these voices.
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11: One of Australia's all-time greatest actresses, if not the greatest, Jackie Weaver, is 79.
20: This boy who's being looked after, he knows who you are.
11: Paul Weller is 68. He was with the Jam but broke the group up at their peak and formed the Style Council. Mike Myers turned 63, went from Wayne's World to Austin Powers and then Shrek.
21: Onions have layers. Ogres have layers.
11: League great Justin Hodges turns 44, played 24 games for Queensland.
22: And Hodges has got away from them! Justin Hodges!
11: And former St Kilda and Collingwood champion Luke Ball turns 42.
23: Ball throws it on the boots. He's kicked a magnificent goal.
11: Finally, it was on this day in 2005 that Australia's king of comedy, the great Graham Kennedy, died at the age of 71.
24: Can't say what he said. I could disguise it in a bird call.
11: Remembering Graham Kennedy on May 25th.
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0: Pete Holland in with you this afternoon on your home of better music and more of it. And this morning on the 100% and a breakfast show, well, Irina was in talking about the boys' finale when she caught up with the bear to talk TV.
1: Honestly, when that show first came out, like, I'm pretty sure we did an episode on it because it was groundbreaking. It was a breath of fresh air at the same time as it was revolting and hilarious to watch.
2: Yeah, that's exactly right. And you know what? I think that perfectly sums up my thoughts on the finale. It finished off a number of different storylines, and it also left me with a visual for the main antagonist, Homelander, that I'm never, ever going to leave.
0: Well, there you go, the bear. Sounds like something's etched into his brain. He's going to be back tomorrow morning. Tom Fury, the armchair expert when it comes to sport, he'll join him. And also, don't forget, listen out tomorrow for the 2NM Street Team. Find out where it pulls up. Get along. Pick up your goodie bag. All thanks to the Muswellbrook Workers Club. Members cash draw every Thursday, Friday and Sunday. But the bear, back from 6 tomorrow. Now, next, what are we doing after the break? Well, we're going to dive into traffic. Then we're back with better music and more of it from some Soft Cell from way back in 1982. Tainted Love's up next as we head for 4 o'clock and Jonesy and Amanda and the best way to drive home here on 2NM.
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6: Out on your Hunter roads, that earlier truck crash seems to have been pretty well cleaned up. They are saying the highway is still closed in both directions, though. So diversions remaining in place there on the Golden Highway between Range Road and New England Highway. If you see anything else out on the roads this afternoon, 65431981 is the number to call, or always message through on the Hunter Connect text on 0455 33 1981. And that's been your latest 2NM Hunter Traffic.
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1: That's all, folks.
0: Oh, goody. The little man has said that's all. That means I go home. Jonesy and Amanda, the best way to drive home, comes in next. Christian O'Connell will come in after 7. And then, of course, Shano with the 80s at 8. You've got your evening covered with better music and more of it. And some laughs along the way. Straight up after your news next. And I tell you what, I think I'm out of here now. I'll be back tomorrow afternoon and we'll do our Tuesday together. Until then, have a great evening and keep it locked on the home of better music and more of it. And, of course, from next Monday, your 10K cash tracks.
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2: 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A study showed the maximum power one horse can produce is 18,000 watts, which is around 24 horsepower. The world's oldest cat lived at 38 years and 3 days old. 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
11: Hello, I'm Makata Carr. The government has tried to stay on the front foot during the first question time since handing down its controversial budget. Treasurer Jim Chalmers has defended his financial blueprint to the House.
12: So that's why we're making these difficult changes. We know that they are contentious, but they are to benefit young people in the housing market and when it comes to income tax cuts. And that's the purpose of what we are trying to do.
11: Australia's chief spy has told the Royal Commission into Anti-Semitism and Social Cohesion that anti-Semitism became normalised in Australia. ASIO boss Mike Burgess telling the inquiry the agency saw a shift in threats following the 2023 attack in Israel. A man has been jailed for 9 years for manslaughter after amputating a man's leg in a Queensland park. At the victim's urging, 66-year-old Calman Tell died after he paid John Yalu $5,000 to cut off his leg in 2022. China has launched three astronauts into space as part of a study into how long-term stays in orbit impact humans. One of the astronauts will stay on the Chinese space station for a year. China hopes to set up a permanent base on the moon by 2035. And former Olympic sprinter James Magnussen has finished last in the 100 metres freestyle at the Enhanced Games in Las Vegas. Once Australia's fastest swimmer, Magnussen was 2 seconds outside his best, but still claimed $50,000 for competing in the drug-fuelled event.
2: 2NM, your sport now.
11: In sport, AFL clubs are preparing for tomorrow night's mid-season rookie draft, with Essendon having first pick. The league has given clubs until the end of today to list their lodgement decisions. And Stephen Crichton says he's good to go for this week's opening State of Origin against Queensland. The Blues centre has been battling a shoulder injury, but he says nothing will stop him come Wednesday.
13: I'm ready to go. Body's feeling good. So, like I said, just very excited to strap up with the boys and be ready to go.
2: 2NM weather.
14: A cloudy one around the valley today for your Monday. Tomorrow, tops of 23 with a late shower on its way. Wednesday, we've got more showers and 22. And Thursday, it is raining. 20 degrees is your top there. That's your 2NM 4-day forecast. 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
22: 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That's what the J stands for.
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27: It's showtime.
28: Hello there, Amanda. How are you today?
29: I'm well, thank you. How
28: Back
29: are you going?
28: Back after the weekend, you seem to be okay.
29: Had a big weekend. How
28: you
29: about you?
28: You did. You were partying on. My weekend was kind of calm, which was good. I've got a bit of Insta regret in that I didn't take a picture of the ginormous clog of hair I pulled out of my plug hole in the shower. It was one of those moments.
29: What?
28: I was standing in the shower, shaving my face, and all of a sudden the water came bubbling up out of the plug hole. And so I had to yell down to my wife. I said, Helen, I need a bag so I can put this blockage, because I got my cone hanger and I was pulling it out and it was as big as a medium-sized cat.
29: Oh.
28: As big.
29: I need to get the image out of my
28: of
29: head.
28: Hair.
29: Can I clear something up with you?
28: And it was
29: while
28: like,
29: you were crouching over, pulling it out,
28: yeah.
29: Did you have a towel?
28: No. At that point I was like fully nude.
29: Oh. You were like Gollum.
28: My precious. And it was one of those moments I thought, oh, you know what I should do? For all those weirdos that are into AMSR, you know, that they like, you know, that sort of stuff, I thought I should take a picture of this and then of me pulling it out and put it on Instagram.
29: And then
28: I just said I couldn't be bothered. My hands were all wet. Still hadn't fully shaved my face.
29: But then you said you had regret.
28: Well, my wife had regret when she walked into the bathroom. I said, oh,
29: can you
28: God.
29: Help get this out of my plug hole?
28: Please. Oh, my goodness. I said, who's been sharing in here? Chewbacca?
29: Oh, what a lovely way to start the
28: show. That's how we roll on the weekend at the Jones House.
29: Okay.
28: What about you? You went to heaps of stuff.
29: Oh, I had a big weekend. I'll discuss it all throughout the show.
28: Well, I want to know how Jack, your son, went in his stand-up.
29: We'll cover that.
28: Because I was forbidden to go and see it.
29: Oh, no. Well, I didn't know whether I was allowed to go and see it.
28: You
29: but,
28: went?
29: Eventually I did go, and I'm really pleased
28: the
29: I did.
28: The word is he killed.
29: It was so good.
28: That's
29: we'll play
28: good.
29: A snippet. With his permission,
28: of course.
29: I will play a snippet of it.
28: We can't do anything until we do the Fast Five today because we've got many things coming up. Did you know as well, just away from that, we're giving you the chance to win a brand new mattress?
29: Yeah, valued over $2,000.
28: We're playing a new game called Who's in Bed with Jonesy and Amanda?
29: And how hairy's their plug hole?
28: Instagram makes its return and we can't do anything, as I said, till we do the Fast Five. Jonesy and Amanda driving you home with Jam Nation.
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0: You've seen it, you've heard it, you're still asking questions.
4: Well, no, we're asking the questions, you answer them.
0: The Fast Five. Five questions. Can you go all the way and answer all five questions correctly in one go? That's a big deal.
4: But you don't have to. If you answer question five correctly, four tickets to the Good Food and Wine Show. You'll see our friend Miguel Maestre.
0: The Fiesta Live. Peter's in Peakhurst.
4: Hi, Peter.
5: Hey, how you going, guys?
0: Good.
4: Very well, thank you. Here's question one for you. Gwen Stefani rose to fame as the lead singer of which 90s ska punk band?
5: Oh, God, you got me here. Gwen Stefani. Oh, I don't know that one. Sorry.
4: Sorry, Pete.
0: Kaz is in Doncaster.
4: Hello, Kaz.
0: Well, that was easy.
6: Hi.
4: Hello. Kaz.
6: Hi, Jonesy and Amanda.
4: Do you know what band Gwen Stefani was in? She was the lead singer before she went solo.
6: No Doubt.
4: No Doubt, you know it, and No Doubt
0: My
4: you're
0: favourite
4: right.
0: No Doubt song, Hella Good. Do you like Hella Good?
4: I don't mind that
0: it's
4: one.
0: It's got that bitchin' bass line. If I can say bitchin' at this time of the
4: afternoon. We've said it twice now, you grub.
0: I don't think you say grub at this time. Yeah. We should play this.
4: Kaz, question number two, we're playing the not-so-secret sound. Duh. What's this sound? Oh, every parent
0: like
4: is
0: puffing
4: just...
0: Billy going through a cutting.
4: Dear me.
0: Kaz?
6: Yeah, someone playing the recorder.
4: Oh, yeah. Sounds like they play it with their nose.
0: Can I ask what theme are they playing?
4: That's Jurassic Park.
0: Yeah, no.
4: Park. Yeah, have a listen.
0: Is it? I'd be saying bring on the dinosaur.
4: Yeah.
0: Which fashion house has the head of Medusa as its logo? Is it A, Gucci, B, Versace, or C, Hermes?
6: Versace.
0: You know it.
4: It's Versace.
0: You're a Versace kind of girl, aren't you, Kaz?
6: I am.
4: Question number four. You're doing very well. The highest grossing movie ever made is Avatar. It features a blue alien species known as what?
6: Oh, my daughter was right.
4: Oh, Kaz, I'm sorry.
0: A bit hard on the buzzer there, right? What? Why don't you play the Fast Five? Jonesy and Amanda driving you home with Jam Nation.
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0: 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It's Jonesy and Amanda driving you home with Jam Nation, and we're into the Fast Five.
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2: Fast Five.
4: We're up to question number four. It's going to Sarah in Endeavour Hills. Hello, Sarah.
5: Hello, how are you?
4: Very well. The movie Avatar was the highest grossing movie ever made. It's got a blue alien species known as what?
5: Navi.
4: The Navi.
0: Yeah.
4: It's grossed over $2 billion.
0: Wow. Well, do you know what was gross? My big hair plug that came out of my shower.
4: I don't know why James Cameron isn't on the phone to you saying, hey, you know
0: James
4: what?
0: James Cameron.
4: I want this in a film.
0: He'd appreciate that. Remember that time we played him our underwater fight?
4: Yes. We were talking to him because he'd made a whole documentary about underwater cave diving.
0: Yeah.
4: And we played him our underwater fight. He was fascinated. I'm still waiting for my phone to ring for that movie offer.
0: You know, did you see that story just as a sidebar?
4: Oh,
0: you might have seen that,
4: made
0: Sarah.
4: Me feel sick.
0: Those Italian divers in the caves in the Maldives?
4: It makes me feel sick.
0: Why? In what world? Like, okay, I'm going to give you a question. Skydive or cave dive? And I don't want to skydive, but I'd take skydive.
4: I've skydived and I'd never cave dive.
0: Sarah?
4: Even world experts can get lost.
0: Yeah. What would you do? Skydive or cave dive?
5: Skydive.
0: Yeah, so you would. You would. What benefit is there of cave diving?
4: Well, I think, did you see the little diagram?
0: Oh, the diagram's the worst.
4: I know. It's everyone's ickest fear. Let's get to question five. This is where it all happens for you, Sarah.
0: Here we go.
4: The so-called Steroid Olympics, currently taking place in Las Vegas, is officially known by what name?
5: The Enhanced Games.
4: You've done it.
0: James Magnussen finished over 2 seconds outside of his 100-metre freestyle best despite having undergone 2 years of supervised doping. So he was 2 seconds shorter than when he was off the drugs.
4: Having said that, if he was still competing now and off the drugs, he may not have been at that peak.
0: Oh, so you're a big druggie?
4: No, I'm just, I don't know. No, oh, yeah, sure, I'm a big druggie.
0: You're a big druggie.
4: I don't even go swimming and I am.
0: You're a big druggie.
4: I'm an enhanced tea leaves.
0: Hide your purse, Sarah.
4: I'm happy to do a urine test every 10 minutes.
0: And your VCR because Amanda's going to steal it for more drugs. Congratulations, you've won the jam pack. Inside.
6: And a Panadol.
0: You'll find 4 tickets to the Good Food and Wine Show. 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
5: Amazing. Thank you very much.
0: Good on you. If you see Miguel Maestre, tell him we sent you.
4: Yeah, say hi.
5: I will.
0: You're not going to do
4: well,
0: that,
4: coming
0: Sarah.
4: Up, Emma Gillespie gives us the download on Stephen Colbert's final show.
0: Yeah, curious about that because now he's on community TV.
4: Oh, I think that was a one-off. Wasn't it? I don't know. Who knows what he'll do next?
0: M has all the deets. Coming up, it's Jonesy and Amanda driving you home.
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0: Hello there. It's Jonesy Demander driving you home. Happy birthday to your son, Liam. He I can't believe he's 25.
1: 25 over the weekend. That's 25. Me. That's a substantial age. It's funny. He said that he woke up on the morning of his 25th birthday with a crick in his neck. And he's getting old man ailments already.
0: We were both working at the same radio station. You were doing breakfast with Andrew Denton and I was doing the big long block of non-stop rock hour straight after your show. But I remember it like yesterday, the announcement when little Liam was born.
2: We all feel the same. We feel the same.
3: I had a baby.
2: Well done.
3: It wasn't air after all. It wasn't gas or too much Christmas pudding. It was a baby.
2: We knew you had it in your mouth.
0: You spoke so well when you worked at Triple M.
1: You know, I'd been at work the day before.
0: You
1: How
0: did
1: weird
0: too.
1: Is that? Liam
0: you
1: came early, went home from doing the breakfast radio show, and my waters broke at home, and he was born late that night.
0: But it was, I've known you for a long time, and you said to me privately that you thought you were never going to have children.
1: Yeah, well,
0: and we were at a dinner one night.
1: I wanted that. I just looked down the barrel of it not happening.
0: But this was in the early part of the piece of our relationship, and you said, yeah, we're probably just not going to have kids. And I went, well.
1: Well, I wasn't saying that we've chosen not to.
0: No, because of the difficulties to have kids.
1: Yeah.
0: And you taught me something about, you know, you never presume that someone's going to, it's going to be easy for them to have kids. I'm never someone that would go up to someone, when are you going to have a baby? I wouldn't say that to anyone because it's not written in stone.
1: No.
0: But I remember so well when you announced that you were going to, oh, we're going to play it. You'll go the blob, I'll go the blob. This is when we found out that Amanda and Harley were going to have a little baby.
4: We have an announcement. Actually, I don't have an announcement. Over to you, Amanda Rose Kelly.
5: Oh, look, I'm going to start crying now. I'd like to announce that there's a new member of our team starting next year. I'm having a baby.
6: Yeah. Well, I just heard.
5: Harley and I are absolutely thrilled.
6: The news today.
5: And excited. Oh, I'm getting all teary.
6: Seems my life.
4: Having known you since you were just a baby.
6: It's going to change.
4: You're going to be the best mum.
5: Thank
4: in the world.
5: You.
6: I'll close my.
5: Thank you very much.
6: Right. Hear and pray.
7: I'm sure it will look just as beautiful as you.
6: Then tears of joy.
5: Oh, thank you.
6: Stream down my face.
1: And you know, a number of people over the weekend said to me, if I put something on my socials about his turning 25, said they remembered the day that he was born. Cause, and it not as it wasn't like, where were you when JFK was shot? It's sort of a marker to their own lives that was 25 years ago.
0: You know, you talk about in radio about connection. That's connection. And I remember when you told me and you said, don't tell anyone, I'm going to have a baby.
1: You're the first person I think I may have told.
0: The first person at work was standing by the water cooler, which was filled with Jack Daniels.
1: And you know what? You didn't tell anyone because you didn't remember. Because the next day you said to me, where'd you go yesterday? And I pulled you aside and I said, I had some tests. And you said, what do you mean? What's wrong with your guts? You actually said that to me because I was pointing at my stomach. I said, don't you remember I told you yesterday? But 25 years.
0: Happy birthday.
1: I had a great dinner because Jack was 23 last week. Liam was 25. Mm. We had a great night with Harley. It was just, you know, Harley can't come to restaurants anymore. And that's such a sadness for me. You know, those simple things as having a glass of wine with your partner at a restaurant to celebrate your kids. But it was great that we got to hang out at home and then went to a restaurant. So,
0: great.
1: You know, we're very proud parents.
0: Good on you. And you're a great mum.
1: Thank you.
0: And Harley's a great dad.
1: Thank you.
0: And you've got two excellent sons.
1: Oh, that's a lovely thing, and I think so too.
0: Emma Gillespie is coming up. Stephen Colbert's final show. All the thoughts on that. It's Jonesy and Amanda driving you home.
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0: part of the journey. 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If you're behind one, be patient. 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Cutting in too early or taking risks helps no one. These drivers are doing a job and they want to get home safely too. Give them room, show a little patience, and respect the road you share.
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0: It's Jonesy and Amanda driving you home. It's time. When I say it's time for your download with Emma Gillespie serving up a steaming pile.
1: Okay, thank you. She's editor of the Daily Oz.
0: Yes, that sounds a lot worse than I was hoping it to be.
1: Hello,
2: well,
1: Em.
2: I think that's how Stephen Colbert would describe his week, a bit of a steaming pile, because we're talking about the end of an era in American TV. After 30 years on CBS, The Late Show, originally hosted by David Letterman, hosted by Stephen Colbert for the last 11 years, finally wrapped up on Thursday night, Friday afternoon for us here in Australia. It was quite the send-off. A star-studded farewell for the 62-year-old comedian. He was joined by the likes of Sir Paul McCartney, if you've heard of him. Mm-hmm. But he said that his role on the show has always not only been about recapping the news, but feeling the news with the audience. He thanked his team. He thanked his viewers in the studio and around the world. Here's a little bit of how he opened the show.
3: The show has been a joy for us to do for you. In fact, we call this show the Joy Machine, all right? We call it the Joy Machine because to do this many shows, it has to be a machine. But the thing is, if you choose to do it with joy, it doesn't hurt as much when your fingers get caught in the gears. I'll say to you what I've said to every audience for the last 11 years, and I have meant it every time. Have a good show. Thanks for being here. And let's do it, y'all.
2: It was all about the audience, really. And I mean, they got their fix of star power. We had Bryan Cranston, Paul Rudd, Ryan Reynolds, all the other late night hosts, Jimmy Fallon, Jimmy Kimmel, Seth Meyers, John Oliver, even Andy Cohen all appeared as well. There was a real showstopper moment when Paul McCartney closed the night. He performed Hello Goodbye with Colbert, who actually sung, and John Batiste and Elvis Costello. Bruce Springsteen also paid tribute. I thought this was a really moving moment from the broadcast. Here's what Springsteen had to say.
4: I'm here in support tonight with Stephen because you're the first guy in America who's lost his show because we got a president who can't take a joke. Anyway, Stephen, these are small-minded people. They got no idea what the freedoms of this beautiful country are supposed to be about. This is for you.
2: So that was, of course, referring to the reason why Colbert was axed in the first place. Now, we have to take it back to 2024. That's when CBS aired an interview with Kamala Harris as the then Democratic presidential candidate. Trump ended up suing CBS over the editing of that interview. He alleged it was an attempt to tip the scales in favor of the Democratic Party. Of course, listeners will be very familiar with Trump being a very litigious man. He loves to threaten a lawsuit, but Paramount, which owns CBS, ended up settling this suit with Trump in July last year for $16 million US dollars. Colbert was very openly critical of the deal. He called the settlement a big fat bribe. 3 days later, CBS announced The Late Show would end in May 2026. So there was a huge uproar, massive controversy over that decision. Trump obviously celebrating it. Even over the weekend, he welcomed the final axing of the show. He's always called Colbert talentless. But I think Seth Meyers summed it up best. He called it a very sad week for television in America.
1: Absolutely. Yeah. And there was a meme that Donald Trump reposted on his own socials of him throwing Stephen Colbert into a dumpster. This is the president of the United States.
0: Because I thought that was a joke. When I saw it, I thought someone else has posted that, but it was actually from his
1: account. And some people have tried to distance Donald Trump from this, saying when it was initially, when the show was going to end, they said, this is a decision that Paramount made. It's nothing to do with Donald Trump. But you see that meme and you go, there's your direct line. Absolutely
2: And he's been in a long-standing dispute with all the late-night comedians. There's a lot of talk that Jimmy Kimmel is next. He's being investigated. Disney's licenses are under review. There's been a couple of comments that have really upset Trump. And he was even taken off the air briefly last year, but he was back after about a week. But, I mean, Kimmel openly jokes about being next, and we'll see. It's certainly an uncertain time for the late-night TV game.
1: Wow, Paul McCartney must be going, look, I can't perform every week.
0: Come on.
1: Give me a break.
0: Em, thank you.
2: Thanks.
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0: 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We've just learned that AFL legend Neil Danaher has passed away. 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
1: Hello, I'm Michaela Carr. Former Australian of the Year and MND advocate Neil Danaher has died. The 65-year-old ex-AFL player and coach had raised more than $115 million for research into motor neurone disease since being diagnosed with the condition in 2013. He was given the nation's top honour last year and in his speech was humble.
2: This recognition isn't just for me. It belongs to the entire MND community. Our vision is simple. The world without MND.
1: Workers could soon be able to claim an instant tax deduction of $1,000 without receipts. The government's tax measure being introduced to Parliament on Thursday. The Prime Minister Anthony Albanese saying it will be a significant tax break.
3: Particularly benefit those people who just go about their work. They'll get $1,000 automatically without having to put in receipts, etc. And that will be a big benefit, particularly for many low-income earners.
1: The head of the National Anti-Corruption Commission has quit. Paul Brereton will step down in July after 3 years in the role. It comes after pressure over allegations of conflict of interest due to his ties to the ADF. And half of all Australian parents are worried their kids might never be able to buy their own home. According to a new survey by ShareSees, 41% of them are also concerned their children won't have the money for extracurricular activities.
0: 2NM, your sport now.
1: In sport, Fremantle is now AFL flag favourite. A huge weekend saw the Dockers climb into top spot after beating St Kilda. Sydney was stumbling and Brisbane was smashed by GWS. It's the first time the Dockers have been on top since 2015. And NRL boss Peter Volandis has confirmed that NRL CEO Andrew Abdo has quit the organisation to head up Tennis Australia. Volandis will take over from Abdo until a suitable replacement can be found.
0: 2NM weather.
4: A cloudy one around the valley today for your Monday. Tomorrow, tops of 23 with a late shower on its way. Wednesday, we've got more showers than 22. And Thursday, it is raining. 20 degrees is your top there. That's your 2NM 4-day forecast. 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
11: 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I've heard them describe him as a drunken idiot.
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13: Yeah, okay.
14: Out of the way, Toby.
15: Jonesy and Amanda, those are names that you would never forget.
16: It's showtime.
17: Going to ask you a personal question.
18: Oh, don't. I don't like them.
17: How's your mattress?
18: What do you mean?
17: Well, how is it? Is it good?
18: It's not too bad,
17: is
18: actually.
17: Is it right?
18: Yeah, it's not too bad.
17: Am I right? What about yours?
19: Yeah, it's all right.
17: Is there still a little race car around it?
19: Okay, all right.
18: How about yours?
17: My mattress is... Actually, you know, my mattress is getting a bit shabby, you know? I've had it for 10 years now. It was a get-out-of-town mattress at the time. But
18: did
17: I bought
18: it encourage
17: it,
18: you to get out of town?
17: Well, we bought it in a Westfield. It was at David Jones. And my wife and I were walking through and she said, let's try this mattress.
18: What do you mean try it?
17: Because they had it out in the out front of DJs.
18: How do you try? I've never seen anyone lie on a mattress.
17: So you're lying on this mattress.
18: You lied, laid you, on
17: we're
18: it.
17: We're both lying on it while these slack-jawed teens walk past eating their Guzman and Gomez. I'm going, okay.
18: But I don't know if you're supposed to lie on them, are you?
17: Yeah, the
18: don't
17: sales
18: go to
17: guy
18: the plumbing
17: was into
18: shop
17: it.
18: Where they've got toilets.
17: The sales guy. Yeah, they make that mistake once. The sales guy said, yeah, lie and get an idea. Anyway, it has been a comfortable mattress. But you know what? I'm thinking of upgrading that mattress. And if I was, I would ring Jonesy and Amanda to play Who's in Bed with Jonesy and Amanda.
18: Yes, we have a mattress that's valued at over $2,000 mm-hmm. to give away every day.
17: Yep. And this is thanks to Domain, who sell the best mattresses in the business. Would you like to be a part of this? JonesyandAmanda.com.au.
18: We'll talk you through the rules of it next.
17: It's Jonesy and Amanda driving you home.
0: 981 2NM.

0: hello there. It's Jonesy and Amanda driving you home.
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2: Okay. We're giving away a bed. Let's think of every song that has the word bed in it.
0: Foxy, our audio guy, spent all night working on that. Let's play Who's in Bed done. With Jonesy and Amanda. Every day, a mattress worth over $2,000, thanks to Domain, could be yours. Do you want me to explain how it works?
2: I can, if you'd like. Let's both explain how it works.
0: Well, no, we're not to the Mike and Carol Brady.
2: Yes, we are.
0: Okay, it's either one of us is the person that
2: here's
0: is
2: how
0: the
2: it works.
0: Information giver.
2: I'll be the information giver.
0: Okay, you do it.
2: Here's how it works. We are in bed with a famous Australian person.
3: Oh, controversial.
2: Through a series of clues, you have to work out who we are in bed with. You only get one clue per caller. So the first person gets one clue. And if you don't get that, you can't guess who we're in bed with. Mm-hmm. We move on to the next caller who's given more information and so on until someone guesses it and wins the bed.
0: Well explained, that girl there. 1355-22 is our number. Christy is in Digger's Rest. Hello, Christy.
4: Hi, how you going?
0: Going well. You ready for the first clue?
4: I am.
2: Do you want to hear some bed generic bed noises
0: first? Yeah, let's jump on the bed. Oh, gee.
2: That's your elbows making that noise.
0: A bit much, isn't it, really? Just you don't have to be so vigorous.
2: Well, we are in bed with a famous Australian person. Let's try and work out who it
0: this.
2: Is.
0: Look, that's a bit Larry for the bed.
2: A Hawaiian shirt.
0: What? I don't know about that. It's so loud, it plays music. Christy, do you have any idea who we're in bed with?
4: Anthony Albanese?
2: No.
0: Amanda's in bed with the Labor Party, aren't
2: That's you? So not true. No, Christy.
0: No, Christy.
2: Not Anthony Albanese.
0: Belinda is in Baulkham Hills. Hello, Belinda.
5: Hello.
2: So we know already that this famous Australian is wearing a Hawaiian shirt.
0: Yep.
2: What else can we tell
0: Let's,
2: you?
0: Well, look at this.
2: Wow.
0: Whoa. That's a
2: razzmatazz.
0: Top hat.
2: A top hat and sort of some kind of Broadway musical situation.
0: Yeah.
5: Is it Hugh Jackman?
2: Yes, it is.
0: We didn't even get to rip through his sheets.
2: with his claws. We didn't even get to that one.
6: G'day, guys. How are you?
2: Hey, good, thanks.
0: Hugh, how are you, mate?
2: I don't know why you're in bed with us, but thanks for joining us.
0: We didn't even get to the clue. This is sad. The bed is empty.
2: Why would it be empty? He's got a new partner. The bed is empty and now not.
0: Little one bed said roll over. Anyway, Belinda, forget that. Congratulations. You have won.
5: Thank you very much. It's very exciting.
0: It is. How's your mattress?
5: Well, I was just saying, it's actually, it's so old, I can't even think about how old it is. So this is amazing.
0: This
2: you're going to love
0: win.
2: It. You're going to
0: you
2: love it.
0: You have won a mattress from Domain. 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
5: Wow, thank you very much. Thank you, Domain.
2: Oh, aren't you sweet,
0: thank
2: Belinda.
0: Thank you, Jonesy and Amanda, you, Belinda. And, probably Jonesy more than Amanda.
2: And we will play this again tomorrow.
0: Good work. If you'd like to register, jonesyandamanda.com.au. Ryan, don't cut her off before she says the praise.
2: Coming up next.
0: Now there's no praise.
2: Let's move on. No, if you can't believe a religious calendar, what can you believe? We'll talk about it next.
0: That's coming up.
2: Come on.
0: Let it breathe.
2: Now you've pooped a bit.
0: Oh, okay. It's Jonesy and Amanda driving you home.
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0: Hello there, it's Jonesy and Amanda across Australia driving you home.
1: Have you been to the Vatican?
0: Yes, I have. I actually bought a postcard from there and mailed it because it's the smallest country in the world.
1: Okay. I went years and years ago, surprised by the Vatican gift shop that had some really quirky kind of things.
0: There was some cool stuff in there.
1: Well, there was in other words, like Kitsch, as you know, there was a small, very small replica and with a picture of the Pope, as he was at the time, looking out of one of the windows.
0: Yeah.
1: And some unusual kind of things. We think, well, this is obviously sanctioned by the Vatican.
0: And those Carabinieri, the police, the Italian police, they just sort of stand around there trying to crack onto girls.
1: Well,
0: more or less.
1: Looking attractive, which brings me
0: and
1: to
0: those
1: this.
0: Those Swiss guards, what the hell?
1: It's an unusual outfit, isn't it? It's hard to look attractive when you're wearing pom-poms on your shoes.
0: Yeah, I don't like, they don't really
1: that sounds
0: look
1: like
0: tough.
1: A country song, doesn't it? And having to iron your, I've got to go home and iron my pants.
0: You know, it's like when I see a copper in shorts, you go, come on, mate, put some long pants on.
1: At least he hasn't got curly shoes with a pom-pom on. But thousands of tourists flock every year to the Vatican, and one of the things millions of people do, but thousands buy what is known, it's officially called the Roman calendar, but colloquially it's known as the hot priest calendar. So every year, this same calendar gets reprinted, 2027, it's out again, with a series of, it's supposed to be, as I said, the Roman calendar, but it's just full of incredible headshots of very attractive young priests.
0: Mm-hmm.
1: The one who is on the cover is the sexiest priest of all. He looks like a young Matt Damon, very handsome. It has just been revealed he's never even set foot inside a seminary.
0: Oh.
1: It was a joke, he says. He's now 39. That photo was taken when he was 17, and a photographer asked him to pose in a priest's outfit.
0: Right.
1: And so his serene smile, as it says
0: here. It wasn't another priest, was it?
1: Has adorned the calendar for many years since. And once again, he's on the cover of the 2027 edition. So there's sort of Mr. February, Mr. January, Mr. Not in that order, funnily enough, all of this. But he's on the cover. Here he is talking about it.
2: Io, 17 anni. Vivevo a Palermo, io sono palermitano, e ho detto,
1: sorry, Brendan, I forget you don't speak Italian. So he's now, as I said, 39, and he's saying, well, it was all a joke, it's been a must, yet to discover whether the others are actual priests or not.
0: Oh, okay.
1: But I'll tell you what, if those hunks holding hoses, tires and puppies aren't firemen, I'm just going to lose it. If they're accountants, I'll be furious.
0: You'll be dirty.
1: I'll be dirty, that's for sure.
0: Coming up,
1: yes.
0: I've got another round. I've got another round of That's Un-Australian.
1: Oh, do I have to listen to it?
0: Yes, of course you do.
1: Oh.
0: And that's coming up. It's Jonesy and Amanda driving you home.
3: 981 2NM.

0: hello there. It's Jonesy and Amanda driving you home this Monday afternoon. This dude popped up in my feed, on my Instagram feed, and at first I thought he was going to be speaking about the discrimination he might have suffered because of the amount of facial tattoos he had. But no, it wasn't that at all. It was him talking about a peculiar incident that befell him while he was at Harvey Norman.
1: I just live Harvey Norman, and I'm looking for plants, right, as I've just moved. And when I walked in, there was a bunch of fake plants, and I went into electrical to buy something, and I asked the guy there, hey, mate, can someone help me with the plants that are over there? And he goes, okay, yeah. And while we're walking there, he's like, yeah, I bought a bunch of these for my wife and stuff like that. And I was like, oh, cool. He gets the girl. Girl comes over, and she's like, oh, these are actually discounted. So the fake plants were quite expensive, but they were discounted down to, like, $29 each. And I was like, great. And as I'm standing there, the guy that I asked to help me walks in front of me and starts picking out plants that he wants. Again, he's in uniform, and even the girl sort of looks at him and goes, hmm. And then he starts picking out ones, and then he takes the three that I literally had asked him to, like, can you come and help me with the product? He takes all three of them and, like, sets them aside, gets his phone out, and starts calling his wife. When he finished on the phone, I was like, I sort of looked at the girl, and she was obviously very new. I was like, hey, like, that staff member that I asked to help me took the plants that I want to buy. And he looks at me and says, yeah, I'm a paying customer as well.
2: What?
0: This poor guy, he gets the plants. He asks, he says, hey, tell me about these plants, man.
2: And the guy goes, can you help me? And the guy goes, oh, they're good offer. My wife can see if she wants them.
0: You can't do it. It's like if you go to KFC and you order some food and you see them just eating the chicken straight off the rack for themselves.
2: Yeah.
0: There is a bit of a customer service.
2: Well, there should be. There should be.
0: You know what that is?
2: Annoying?
0: No. It's un-Australian.
2: Oh, no.
0: Ryan.
3: Crikey. Hey, True Blue.
0: Whenever it happens.
2: Told you it was annoying. When a nasty ball sees a knife wicket. Anger is at home and cause I can
4: feel a You're taking a bow or feeding a cow.
2: Is it
4: a
2: cow? Is it over?
5: All the way, Dobie.
2: Oh, is it over? Yes, thank goodness it's over.
0: Just in case we forget what country we're in.
2: Oh, okay.
0: Okay?
2: Well, coming up next, let's be Scottish for a minute. Last week, I introduced you to the voiceover work of Sam Heughan from Outlander, who's reading audio erotica for an app that I have joined. Even I found it a bit too much to bear. I'll play some of it for you next.
0: Oh, yay, all of us. That's coming up. It's Jonesy and Amanda driving you home.
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0: Hello there. It's Jonesy Demander driving you home.
1: Well, the story so far, I've been a big fan of Outlander for some time. I've watched the most recent series, sure, but it all wrapped up just last week after 10 years. And Sam Heughan, who plays Jamie, who everyone is in love with, has come out with a new project. It's through an organization called Quinn. Quinn is an app that has men reading audio erotica.
0: Mm-hmm.
1: And I don't, you even gave it a go.
0: I gave it a go.
1: You spoke about your extruding water supply.
0: I could make anything sexy.
1: Well, let's see how Sam goes, because here's the thing. Here's the one he read. There were three parts to it. I listened to it all over the weekend.
0: Mm-hmm.
1: It's 3 days in Galloway, it's called. And the story is everything you'd want it to be. He plays a Scottish groundskeeper at some old ground that used to be part of his family.
0: Is this current times or olden days?
1: Current times. And he's been heartbroken for 15 years, but you don't know about that at the moment, because then there's a hen's night that's staying. This old estate is now turned into a sort of a wellness retreat. And in this hen's night, in this hen's group, is one woman who comes out, and I hope this isn't a big spoiler alert, she's a princess.
0: Right.
1: And they met 15 years before when she was a student in Glasgow. They had a very emotional fling, madly in love with each other. He walked away from her because she was a princess, and how could he live up to
0: that?
1: He was
0: just a greenskeeper.
1: That's right. And here they are 15 years later, neither of them have gotten over it. So it starts I've played this bit for you already, a very romantic kind of beginning.
2: All I want is to hear her voice again. Ask if she's read anything good lately. If she followed the moon mission. What she thinks about anything at all.
0: Mm.
2: I thought I killed this thing inside of me, but it's only been in one long, deep sleep. And the sight of Olivia has awoken it.
0: Oh.
1: Yeah.
2: Ravenous.
1: See?
0: Okay.
1: I love all that. Greedy. That's all I need. That's all I need is the romance.
0: When do you listen to this?
1: When?
0: Yeah.
1: Well, I listened to it over the weekend when I was walking the dog, when I was in my car, when I was just living. And I realised that probably all I need is the romance of it.
0: Yeah.
1: Because I didn't realise that audio erotica kind of meant slurping noises. And it made me feel a bit uncomfortable, particularly as
0: mean?
1: I pictured him. Well, I'll tell you. And I don't know. We'll listen to them and then we'll discuss how do they do this anyway.
0: Okay.
1: So here's a bit.
0: Yep.
3: Before rocking her hips.
0: Oh. Oh, what's going on? What's going on there?
1: That keeps going. You listen.
3: Oh, you're perfect.
0: I'd say get a room, but I think we're in
1: I think we... That's the thing. We are surrounded by
0: right,
1: their
0: so you're
1: room.
0: Listening to this.
1: It gets worse.
3: After all this time, going slow isn't an option.
1: So, you know... I don't know if it's because...
0: You don't have this on speaker, do you?
1: Well, no, but in my car, if people are driving beside me, they think, why is that woman covering her face with her hands?
0: Yeah.
1: It's so...
0: I've seen you drive.
1: I was hoping the airbag would go off. I'd smash into a telegraph pole. That it's weird to listen to it because I picture Sam Heughan,
0: mm-hmm.
1: or is it... I'm going to keep listening to the other ones because they are read by strangers, and maybe that's easier. But... I don't know. This is written for women, obviously. Do women want to hear the sounds, the romance of it? I kept thinking, fade out, fade out.
0: I think when they'd go,
1: we went back to her room. Fade out. I don't need to know all the slapping noises.
0: It's too much. Yeah.
1: But I wonder when they're in the studio, is he reading his bits on his own and she's doing her bits, and then do they get someone else to do all the
0: There'd be a foley
1: the
0: artist.
1: Noises?
0: There'd be a foley artist that makes the noises.
1: He doesn't do his own grunting?
0: But you do the kissy-kissy. Let me demonstrate.
1: You do it. It sounds like a budgie.
0: Do you want a budgie? Is that what you want?
1: I have a lot of questions, and most of them are about you.
0: People going, look at that airbag going off in that car.
1: The app is Quinn, if you're interested.
0: Oh, yeah.
1: And if you do listen to it, tell me what you think. Maybe I should have listened to it quietly in the privacy of my own bedroom.
0: Almost as uncomfortable as that, I want to know how your son's stand-up comedy, his debut stand-up comedy.
1: He got similar applause.
0: Was it like...
1: Yeah. Oh, actually, with his permission, I will play you some of it.
0: Also, Instagram is here. It's Jonesy and Amanda driving you home.
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1: Hello, I'm Michaela Carr. Former Australian of the Year and MND advocate Neil Danaher has lost his battle with the disease. After being diagnosed in 2013, the 65-year-old ex-AFL player and coach raised more than $115 million for medical research. Danaher created the annual Big Freeze event in the AFL and once told the ABC he was taking the disease on.
2: I'm building a freeze army and we're coming after it. We're coming after it. And we're going to find a treatment, we're going to find a cure.
1: The Royal Commission into the Bondi Beach terror attack has heard that 11 people were shot within the first 29 seconds of the massacre. A total of 15 people were killed in the attack on December 14 last year. Queensland MP Bob Catter is calling for a shark cull following the death of a fisherman in far north Queensland. The 39-year-old man was attacked while spear fishing yesterday afternoon. The incident came just a week after another spear fisherman was killed by a shark off Perth. The federal government has paid Rex Airlines $4.8 million debt to regional councils across the country. The deal is part of the restructuring of the carrier and its sale transition to aviation group AirT. And the cost of sending a letter could rise again soon. Australia Post is backing a decision by the consumer watchdog to hike stamps from $1.70 to $1.85. Aussie Post says letter volumes are now at levels not seen in Australia since the 1930s.
0: 2NM, your sport now.
1: In sport, a blow for Melbourne defender Jake Lever. He's failed his concussion test and won't travel to Alice Springs for this week's Demons match against GWS on Sunday. And Andrew Abdo has confirmed his time as NRL CEO is over. After 6 years in the job, he's decided to take up a position with Tennis Australia. Abdo says it's been an emotional day.
3: It's part of my DNA. And for the last 13 years, I've loved every aspect of being part of this sport.
0: 2NM weather.
4: A cloudy one around the valley today for your Monday. Tomorrow, tops of 23 with a late shower on its way. Wednesday, we've got more showers and 22. And Thursday, it is raining. 20 degrees is your top there. That's your 2NM 4-day forecast. 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
17: Hello there, the 25th day of May.
18: That's it.
17: Yep.
18: I'm almost loath to say it, but I've got a joke.
17: You got a joke?
18: Just a quick, small, pull the Band-Aid off joke. It doesn't need...
17: Well, do we need the accoutrement?
18: Please.
19: Make them laugh, make them laugh. Don't you know everyone wants to laugh?
18: Is that enough? Finished?
17: How's the crowd? What's the crowd like today, Ryan? Oh, they're not happy. Gee, I hope it's a good joke. Oh, they're throwing tomatoes.
18: I haven't even started yet.
17: Okay, come on.
18: Okay, here we go.
17: We'll sit here.
18: What kind of trousers does a ghost hunter wear?
17: I don't know.
18: Just a paranormal jeans.
17: Thank you.
18: Well, that's a good one. Okay,
17: Brad's
18: thank you.
17: Happy. I
18: missed me,
17: it.
18: Missed me. That's a good lead into what we're about to play you next. My son went to an open mic event on Friday night. He did his very first stand-up. With his permission, we will play some of it for you.
17: Instagram makes its return as well. If you would like to play Instagram, jonesyandamanda.com.au. It's Jonesy and Amanda driving you home.
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0: It's Jonesy and Amanda driving you home.
1: So my younger son, Jack, who's just turned 23, so proud of him, he decided he wanted to try stand-up comedy at an open mic night. And it takes guts, doesn't it?
0: Or does.
1: It does. And he's a funny guy, as we know.
0: He's a very funny guy.
1: But he's not a slapstick joke teller.
0: Mm-hmm.
1: But he was in. You have to do what they call a tight five.
0: Yeah.
1: You know, just 5 minutes and these open mic nights. So for his first time, he did it on Friday night. And I saw a friend of his at the gym in the morning who said he's going to go. And I didn't know whether Jack would want me there. Mm-hmm. I'd asked Jack and he said, oh, I don't know. And I thought, well, I don't know. Should I go or
0: nice,
1: not?
0: Well, it is. That first night, and I said this to him in text form, I said, you'll always remember this. Whether you go good or bad or ugly, it will be something that you remember forever.
1: That's right. But I wondered whether he needed to own that himself, if you know what I mean. But then I thought, you know what, I will go. And I asked, I told Liam, so Liam came as well.
0: When
1: we walked in, I thought, you know what, Jack has already won at life. 25 of his friends were there, propping up the bar and right. all there to cheer him on. It was just the most fantastic thing. So I'm so glad I was there. Anyway, so with his permission, we've chopped down some of it. And,
0: taken out the swears.
1: We've taken out the swears. And you know what I loved is I played it to Harley, who was laughing so hard he was weeping. He said, I'm so proud. But it's, you know, his comedy can be quite, what do we call it, Brendan?
0: Well, he likes esoteric. Norm Macdonald. He's a big fan of Norm Macdonald, sort of, as I am, but Norm can be a little bit esoteric.
1: Yeah, so here's some stuff from the six-minute set. We've chopped it down to about 2 minutes. And anyway, here it is.
2: How are you doing, everybody? Thank you very much. I would just like to thank St. John's Ambulance downstairs that I've booked just in case I die up here tonight. But on that note, it is my first time doing stand-up comedy here tonight. And when I tell my co-workers this, they say, oh, you're a pretty funny-looking guy. And I say, no. That's not why I'm doing this. I do it because it's the bravest thing apparently a man can do. And so I look up to my great-grandfather who served in both world wars, prisoner of war in both of them. I say, hey, Gramps, I've got it now. But my grandfather wasn't done by the wars, he was done by lung cancer. Oh. I meant to laugh at that part. It was a bit emotional kind of thought. But when he died, it was many years ago, and I had a contemplation about this, and I thought, I think disease names need to be a little bit more user-friendly, because they're all you got, lung cancer and all this. It's terrible. You know, there's one cool one, though. Athlete's foot. You tell someone you got athlete's foot, they think, what have you been doing? You're playing basketball? You run on those things? Respect. You just got fungus growing on the bottom of your feet. But no, I come to you here tonight. I'm at a bit of a crossroads of my life. You know, I'm just about to finish university. And I've got nowhere to go in the employment sector. I think I will start to work in politics. I'm going to make it a little bit harder to sign into MyGov.
0: The kid's got the gift. You know what? I envy him because I remember when I did it all those years ago, but it was such a pivotal moment in my life because you become so obsessed with it. It becomes like this thing where you constantly keep going to do it.
1: Yeah, well, I think they're going to ask him back probably because his friends propped up the bar and probably going, well, what a profitable night we're having.
0: My last night was September 11, though, so we just don't want another worldwide event to ruin your comedy career. But congratulations, mate.
1: Well done, Jack. Very proud.
0: Coming up, the pub test this morning. This is this afternoon, I should say. No plus ones for a wedding.
1: This is what Taylor Swift has done for her invitations. What do you think?
0: We'll take it down to the Jonesy and Amanda Arms next. It's Jonesy and Amanda driving you home.
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1: When there's big issues to discuss, you know, this week has been tough.
2: It's Monday.
1: It's time to get down to the Jonesy Demander Arms for the pub test.
3: The pub test.
4: Pub test.
3: Does not pass the pub test. 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
4: Pub test.
3: Does it pass the pub test?
4: Pub test. Yeah, the pub test.
3: Doesn't pass the sniff test.
1: It's not like Taylor Swift to do anything controversial, but here it is.
2: Have you received an invitation to her wedding, Brendan?
1: No, I haven't checked my mail for a while.
2: Well, I haven't checked mine either because I haven't got it so far. She's getting married on July 3 in New York City.
1: The fact that I don't know her or you don't know her either, there's a good chance that we won't be invited.
2: Oh, whatever. But they're implementing a no-plus-one rule for certain guests, particularly single invitees. Married guests are allowed to bring their spouses. And this decision, apparently, according to the press, has left some guests feeling awkward and excluded. The etiquette, I was having a look at what the etiquette for plus ones are. Wedding plus one etiquette revolves around fairness, guest comfort and budget. Priorities given to spouses, long-term partners, wedding party members and guests who might otherwise fill out a place. I mean, it says here guests attending alone if you're out of town or you may not know many other people. But if you don't know many people, is it the bride's and groom's job to pay for you to bring someone along for your comfort level?
1: No.
2: And the thing is, if everyone isn't a plus one, if all the single people or the people who aren't in long-term relationships or relationships where the married couple haven't met you, even if you've been in a bit of a long-term relationship, that frees up everyone to socialise so you're not the only one who doesn't have a partner there, if you know what I mean.
1: So are you saying, so if you're married and you haven't met Taylor?
2: I don't know. I mean, I guess if you're a married couple, you probably do need to invite the married couple.
1: You've got to imagine the grief you would get into if you got invited to a wedding.
2: What if you got invited, to a work colleague's wedding?
1: Yeah, and then they said, oh, Helen can't go. My wife would go apoplectic if that was the case.
2: Yeah, if a work colleague and you hadn't met, and she hadn't met them?
1: Yeah, you can't do that. I've been to weddings where she hasn't met the bride and groom.
2: But what about these days where it's so expensive?
1: Sure.
2: Everyone's trying to cut down on numbers.
1: Yep.
2: How important is the plus one? And I get if you're a married couple, that might be one thing. But anything less than that.
1: I say no dice. No dice.
2: What do you mean?
1: No dice to the plus one.
2: You don't want a plus one?
1: No, unless they're married.
2: What about if you've been living together for 5 years? Where do you draw the line? Two months? What if you've been living together for 5 months?
1: Okay.
2: See, where do you draw the line?
1: There's going to be a lot of T's and C's on
2: there.
1: Do
2: you have to be? Let's break it down to no plus ones. If you don't have a partner, but you want someone to come along for company.
1: What does Jim Wyrie think? He's a young person. You people seem to not RSVP to anything and then just show up on the day.
5: Yeah, this is tough, I think. I don't know, because then if you invite, because I have lots of friends from different groups. So if I had to invite all of their partners, it would just you couldn't do it financially.
2: Absolutely.
5: Yeah.
1: And you're just smoothing the waters for
2: what's
1: coming
2: up. But in the old days, if everyone said plus one, so you'd find someone to take all those movies where, oh, you'd be my plus one for my sister's wedding,
1: but that's Hollywood.
2: Well,
1: that doesn't happen.
2: Maybe it does. Let's discuss. No plus ones for a wedding. Does it pass the pub test?
0: It's Jonesy Demander driving you home.
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0: Bye. Indeed. 10 questions, 60 seconds on the clock. You could pass if you don't know an answer. We'll come back to that question if time permits. You get all the questions right, $1,000.
4: And you can go with $1,000 or you can play for $2,000 with a bonus question, but it's double or nothing.
0: Annette is in Lilydale.
5: I am.
0: You are.
4: Hello, how are you?
0: Is that, that's home of the chicken.
5: I'm very well. It is home of the chickens, yeah, apparently. I've got six myself at home. So.
0: Oh, you're unwell?
5: No, I've got six chickens.
0: Oh, you got six chickens. Are you in with the Lilydale people? Do you send them off to market or?
4: No. Did you mean chickens? I thought you meant your children. You had six children.
5: No.
0: You say you got six chickens, and Lilydale is where they got the chickens.
4: Yeah, that's right.
0: Yeah. I'm just making small talk, Annette. Oh, you send them to market?
5: No, I don't send them to market.
4: This is not...
5: They're my friends. They're my girls.
0: You can't send your chickens to market.
4: Isn't that funny how people now are rethinking this little piggy went to market?
0: Yeah.
4: We always thought that market meant, oh, he's going to the shops.
0: No, he's going off to the abattoir.
4: Yes, I know. But it's only as an adult you go, well, that actually is a different
0: story. And what's with the little piggy eating roast beef while another has none? We could talk about this some other 60 seconds, Annette, but right now it's about you winning $2,000. But first, you've got to win $1,000.
4: Well, let's see how we go, Annette. If you're not sure, as we say, pass is your friend. We might have time to come back, okay?
5: Okay.
4: All right, Annette, here we go. Here comes question number one. Saffron, cumin, cinnamon are types of what?
5: Spices.
4: Question two. What type of creature is Shrek?
5: An ogre.
4: Question three. How many white balls are in a game of pool?
5: One.
4: Question four, what sport is Michael Phelps known for?
5: Basketball.
4: Oh, he's a swimmer. He's an American swimmer.
5: Annette. Sorry.
4: Annette, I'm sorry.
0: Oh, Annette.
5: Good.
0: We've got our pub test coming up, Annette, about bringing a plus one to a wedding. How do you feel about this?
5: My daughter's getting married. She's just organised. She's going through the same thing. She feels that if she's met the partner... And they've been dating them for a while. Yes, they should be invited.
4: Otherwise. But not just a token plus one.
0: That's a good point. At my own wedding, my wife, one of her friends from the nursery.
4: She was the nursery?
0: Nurse, the nurse. What is it? The hospital. Brought along her boyfriend, who I'd never met before. He looked like a roadie from Black Sabbath. And at the end of the night, he said, "Thanks for having me, Steve." So, I'm kind of with her. Well, Thank you, Annette.
4: The nursery. Thank you, Annette.
0: And that's coming up next, the pub test. 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

0: Jonesy and Amanda driving you home. 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
1: The pub test.
2: Pub test.
1: Does not pass the pub test.
2: Pub test.
1: Pub test. Does it pass the pub test?
2: Pub test.
3: Yeah, the pub test.
1: Doesn't pass the sniff test. Stop it. It's not helpful.
4: This one comes to us thanks to Taylor Swift, whose wedding to Travis Kelce is taking place in July in New York. And apparently the couple have implemented a no plus one rule for certain guests.
0: Yeah,
4: for
0: sure.
4: For single invitees, etc. There's a big discussion. I know weddings are so expensive. And in the old days, so many of your guests were plus ones, were family members and their partners and blah, blah, blah. You know, ancient cousin Mrs. Mildred and her plus one. People the bride and groom may never have met. How do you feel about plus ones?
0: My own son wouldn't have met his wife if it weren't for a plus one. I just remembered that.
4: So tell us the story.
0: That was, he was, my brother was getting married and his wife was a friend of the mum and she was coming along to the wedding.
4: Let me explain it.
0: So your brother was getting married. My brother was getting married.
4: And his bride's friend, who worked with, came along, and her daughter joined them.
0: Yeah, because dad couldn't come. He was unwell on the day. And then she came along instead. And then they hit it off.
4: And then they had plus ones at their wedding.
0: And then they found
4: out
0: that he was a doctor all the time. It's like one of those rhymes.
4: How do you feel about this? No plus ones for a wedding? Does it pass the pub test?
5: I think absolutely yes. I don't think you should automatically have a plus one. It's far too expensive these days.
6: I think it does because I just got invited to a wedding and my husband hasn't been invited and I didn't think anything of it until I was listening just then.
7: Yeah, it does. It does pass the pub test. Weddings are expensive and as someone who's planning a wedding, like, yes, I would love to invite, give everyone a plus one, but it's $200 plus a head. Like, some people have to make the cut, and those are the people that make the cut, unfortunately.
8: No way. I mean, I had a friend go through this, and her niece said she couldn't bring a plus one, and it caused major family dramas. Absolutely have to have a plus one, or you have a small enough wedding where you can have a plus one.
9: If you don't know the partner and you wouldn't go and spend one-on-one time with them at a cafe for a coffee or even go to the pub yourself with them, then they're not coming to my wedding.
0: What about kids at a wedding?
4: Oh, that don't open that can of worms.
0: What about pets and dogs?
4: Some people get offended that they can't take their kids to a wedding.
0: Yeah, what about that? What about pets?
4: Well, who asked to take their pet to a wedding?
0: Well, my wife was upset when I bought Miss September.
4: I thought I was being led into a bad joke, and I was.
10: Righto, you two. That's enough.
4: Well, unfortunately, for some, we'll be back tomorrow.
0: What do you mean, unfortunately? This is great. It's a dream factory.
4: We'll see you then.
0: Well, you want to be back tomorrow because you know why?
4: Tell me.
0: Not only is it Tin Hat Tuesday, there's a chance for you to win a $2,000 and more mattress by upwards of $2,000. 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

0: 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We do something called the Misheard Lyrics that let's get into this week.
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0: All right, the Misheard Lyrics. Every Monday we do this. We play the back as we play back your misheards. If you agree with it, you'll hear this. If we can't hear it. And then for the really great ones.
2: Instant Hall of Famer.
0: Previous Hall of Famers. Quincy had this one from Fallout Boy. Sugar, we're going down. Tell Mummy I'm watching YouTube from the closet. Liga had Fantasy, Mariah Carey, and Sweet Sweet Menacing Baby. I still love that one. Michael Bolton, How Can We Be Lovers? How can we be lovers if we can't beat France?
3: How can we be lovers if we can't beat France?
0: He's getting nervous about the World Cup. It's only a couple of weeks away. All right, brand new ones. Let's see what you got. Dave's got been listening to The Man by The Killers, When It Comes to Friday.
4: When It Comes to Friday.
0: Or is it, Well, Here Comes the Fried Egg?
4: When It Comes to Friday.
5: Yeah.
6: Here it comes.
0: Here comes the fried egg.
4: When It Comes to Friday.
0: Very, very quick, but very good. Well spotted, Dave. Steph, Dance With Me. My drop tops in the parking lot.
7: My drop tops in the parking lot.
0: Or is it my chalk tops in the parking lot?
7: My drop tops in the parking lot.
0: What? It was chalk top. Stephen's got this one, Mental As Anything, the song Too Many Times. Too Many Times, Too Many Times.
8: Too many times, too many times.
0: Or is it Too Men in Tights? Too Men in Tights?
8: Too many times, too many times.
0: Brilliant, well done, Stephen. Marty, Christian, I loved your interview with Ben Crow a couple of months ago. Now I can't stop hearing his name. similar song, Punk Tactics.
9: Bankrolls come straight for the assets.
0: Bankrolls come straight for the assets.
9: Bankrolls come straight for the assets.
0: Honey, oh, Marty, you really do mix up your listening habits, don't you? You listen to us, and then you listen to this.
9: Bankrolls come straight for the assets.
0: Or is it Ben Crow's coming straight for the assets? Ash Barty's performance coach. Ben Crow, I'm going to send him this.
9: Bankrolls come straight for the assets.
0: Benny Boy's coming for the assets, the Crow Man.
9: Ben Crow's come straight for the assets.
0: That's incredible, Marty. I'll send that to Ben. Steve's been listening to the Bee Gees' Night Fever. I got fire in my mind. I get higher in my walk-in and I'm glowing in the dark, giving you warning. Okay, let me just break this one down. There's a lot going on in this misheard.
6: Okay.
0: I got hair in my butt. I get higher in Milwaukee. I go pooping in the dark every morning. So it's three parts to this one. I got hair in my butt. I get higher in Milwaukee. I go pooping in the dark every morning.
6: Got it.
0: We ready?
10: I got hair in my butt.
0: Ding.
10: I get higher in Milwaukee.
0: Ding.
10: And I'm pooping in the dark.
0: Ding. Steve, you promised us three, and it really is all three. Steve, that's a Hall of Famer. Well done.
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0: And then Chris has enjoyed this classic, Robbie Williams, Better Man. 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
12: Send someone to love me.
0: Or has Robbie fallen for the charms of a man called Cecil? Cecil, Wanna Love Me.
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0: I think it's one of my favourite ones ever. Cecil wants to love me.
6: Let him in, Robbie.
0: Let him in.
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0: Well done, Chris.
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0: Christian O'Connell Show. It's over the weekend on Saturday. It's my wife and I's 28th wedding anniversary. And we had an agreement. She was like, you know, it's just so busy at the moment. Just not worry about presents or anything like that. I was like, that's fine. It's 28 years together. You've gone through so much together. You really don't need to do that. But I thought, I'm going to get her some flowers anyway. It's just a nice thing to have in the home and stuff like that. I get these flowers, and often when you go into a florist, you go, I'll have those ones. And then when you get the back, by the time you take that wrapping off, it shrinks.
1: Yeah.
0: And as I'm suddenly unwrapping these, pro tip, by the way, guys, if you're giving your partner flowers, don't give her the bunch of flowers. Put them in the vase. Otherwise, it's like you're giving them a task to do, to sort them all out. So I always arrange them in the vase, find the vase, fill it with water, and it takes you about 10 minutes to work out, actually, where are the vases kept?
1: Yes, yeah.
0: In the garage? Where are the vases kept? Where does she find these vases from?
1: In the garage.
0: Yes, I was looking everywhere because they wouldn't fit in a cupboard. I was like, where does she keep these? I know we've got three or four of them. I see them, but I don't know where they are in the house. Where do they live? Where are they kept? Anyway, I found the vase. Anyway, every wrapper, I'm wrapping for this bunch of flowers. It feels like I'm losing $20 or $30. Every wrapper, and suddenly they're real. Oh. That's a small bunch of flowers.
2: Did you get them from the supermarket?
0: No. Florist. So anyway, I give them to my wife, and then she goes, oh my God, they are beautiful, Chris, but at least she didn't spend a crazy amount of money, otherwise I would have felt quite guilty. I went, no, these were $120.
3: What?
0: Yeah. She was like, what? She said, you're kidding me, I just presume you must have got them at the supermarket. I went, no. These are from the florist. These are $120. She said, Chris, there's about four flowers. Get this, guys. My wife then rings the florist to tell them off for overcharging me. I'm watching all this going, don't do that. Don't worry about it. Just don't worry about it. It's just strange. You're making it odd. Just have the flowers. It's okay. She's ringing them.
2: I'm sending
0: a photo of what they look like. She sent them a photo of what it looked in the vase.
3: Oh, wow.
2: She's like, they're taking advantage of my
0: simple man. Basically, Forrest Gump with a radio show.
1: So romantic.
0: How dare you prey on a simpleton?
3: Oh, wow.
0: Really romantic. Now all it game is like, you know, people came around over the week and were like, Chris, play Dungeon $20 for them. And everyone was like, bloody, where'd you get them from the soup? I went, they're from the florists.
2: Servo flowers.
0: I don't know if anyone's ever complained about their own gift.
2: Your wife is one of a kind.
0: She's one of a kind. She said she was more upset that I was overcharged. I went, just take the flowers. Enjoy the flowers.
4: 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The 2NM Street Team is on the move across the Upper Hunter, and we're bringing the goodies with us. 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Yeah! As soon as you hear where we are, head straight to the van. But don't muck around. We'll be gone in 10 minutes. The 2NM Street Team is coming to your town. 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

0: Christian O'Connell Show. I'm very excited to welcome a new member to the show. It's more to our family, actually. And it is intern Pete, who, what were you, Pete? Were you 10, 12 years with Colin Jackie O?
1: Yeah, about 12 and a half years on the show there. So, well, here now in the new family, which is great. So thanks for making me so welcome.
0: So you had your leaving do Friday night?
1: Had the leaving do. All the team there came, and a few people have worked on the show over the years, all that sort of stuff. There was a split moment where I think everyone started bringing up, they're going, we've really created quite a lot of hoo-ha, like these big drinks. We all started about 4 o'clock in the afternoon, and there were speeches and carry-ons and presents and cakes and bottles of vodka and all sorts of stuff. And then we all just realised you've just moved from level 17 to level 16, which is only 5 metres
0: away. Yeah, a lot of people might not realise this. We work for the same company.
1: Yeah, that's right.
0: So you literally just moved floors.
1: Absolutely. I have got so many bottles of alcohol as gifts and everything. Like, big cake with my big face on it. And I thought, yeah, I'm just moving desks. There's no real... I mean, it's a shorter commute to work because we're on level 16 here, which is great. So that's obviously a 5 metre saving over, you know, over a bit of time.
0: Yeah. All right, we want to work out who has taken the shortest distance to a new job and who's done the longest. So which way are you? Who's done the shortest distance to start a new job and who's done the longest? You can give me a call, 1355 22, and you can also text me 0475 031043. This is Jason. Jason, I got a part-time job at Autobahn. Then I got a full-time job at Auto Pro, which is next door to them. Then I got a job at the local Ford dealership, which is 300 metres up the same road. Then I finally get a job in 2021 with the ex-servicemen's club, which is next door to that Ford dealership I used to work at. Anyone playing along here? Tracking his moves, all on the he's worked on the same street for 17 years.
2: Oh, incredible. Wow.
0: Four different jobs. Thank you very much for that one. Let's take some calls here. Gail, what's your story for us, mate?
3: Well, I used to travel 10 minutes to my job, and I now travel an hour and a half.
0: Bloody hell, you must really hate that job. An hour and a half.
3: Yep. I do really like that job, actually, although I'm about to retire.
0: All right. Do they know, or are they just hearing it first time on the show?
3: No, they know.
0: Yeah. All right, well, lovely to hear that, Gail. Gail, thank you very much for giving us a call. Have a good week.
3: Thank you. Bye-bye.
0: Steph, welcome to the show. So, Steph, I think you're a contender for the longest move to a new job. Where did you go?
4: Yes, correct. So I moved to Florida in the USA for 5 months back in 2022. So I worked at Walt Disney World.
0: Oh, you were interning for Walt?
4: No, I wish. So I worked at Magic Kingdom at Tomorrowland Speedway. I was only there for 5 months. It was the greatest adventure of my life.
0: I bet. What an incredible place to work.
4: Yeah, definitely.
0: So were you actually in the park with the public?
4: Yes. Yeah, correct. So I was working at an attraction, so I got to greet all the guests. They came from all walks of life, everywhere around the world, so it was amazing.
0: I bet. And also, you're dealing with people then that's going to be one of the best days of their life. And so I've been watching a documentary about the place, and there's all these hidden doorways where you all come out from.
4: Correct. Yes. But that's secrecy, so I can't say anything.
0: No. Yeah, they've got all these sort of secret doorways because obviously they can't just see you stringing out of an office block.
2: That's true, actually,
0: sticking their head on, you know.
4: Pretty much, goofy?
0: Yeah, Goofy's having a dart around the back. It's not a good look. They have all these secret doorways and trap doors that they emerge from.
4: So... The kingdom is, there's an underground, like, pathway. So you would go underneath the castle and then we would come out of these doorways all from all sections of the kingdom.
0: Amazing.
4: So, yeah, pretty cool.
0: Yeah, I bet that was great fun being an intern there.
4: Yeah, I was only there, like I said, for 5 months and I only packed one suitcase, came back with two suitcases.
0: Fantastic. Steph, thank you very much for giving us a call.
4: Appreciate it. See ya.
0: Bye-bye. Steve.
5: Hello, Christian gang.
0: We're good, Steve. Thanks for calling the show. Have you had a nice weekend? Now, Steve, short or the longest distance for a new job? What's it for you, Steve?
5: Definitely the shortest. I was working as a builder's labourer, and the job was coming to an end, so he was telling me that there'd be no work left, and terminated the way a bricky overheard, said, come work for me, and ended up there for about 5 years.
0: Steve, thank you very much for giving us a call.
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0: Christian O'Connell Show. All right, time waster now. Today, we're looking for your middle-aged bands. Make a band middle-aged? Soundgardening.
1: R.I.P. Silver Fox.
0: The police are just doing their job, Janice.
1: Oh.
0: Slipper's not. Oh, Slipknot. Slipknot
1: is very good, you know? Gold plus.
0: Poor old Blur. They're not getting any younger.
1: No.
0: Oh, cataracts, blurry vision.
1: Oh, my God. Cataracts, blurry vision.
0: Blurry vision. The old milky eyes.
1: Blurry time wasted.
0: Rage Against the Parker Machine. We had it with old Nonna Patch last week.
2: Oh, is that a lame way? Why don't you say so?
1: Oh, it's like she's right here right now.
0: It is. It's an uncanny impression, isn't it? Rio, what have you got? Middle-aged bands.
1: Robbie Williams has taken up birding.
0: Has he?
1: Yeah, he's Hobby Williams.
0: Silver.
1: Oh, this Irish family got a lot of work to do around the house. The chores. Remember the course?
0: You don't suddenly start doing chores when you become 40. You're choring at 22.
1: Nah, 22-year-olds aren't doing chores.
0: Get out of it, they are.
1: Gen Z, lazy bloody generation.
0: Do some chore. Pick up a mop, boomer.
1: Cars. Death Cab for Cutie have got some friends over. They're Death Cab Charcuterie.
0: Oh, no, that's pretty fine work. That's very good. Goal plus.
1: And Chris Crossword.
0: Jump. Oh my God, the other day I brought one of those, you know, you see them in the post office shops.
1: Yes, I got one of
0: those. Bomber book for myself.
1: I got it.
0: Suddenly got it out in the middle of the day. Said, Sarah, do you fancy doing a word search? She went, Chris, what are you doing? She said, is this a bit for the show? I went, no. Fancy doing a word search? 100 words in here.
1: How'd you find any?
0: Only three and I gave up. Anyway, it's a tough one. No. It's pro level. All right, so what have you got? Middle-aged bands. Poo test dummies.
1: Bronze.
0: Ozempic Osborne.
1: Silver.
0: Pickleback James.
1: Silver.
0: Huey, can you put the news on, please?
1: Gold.
0: Oh, very good. Anthony Torcasco. Christopher Crossword.
1: That was my one. Gold.
0: He did it better than men at part-time work, you know, packing the bags at Coles.
1: Silver.
0: Matchbox, not 20 anymore.
1: Gold.
0: Very good, Brad. Well done. Earth, Wind and Fibre.
1: Gold plus.
0: That is brilliant. Well done. Boomer Crash Opera.
1: Oh, gold.
0: Ben Folds Washing. These are mine, then is he yours?
1: Gold.
0: Well done, Nate. Boys to Menopause.
1: Gold.
0: Elton, I'm in the John, Wendy.
1: Silver.
0: Book Club 7. Not S Club 7, Book Club 7.
1: Silver Plus.
0: What well, Michelle? Good Scissor Sisters. You know the Good Scissors.
1: Yes, gold.
0: Perry Men at Work.
1: Oh, gold as
0: that's
1: well.
0: That's very good, Elliot Dean. Nicole, back in my day.
1: Yeah, Silver Plus.
0: What well on Jono? Silver Hair.
1: Gold.
0: That's Adam. Panic at the Servo.
1: Silver.
0: Bob Barley Sugar.
1: Oh, gold.
0: What is it? It's only an old person's thing, that stuff, isn't it?
1: So true.
0: No kids are ever asking, please, mummy. A delightfully tart drink, please, of barley sugar. Simon Shirley, that is very good. Put a jam on my toes, please.
1: Gold.
0: Well done, Nick. Old Chisel.
1: Silver.
0: That's good. Caravan Morrison.
1: Gold.
0: Robert Planter for Shitus.
1: Gold plus. Wow, that's brilliant.
0: Oh my God, I love that from Led Zepp too. Robert Planter for Shitus is very good, Joe. Limpin Park.
1: Gold.
0: Yeah, bung knee. Not the Australian crawl. Bad news. Australian fall. They've had a fall.
1: Oh no, poor thing. Yeah. Silver plus.
0: That's from Tim. Who's best in show today?
1: Bob Barley Sugar.
0: Yes, well done. Very, very good. That's the Christian O'Connell Show for today. We are back tomorrow. 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We are back tomorrow. 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
9: Good evening. Welcome to the show. Shane Bryan with you. Tonight on the show, we take a look at where Mr. T is now these days.
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9: He's pretty blunt, wasn't he? We'll find out what he's up to on Where Are They Now? Plus my musical guest all this week is the one and only Kim Wilde. Kim's heading to Australia for a tour. We'll find out all about it and find out a little bit more about the songs that she sang as well. It was a fantastic chat with her. Can't wait to share it. That's coming up right now, though. Let's get into it with some George Harrison. This has Got My Mind Set on You. You're on the 80s at 8.

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You're on the 80s at 8. Shane Bryan with you. That was The Clash there with London Calling. Released in 1979, it charted in 1980, but it wasn't just a hit. It became one of the defining songs of the era, a bit of a mix of punk attitude and reggae influence, and lyrics reflecting political tension in Britain at the time. It actually took its title from the old BBC World Service call sign during World War II. This is London Calling. Gave a bit of a sense of urgency and importance right from the start. Now, jumping a few years ahead into the late 80s, Eric Carmen and Hungry Eyes, a song that became massive thanks to Dirty Dancing. It was released in 1987 and became one of Carmen's biggest solo hits, reaching the top 10 in the US and became instantly tied to that iconic movie. Interestingly, Eric Carmen had already found fame back in the 70s with the Raspberries before reinventing himself with these big emotional pop ballads. So from a bit of punk urgency to pure rock 80s romance, this is Eric Carmen, Hungry Eyes. You're on the 80s at 8.

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0: Where are they now? The 80s stars you couldn't escape. But what happened next? From chart toppers to cult legends, let's find out where they are now.
1: Tonight we're checking in on one of the most unmistakable stars of the decade. The Mohawk, the Gold Chains, the Attitude. Born Lawrence Theroux, he became a global superstar in the early 80s thanks to two iconic roles, the ruthless Clubber Lang in Rocky III and, of course, B.A. Baracus in The A-Team. Of course, I'm talking about the one and only Mr. T. He was a former bodyguard, martial artist, and also Mr. T brought a lot of real toughness to the screen as well. But it was his larger-than-life personality that actually made him completely unforgettable. I mean, who could forget the catchphrase, "I pity the fool," became one of the most defining lines in 80s pop culture. He appeared on an episode of David Letterman, and David asked him how he got the name Mr. T.
2: Your name, first of all, is that your real name?
3: Well, if Pope John Paul II was to come here, would you ask him what his real name was?
2: Well, but you have to, it's an interesting name, Mr. T.
3: Right, well, I changed it because I wasn't given respect before. You know, people have a tendency to always constantly call a man boy for what reason, I don't know why, you know, so I changed my name to Mr. T, so the first word out of everybody's mouth would be Mr., that's a sign of respect.
2: Now, do you have a first name?
3: First name is Mr. My middle name is that period. My last name is the T.
1: Of course it is. Now, despite his tough exterior, he actually was a very well-spoken and a very caring person as well. In fact, these days, Mr. T has stepped back from the spotlight, living a much quieter life in Illinois while still making occasional appearances and sharing motivational messages. He battled cancer in the mid-90s and he won. He's focused a little bit more on faith, health and giving back, often supporting charities and speaking about discipline and respect. In fact, just over 6 months ago, he was awarded Broadcaster of the Year in Illinois.
4: Humble, thankful, and strong-minded. These are values Mr. T says he's carried throughout his career, hoping to have a positive influence on younger generations.
5: Now, tell the kids nowadays, don't let nobody play you. You know, because if you do, I pity the fool, because you've been played. Let somebody make you think that the only way you be cool, you got to snatch a purse or rob somebody.
4: From his character in Rocky III to the WWE, many believe T is hardcore. But deep down,
5: when you see me, you're looking at nothing but a big, overgrown, tough, butt-kicking mama's boy.
4: T says the fame has never been the goal.
5: I try not to get caught up in the fame stuff. I want to keep my feet on the ground and my head toward the heaven.
1: Now in his 70s, he's very much a living legend, a man who went from the tough streets of Chicago to become one of the most recognizable faces of the 80s. And whether you remember him from The A-Team or Rocky III, there's one thing for sure. There can only be one Mr. T. Coming up very shortly, it's the Stray Cats. That's up next on the 80s at 8.
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0: You're on the 80s at 8, Shane Bryan with you, and that was Kim Wilde with Kids in America from the early days of 80s New Wave. She actually burst onto the scene with that debut hit of hers, song that actually helped define the sound of the decade. With her signature blonde looks, her synth-driven style, she went on to become one of the most successful female artists of the 80s, racking up hit after hit across the decade. And I had the pleasure of chatting with Kim Wilde. Kim, how are you?
1: I'm really great, really great. So excited about coming back to Oz. I fly over on my birthday, exactly on my birthday day.
0: Yeah.
1: To Perth, and then I'm going to stay a few days before, you know, to acclimatise, and then I'll just be deep, you know, delving deep into the tour. I can't wait. Can't wait.
0: How many times now have you been to Australia? Plenty of times.
1: It's just so many, plenty of times.
0: Yeah.
1: My first Australian trip was in 1973 when I was 13. At that time, the Sydney Opera House had only just been finished being built.
0: Yeah, yeah.
1: And so I remember us visiting it and everyone saying, oh, it's just been finished. And I've toured many times since over the years.
0: Yes.
1: And I think I was in Australia the last time in 24.
0: There seems to be a lot of... even more so now, there seems to be a lot of 80s artists that are coming through and ironically doing their 40th anniversary tour or, you know, can you believe 40 years on, Kids in America still feels like it was done yesterday?
1: Yeah, it does. It's that song still sounds so fresh, even to my ears, and I get to sing it all the time.
0: Yeah, yeah.
1: But the record itself, you know, the production on the record, the sound, the way it sounds, it really just pops out of the radio when you hear it.
0: Yeah.
1: It still sounds as fresh as it did the first day, you know, I heard it on radio back in 1981.
0: How did you feel when you were listening to the radio and suddenly your song came on?
1: I remember back in the day, I mean, it was such a huge thrill. I'd, you know, spent my whole life listening to national radio or, you know, or radio anywhere. But, you know, obviously I was living in the UK. So hearing, you know, I'd be on the school coach and they'd have Radio 1 on. And those days, now it's Radio 2, but Radio 1 was always on. And then to hear, you know, this is something I was listening to every day going to school, every day coming back from school. So to suddenly find hearing my own record on that radio station blew my mind. And then when I did Top of the Pops, I just thought, oh my God, this is crazy. So yeah, it was a magic days.
0: We'll hear more from Kim Wilde on Wednesday night on the 80s at 8. Now, if you want to grab tickets for Kim Wilde, her Australian tour kicks off on the 18th of November in Perth. She heads to Brisbane, Melbourne, Geelong, Adelaide, Newcastle, Sydney, and finishes in Canberra on Sunday, 29th of November. And you can get your tickets from Ticketek. Up next, Steve Winwood with Higher Love. That's coming up next on the 80s at 8.
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0: That's it for tonight. Tomorrow night on the 80s at 8, we go back to May 1989 for Chart Tuesday and a song that landed Madonna in a lot of hot water. She might have got in trouble by the Catholic Church, but she had a number one hit on her hands. We'll find out where that was on the charts in Australia, UK, US, tomorrow night on the 80s at 8. It's Chart Tuesday. I'll see you then. Thanks for keeping me company.
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0: There's nothing like hearing your favourite song on the radio. Turn it up and sing out loud. 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
10: Christian O'Connell's show. Good morning, Rio.
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12: Morning.
10: Good morning, Alex.
13: Good morning.
10: Alex, how was the house move?
13: A disaster. Like, so
10: did
13: exhausting.
10: Did you actually do anything? Last week you got the wrong day. Oh, in fact, we should just be speaking to your wife.
13: We thought it was Saturday, then we thought it was Thursday, but no, it was Friday, so Friday. But the rest of the weekend is spent moving the small stuff.
10: Yeah.
13: Those little bits and pieces, the trinkets, the bits of pens and
10: kids' clothes.
13: Kids' clothes. It's just our life is in boxes. It's just everywhere.
10: And did you manage to get rid of some stuff? Because when you move, it's a good reason to go through your stuff and discard stuff that you don't want anymore. Are you hoarders hanging on to like old kids' artworks and clothes?
13: I got rid of some stuff, but my wife is terrible. Like, she won't get rid of, like, kids' clothes, like toddlers' clothes. Come on, Bonnie, it's time to let go of those. The kids are a lot older now. I also had my mother-in-law, who is a semi-hoarder, looking over my shoulder the whole time.
10: Bloody hell, you're outnumbered there, mate, aren't
13: I really
10: you?
13: Was.
10: You're lucky you made the move. Well, Alex, if we're talking about stuff that really isn't pulling its weight around here, can you sit down? We want to have an appraisal, a husband appraisal. Patsy, how was your weekend?
12: Yeah, I had a great weekend, although I'm sort of at odds with the love god. I sent my husband off. He recently had his eyes tested, and they do free hearing screenings. And, you know, when you're over 50, I said to him, I do believe that you're a little hard of hearing. Just get it checked out. It's free. It's not going to cost you anything.
10: Is he, or is he just pretending not to hear you?
12: Well, this is the thing.
13: Point. Yeah.
12: So I was convinced that not quite hearing aids or anything like that, but maybe just a decline in hearing. But he came back and he reckoned he passed it with flying colours. In fact, the radiologist, what are the hearing people?
10: Yeah, I mean, but I say, if he's having radiology done as his hearing test, he's got a mate. We went to the wrong department.
12: Audiologist, I meant to say.
10: So you're pregnant. Thank you for coming. You can take your feet out the stirrups. And your hearing is so good. Like, you're having triplets.
12: He's got the hearing of a 21-year-old, he reckoned, when he came home. And I said, did you even do the test?
10: When is that the benchmark of great hearing?
13: I don't know.
10: Most 21-year-olds, I wouldn't say, have got fantastic hearing.
13: They're going to rave.
10: They're not hired by government agencies as spies because they've got crystal clear hearing.
12: But I don't believe him. He has not got perfect hearing. I'm sorry he hasn't. And I said, well, so you're just choosing not to hear me most of the time, is what that means.
10: Also, I think it's actually quite easy to flatter a man, right? If you're middle-aged and you have something that's the age of a 21-year-old, a friend of mine had a medical a couple of weeks ago, and he was told he has the heart of a 21-year-old. He has told everyone the bragging rights for that are absolutely huge.
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0: Christian O'Connell Show. So we're in Sydney this week. We're going to State of Origin on Wednesday night, which I'm hugely excited about. That's our first one. And you had a nightmare getting into your Airbnb yesterday.
1: Oh, I'm still getting over it. Caitlin
0: you
1: and
0: can
1: I-
0: never relax in an Airbnb until you've got that flipping key.
1: Well, yes, absolutely.
0: Here's 87 digits and an exclamation mark to access the key safe.
1: Ours was insane. The journey we had to go on just to get the key, instead of just normally having, you know, you can just get it from a little lockbox at the right at the apartment, we had to go to a street probably two blocks down from where our apartment was. And they didn't tell us a street number. They just said the lockbox is on this street next to a group.
0: This is a choose your own adventure.
1: It was honestly like the Da Vinci Code or something. It was like, it was under near a street post near a brown and green bush. Which does not narrow it
0: you
1: down.
0: Are kidding.
1: I'm not kidding. I'm not kidding.
0: Why was a key in a bush?
1: It was attached to this lock.
0: It's a story of the explorer.
2: It's the Bible.
1: The lockbox was attached to this street post that then sort of ran underneath this big bush. But there's so many bushes. There are so many street posts on this massive street.
0: Sydney's famous for its bushes.
1: Famous. Some of the best shrubbery in
0: oh
1: the country.
0: Oh, my God. People come from afar to check out the famous Sydney bushes. Don't talk about the Opera House or the Harbour Bridge. What about those bushes?
3: Those lovely shrubs.
0: Oh, my
3: shrubs.
0: God. There are some herbaceous shrubs in this city, my friend.
1: So Caitlin, producer Caitlin and I are on hands and knees going under all these different
0: And it would have been dark, I'm guessing, as well.
1: Yeah, it gets dark so early, so we're trying
0: Maybe
1: to find...
0: we turn this into our next big thing we do on the show, the Golden Key. Yes, we just go and shove it in a shrub somewhere in Australia.
1: Yeah, some of Sydney's famous shrubs.
0: Yes. So what happened?
1: Well, eventually
0: you slept
1: after
0: in the hedge.
1: Like 15 minutes of looking, we found it. And then this, I don't know if it was my mistake or the Airbnb's mistake, but I got so lost trying to get into the apartment building. We had to go through these fire doors and one of them locked behind me. So I was stuck in this fire door. I had to go up all these
0: And did you have all
1: flights.
0: The codes for the fire doors and the lobby codes? And
1: I didn't have any codes. That was the problem. If I had codes, I would have been fine, but I had to walk up and down opening every door of the of all these different floors in the apartment until I could eventually come out.
0: Where was old mate Caitlin then?
1: She was just waiting down the bottom at the lobby as I'm sort of running up and down.
0: Oh, God, that's so stressful.
1: But it honestly took us probably from getting out of our Uber to getting into the door at least 45 minutes.
0: Oh. All right, so three-word weekend. Rio's got a great one. I want to find out what's happened with funeral faux pas. You can hear about that next. And I'll tell you the strange gift exchange I had with my wife on Saturday on our wedding anniversary, on our 28th wedding anniversary coming up next.
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0: Christian O'Connell Show. So over the weekend on Saturday, it's my wife and I's 28th wedding anniversary. And we had an agreement. She was like, you know, just so busy at the moment. Just don't worry about presents or anything like that. I was like, that's fine. It's 28 years together. You've gone through so much together. You really don't need to do that. But I thought, I'm going to get her some flowers anyway. It's just a nice thing to have in the home and stuff like that. I get these flowers, and often when you go into a florist, you go, I'll have those ones. And then when you get the back, by the time you take that wrapping off, it shrinks.
1: Yeah.
0: And as I'm suddenly unwrapping these, pro tip, by the way, guys, if you're giving your partner flowers, don't give her the bunch of flowers. Put them in the vase. Otherwise, it's like you're giving them a task to do, to sort them all out. So I always arrange them in the vase, find the vase, fill it with water, and it takes you about 10 minutes to work out. Actually, where are the vases kept?
1: Yes.
0: Are you in the garage? Where are the vases kept? Where does she find these vases from?
1: In the garage. Yes,
0: I was looking everywhere because they wouldn't fit in a cupboard. I was like, where does she keep these? I know we've got three or four of them. I see them, but I don't know where they are in the house. Where do they live? Where are they kept? Anyway, I found the vase. Anyway, every wrapper, I'm unwrapping for this bunch of flowers. It feels like I'm losing $20 or $30. Every wrapper, and suddenly they're real. Oh. That's a small bunch of flowers.
1: Did you get them from the supermarket?
0: No. Florist. Yes. So anyway, I give them to my wife, and then she goes, oh my God, they are beautiful, Chris, but at least she didn't spend a crazy amount of money, otherwise I would have felt quite guilty. I went, no, these were $120.
2: What?
0: Yeah. She was like, what? She said, you're kidding me, I just presume you must have got them at the supermarket. I went, no. These are from the florist. These are 120. She said, Chris, there's about four flowers. Get this, guys. My wife then rings the florist to tell them off for overcharging me. I'm watching all this going, don't do that. Don't worry about it. I mean, just don't worry about it. It's just strange. You're making it odd. Just have the flowers. It's okay. She's ringing them. I'm sending a photo of what they look like. She sent them a photo of what it looked in the vase.
2: Oh, wow.
1: She's like, they've taken advantage of my
0: simple man. Basically, Forrest Gump with a radio show.
3: So romantic.
0: How dare you prey on a simpleton?
2: Oh, wow.
0: Really romantic. Now all it game is like, you know, people came around over the week and were like, Chris played $120 for them. And everyone was like, bloody, where'd you get them from the soup? I went, they're from the florists.
1: Servo flowers.
0: I don't know if anyone's ever complained about their own gift. I want to find out this morning because I don't actually think we'll get any stories about someone who would have complained about a gift.
1: Your wife is one of a kind.
0: She's one of a kind. She said she was more upset that I was overcharged. I went, just take the flowers. Enjoy the flowers.
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0: Christian O'Connell Show. Have you had a great weekend? You could tell us your story of your weekend. Three-word weekend we do every Monday. Ria, what's your three-word weekend?
1: Mine is funeral faux pas. So on Friday, one of our beloved producers, Tina, unfortunately, her father, Theo, passed away, a great man. And Caitlin and I were very privileged to be invited to not just the funeral, but also the burial and the wake. And it was on Friday.
0: It must have been some day.
1: It was. And you know what? It was really deeply moving. And so I know Tina was the one who organized it all, and she did an incredible job pulling it all together. It was a beautiful, beautiful day. I think her dad, would have been very, very proud and very happy with a send-off like
0: Tina,
1: that.
0: By the way, works on the show. She's one half of the Chuckle Sisters. In case you're wondering who Tina she is, there's no easier way I can explain who Tina is than one half the Chuckle Sisters. And so, and how was the day?
1: It was beautiful.
0: As well as funerals can go.
1: It was. There was a beautiful moment at the burial where Theo was getting lowered down, and at that very moment, it's a beautiful blue sky overlooking this lake, and these three swans just fly overhead, and it was stunning. Beautiful.
0: Oh, wow.
1: Greek music.
0: What a
1: in the
0: gift
1: background.
0: To the family as well. Mourning.
1: Yeah, it was stunning. It was. They did such an amazing job on what must have been a very, very difficult day for them.
0: Well, I really hope that Tina and her mum and her family are well. It's a very, very sad day, Friday. Now I'm really scared about what was the faux pas.
1: And I say this with...
0: I'm thinking, and I'm sure people listening are bracing. I can't actually relax right now. So I'm like, what have you done? You've painted such a beautiful story of a very loving send-off to a very, very loved man as well, Theo. What on earth did you do? You didn't ask, where's Theo?
1: I did not ask where Theo was.
0: Because I think, what have you done?
1: Okay, so we got to
0: And by the way, Rio assured me, he said, I've got this thing, the story about the funeral from Friday. I have clearance from Tina. It's okay to talk about this.
1: Tina came over to me, grabbed me by the shoulder, said, you must
0: Pat and Alex, are you nervous as well? I am.
2: Yeah.
0: I'm bracing. I'm gripping the studio desk right now. Like, what did you do?
3: I'm glad Tina okayed this.
0: Yeah.
1: She did.
0: She's rubber stamped it.
3: Yeah.
1: Okay, so we headed to the wake, and everyone had gathered there. There was maybe

0: you say?
1: And was it a traditional people? Greek funeral?
2: Yes, it was a beautiful Greek Orthodox service in the morning with a Greek priest. And he's sort of, they've got this, it's all in Greek. So they're chanting for about an hour and they're lighting incense.
1: You say that like it's odd. It's a Greek funeral. What language would it be in?
2: Well, actually,
1: American?
2: He did switch from Greek to English, which was quite jarring because he had a very English, had a very Australian accent. So this beautiful Greek chanting, and then he would sort of switch to English in his sort of...
1: Before the show, Rio described it as like Elton John and Kiki D, but in Greek. The kind of cooler response to them.
2: They're putting on a great show.
1: Wow.
2: Anyway, let's...
1: What's the faux pas? I can't relax.
2: Stop trying to avoid it.
1: You didn't fall in the hole, did you?
2: We're going to the wake. We're at the wake. There's about 50 or 60 people hovering around. There's food set up.
1: And I think they're paying their respects. I don't think they're hovering around.
2: No, at this point, everyone was hovering around.
1: No, they're not hovering around.
2: It was,
1: you're about to put down another faux pas now. What's the plural of a faux pas?
2: At the wake, everyone was in a state of hovering because we weren't quite sure what was the next move. Because there was all this beautiful food that was untouched, lovely Greek spread.
1: But not graveside.
2: No, but at this point we've moved into like the cafe, restaurant, wake area.
1: Yeah,
2: wake area. And then I said to Kate, and I said, "Can we start eating this food?" And she goes, "No, one else is eating." And I said, "I think they want us to eat the food. Why would they put out this delicious Greek spread if it's not to be eaten?"
1: It almost sounded like you affected a little bit of a Greek accent. I wonder why they eat the food.
2: I was starving by this point as well. I hadn't eaten since breakfast.
1: Don't make excuses.
2: And Kaylee goes, no, everyone's waiting for a reason. I said, you know why everyone's waiting? Everyone's waiting for someone brave to take the first step, first dormade, take the first calamari, and then the rest will follow.
1: Plus, I bet if it was freshly made Greek food, it would have looked like a banquet.
2: Exactly. Well, it was terrible to let that go to waste. And Caitlin says, I think you're underthinking it. I said, I think you're overthinking it.
1: No, you can't be the first one.
2: Someone has to be the first one.
1: No, but not...
2: Someone must. Otherwise, no one will eat.
1: Not a bystander. No. That's the mourning family. They do that.
2: No, I think they were... That's okay, maybe. They're for the first part. Everyone was waiting, so I thought, I'm gonna do the brave thing. I'm waiting for someone else to start. Let me be the one. So I go over there. I fill up a plate of calamari, domates, squid, beautiful dips, taramu salata.
1: I'm hungry.
2: And then I see Tina from across the way shooting me daggers, looking at me and shaking her head vigorously, going, Her friend runs over. Ash comes over to me. No. She goes, put the food down. The priest hasn't come and bless the food yet. He has to come and bless the food before everyone eats it.
3: Heathen.
2: But unfortunately, I was half right in that people were just waiting for one person to start.
1: Oh, no. So there have been loads of people chuckling into the unblessed food.
2: Everyone saw me eating the cursed food and go, oh, it's fine.
1: Don't have that third eye out on you.
2: And so they all started. There was probably a dozen people then with plates of food in their hand, and Tina's aunties are running around to everyone who's
1: taking... not grabbing the food off them.
2: Being like, stop, no. Like grabbing their plates, taking it out of their hands and putting it down because the priest hadn't blessed the food yet. We're still waiting on the priest. Everyone's eating cursed Greek food.
1: Oh. Which are cursed. Yeah. It's just unblessed.
2: It was unblessed.
4: We're still going to hell.
1: So what happened? Did he go around blessing each plate?
2: And then, then eventually.
1: And now we will have the blessing of the plates.
2: Yes, the priest does come. He blessed it, not individual plates, but he does come over and bless each table of food. And then we could start eating. But yes, I might have started a little bit early.
1: Oh my word. What was the vibe from Tina and her mum? Daggers.
2: Initially daggers, yes. Tina was...
1: Now I understand why you had a bit of bad luck yesterday. You got locked in a hallway. They've got that third eye on you, my friend.
5: I'm tired, Grandpa.
6: That's too damn bad!
7: 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We love

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6: Christian O'Connell Show. I'm very excited to welcome a new member to the show. It's more to our family, actually. And it is intern Pete, who, what were you, Pete? Were you 10, 12 years with Colin Jackie O?
7: Yeah, about 12 and a half years on the show there. So, well, here now in the new family, which is great. So thanks for making me so welcome.
6: And how does it feel to be joining this show? Because obviously you're used to the glitz, the glamour,
7: yep,
6: the sewer of filth. And a lot of money being thrown out that show. Before the show, Patsy goes, and where is the barista? Because Colin Jackie O had a full-time flipping barista. And I went, it's you.
7: Yeah, that's it.
6: You are the barista.
7: I'm the barista.
6: Pete, the intern, becomes Pete the barista.
7: I just went down and got some team coffees, which was just great. We've got a new listener this morning down at the cafe this morning.
6: And you saw Carl down there selling big issues. Trying to get some legal money going there.
7: That's okay, yep. So it is, you're right, from the glitz and glamour to, well, another version of glitz and glamour. Let's go with that, shall we? It's gold.
6: Now, the studios that you were used to, obviously, you know, beautiful kind of marble. And,
8: paved with gold.
6: Yeah, paved with gold. Now you're summing it here on gold. Already, he started talking about how the cameras looked in this studio.
7: Yes.
6: And he went, oh, the cameras are... Yeah, solid.
8: It's very patronizing.
7: Yeah. Well, I didn't mean it to sound like that.
6: Is this recorded on Betamax?
7: No, I was just trying to say they look really good, and sometimes when something's really good, I call it, oh, that's really solid.
6: Solid, get out of it. Maybe the old fella might have fallen for that, but I don't, okay?
7: God, no. All my secrets are going to come undone.
6: No, they really
7: I've been
6: are.
7: Lying for years. Honestly.
6: Now, Pete, welcome to the team.
7: Thank
6: We're
7: you.
6: Very, very excited. I think you're a huge talent, and it's great to have you on the show as well. Can you please tell everyone about this kayaking business you have at the weekend? I'm fascinated by it.
7: Oh, yes, kayaking. So we're going
6: Did
7: kayaking.
6: Any of you know it? Pete runs
8: no,
6: a weekend.
8: No. What do you mean?
6: I rang him a couple of weeks ago just to go over a few details before the big announcement that he was coming over on a very, very free transfer. And he said, I can't talk now. I'm in a kayak taking a group of Japanese tourists around the waterways of Sydney.
7: That's right. And I couldn't talk, but I didn't want to miss his call as well because I think we were just at that, you know, oh, is he going to come? Is he, or can
6: well,
7: I come?
6: You didn't have any other drop offers. What do you mean?
7: Well, no, that's absolutely true.
6: You,
7: so, yes, I'll
6: seriously
7: take
6: you going to take Bose off on Triple M?
7: 7 days a week. If this doesn't work out, we go kayaking in Sydney Harbour.
6: Is he coming? Well, of course he's coming.
7: Well, yeah, you're right, actually. I've got to get my timelines right here, don't I? But, yeah, essentially, yeah, kayaking across Sydney Harbour, which is fantastic. Thanks for the plug, by the way. That was kayaking Sydney. I've never expected that.
6: He also assured me that every Saturday morning he's spreading the good word of our show to 25 kayakers. This is how we're going to win Sydney.
9: Good.
6: At the end of the year, they go, how did you do it? It was Pete and the kayakers.
9: But didn't you say they're Japanese tourists?
6: Yes.
9: So we're just getting Tokyo, which I don't even know the ratings.
7: They're all listening on a VPN somewhere now, okay?
6: You're right.
7: It's just fantastic.
6: So. And so you had your leaving do Friday night?
7: Had the leaving do. All the team there came, and a few people have worked on the show over the years, all that sort of stuff. And it was just fantastic. But, like, there was lots of celebrations because there was lots of video montages and audio montages and celebrity guests that came in. Pauline Hanson came on the show. And then we just...
6: Where were the celebrity guests?
7: She
6: was, like, warm them up, was she?
7: Yeah, well, that's right.
6: What a meeting that must have been.
7: Yeah, it was a bit odd.
6: It was great. Pauline Hanson.
7: I mean, it was great. But, you know, I think she thinks I was going to run for One Nation at some stage, but I just made that up just for
6: Anton. Well, do you know what? Plot twist. What? There's been so much change for you in your life this year. Who knew that one might be coming around the corner?
7: No, but there was a split moment where I think everyone started bringing up, they're going, we've really created quite a lot of hoo-ha, like these big drinks. We all started about 4 o'clock in the afternoon, and there were speeches and carry-ons and presents and cakes and bottles of vodka and all sorts of stuff. And then we all just realised you've just moved from level 17 to level 16, which is only 5 metres
6: away.
7: Yeah,
6: a lot of people might not realise this. We work for the same company.
7: Yeah.
6: So Kiss and Gold, same company.
7: That's right.
6: So you literally just moved floors.
7: Absolutely. I have got so many bottles of alcohol as gifts and everything. Like, big cake with my big face on it. And I thought, yeah, I'm just moving desks. There's no real... I mean, it's a shorter commute to work because we're on level 16 here, which is great. So that's obviously a 5 metre saving over, you know, over a bit of time, every year.
6: Yeah, that morning. Commute.
7: I can leave work later. You know?
6: Yes, you can. Yeah. All right. So this morning we want to work out who has taken the shortest distance to a new job and who's done the longest. So which way are you? Who's done the shortest distance to start a new job and who's done the longest? You can give me a call 1355 22 and you can also text me 0475 031043. Pete, the intern, welcome to the Bright
7: Side
6: of the Dharma.
7: Thank you so much. I'm so excited. Let's go.
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0: Christian O'Connell Show. Shortest move to a new job, longest move to a new job. Good morning to Ben. Christian, what about from the bedroom to the lounge room? OnlyFans.
1: Oh, well, lounge room.
0: Yeah. This is Jason. Jason, I got a part-time job at Autobahn. Then I got a full-time job at Auto Pro, which is next door to them. Then I got a job at the local Ford dealership, which is 300 metres up the same road. Then I finally get a job in 2021 with the ex-Servicemen's Club, which is next door to that Ford dealership I used to work at. Anyone playing along here? Tracking his moves, all on the he's worked on the same street for 17 years.
2: Oh, incredible. Wow.
0: Four different jobs. Thank you very much for that one. Who's this Christian? I was made redundant from one job and then 3 days later started another job across the road from the old place. Awkward. Christian, I used to work 1 hour by train, now work 6 minute walk from a home. Let's take some calls here. Good morning, Gail. Welcome to the show.
3: Good morning, Christian. How are you?
0: I'm good. I hope you had a lovely weekend, Gail. So what's your story for us, mate?
3: Well, I used to travel 10 minutes to my job, and I now travel an hour and a half.
0: Bloody hell, you must really like that job, an hour and a half.
3: Yep. I do really like that job, actually, although I'm about to retire.
0: All right. Do they know, or are they just hearing it first time on the show?
3: No, they know, they know.
0: They know, they know, yeah, they know. Yeah. All right, well, lovely to hear that, Gail. Gail, thank you very much for giving us a call. Have a good week.
3: Thank you, bye-bye.
0: Steph, good morning. Welcome to the show, Steph.
4: Morning, Christian.
0: Good morning, Steph. So, Steph, I think you're a contender from for the longest move to a new job. Where did you go?
4: Yes, correct. So I moved to Florida in the USA for 5 months back in 2022. So I worked at Walt Disney World.
0: Oh, you were interning for Walt?
4: Yeah, no, I wish. So I worked at Magic Kingdom at Tomorrowland Speedway. I was only there for 5 months. It was the greatest adventure of my life.
0: I bet. What an incredible place to work.
4: Yeah, definitely.
0: So were you actually in the park with the public?
4: Yes. Yeah, correct. So I was working at an attraction, so I got to greet all the guests. They came from all walks of life, everywhere around the world, so it was amazing.
0: I bet. And also, you're dealing with people then that's going to be one of the best days of their life. And so I've been watching a documentary about the place, and there's all these hidden doorways where you all come out from.
4: Correct. Yes. But that's secrecy, so I can't say anything.
0: No. Yeah, they've got all these sort of secret doorways because obviously they can't just see stringing out of an office block.
2: That's true, actually, yeah.
0: Sticking their head on, you know.
4: Pretty much, goofy? Yeah.
0: Yeah, Goofy's having a dart around the back. It's not a good look. They have all these secret doorways and trap doors that they emerge from.
4: So... The kingdom is, there's an underground, pathway. So you would go underneath the castle and then we would come out of these doorways all from all sections of the kingdom.
0: Amazing.
4: So, yeah, pretty cool.
0: Yeah, I bet that was great fun being an intern there.
4: Yeah, I was only there, like I said, for 5 months and I only packed one suitcase, came back with two suitcases.
0: Fantastic. Steph, thank you very much for giving us a call.
4: Thank
0: Have a good
4: so
0: day.
4: Much. Appreciate it. You too. See ya.
0: Bye-bye. Steve, good morning, Steve.
5: How are you, Christian, gang?
0: We're good, Steve. Thanks for calling the show. Have you had a nice weekend? Now, Steve, short or the longest distance for a new job? What's it for you, Steve?
5: Definitely the shortest. I was working as a builder's labourer, and the job was coming to an end, so he was telling me that there'd be no work left, and terminated the way a bricky overheard, so he come work for me, and ended up there for about 5 years.
2: And now you're Husey.
0: All right, Steve, thank you.
5: Yeah,
0: it's crazy. Steve, thank you very much for giving us a call.
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0: Right. The reason why we're doing this, over the last two decades, the last 20 years, 60% of Australian pubs have gone and they won't be coming back. We think that's wrong. We want to do something about that. We need your help. Tell us about your local pub. It's worth fighting for. It's worth saving. We've joined forces with 4X, which means we can help more pubs. The pub's calling somewhere between the first sip and the last laugh. It's always a 4X. So the good news is, starting next week, pub a day. Five pubs are going to get $5,000 each, and another one gets the ultimate makeover. When we get to that point, we will need help from the good tradies that listen to the show. We're going to need help because we'll probably end up doing a renovation. I'm using a collective we there, like the royal we.
1: Yes, I was going to say.
0: I see me more in a director's chair, in heavily supervisory role.
1: Yeah, none of us really have
0: any. That pub does not want
1: skills.
0: Me on the tools.
1: It would not be
0: on
1: standing.
0: The pubs drinking the stuff. Yes, fine, but not on the tools.
1: You're one of the best.
0: Yes. All right, so tell us about your local pub. Head to thegoldwebsite.com.au. Already, we only launched this in the middle of last week. Already we've heard about 200 pubs, which is incredible. Thank you so much. Place to go to is the website, thegoldwebsite.com.au. Sally runs a beautiful pub that needs some help. Morning, Sally. Welcome to the show.
2: Thank you very much. Happy to be here.
0: Now, Sally, tell us about your pub. First of all, what's it called and where is it, Sally?
2: It's called the Royal Oak in Balmain.
0: Good name for a pub. Good name for a pub. And this is your pub?
2: It's owned by Maureen Thornett, and her daughter manages it. But she used to have the Dolphin Hotel in Surry Hills, and she does the best food always. So anytime we have a special occasion, we're off to Maureen's pub for lunch, dinner, whatever, and we always have a great time together.
0: Brilliant.
2: The food's great, and we sit and chat and laugh and carry on, and lunch turns into dinner. You know what I mean?
0: Yes, perfect. A nice long lunch. I'm a big fan of a long lunch. And the pub needs some help. What does it need help doing? Is it a lick of paint or...?
2: The restaurant's great. If they could brighten up the bar a bit, because it's a bit dark in the bar. Maybe that's not such a bad thing after I've had a few glasses of wine, but...
1: I spent a lot of time at the Royal Oak, actually. Some great Anzac days. They do a great tour up there, lost a lot
0: brilliant.
1: Of money.
0: Yeah. Yes.
1: But it is a brilliant pub, and yes, could do with a bit of a freshen up, a brighten up, a great community club in Balmain.
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0: Christian O'Connell Show. Let's save the Australian pubs. They are dying out. They're going by the wayside and they're not coming back. We're not going to the pubs as much as we used to. People are drinking at home. You're too much time streaming, not enough time cheersing.
1: Oh,
0: That's what the problem is, though, isn't it? We all now just have built lives for convenience.
1: Yeah.
0: Right? And it's easy just to stay indoors. In fact, my wife and I did this on Saturday night. I booked a restaurant for our wedding anniversary. My wife wakes up Saturday morning and goes, "Can't be bothered, Chris, just cancel it." She said, "Can you cook?" She goes, "I can't be bothered to go out. You know, get my hair wet, dry it, get the clothes on. Can you just cook?" I was like, "Okay, right."
1: Your 28th wedding anniversary.
0: Yes. You're just giving up. You're just waiting each other out, you know. Basically, after 28 years of marriage, it's just every day taking it turns to ask, "What's for dinner tonight? What's for dinner tonight?" until one of you just dies. That's marriage. 28 years. Can't be actually bothered to go, "I haven't got the effort, Chris, to celebrate being with you. How about you just, I just want to put my cozies on, watch TV." Too much time streaming, not enough time cheersing. Bring back the cheers. And there was something in the news, wasn't there, a couple of months ago, how about even the art of the shout, the getting around in, that's not happening anymore.
1: Yeah, it's dying out.
0: Yes. We need to get Albo on as well. They've got to do something about it. We're paying too much a beer in this country.
1: It's so expensive.
0: Crazy. Yeah. Crazy amount of that. All right, so we need your help. Tell us about your local pub that needs saving, because we really do want to do that. We've got together with Forex, and so it means that next week, this is going to be incredible. Five pubs are going to be getting the news that they're getting $5,000 each. It would appear, just, you know, hearing about all the pubs, that the standard of pub painting has really fallen by the wayside.
1: It's a lot.
0: Every pub we're hearing about needs painting. Who are these? Probably a dodgy Irish painters. Probably seen them on a Current Affair. All right, doing undercutting a local painter for cash, and then within months the paint's flaking off.
1: And they all need a lick. Exactly, one lick of paint.
0: Just one lick of it. I don't need two or three coats. Just a lick of paint. All right, tell us about your local pub. Give us a call, 13 55 22. Producer Ken has assured me that these callers can speak. Catherine, good morning, Catherine.
2: Good morning, everyone.
0: Good morning, Catherine. Reassuring. And Catherine, tell us about your local pub.
2: My local pub is the Royal Meredith, owned by Claire and Damien. They are one of the last pubs.

0: clubs in the Geelong region that host pretty big bands out in their beer garden. Kate Sobrano, Thirsty Merc, Jack Jones. They get us to support them. We get looked after so well. A few months before my father died, they accommodated him. They got him backstage to meet Kate Sobrano because he's 80 and thinks Kate Sobrano's just a doll.
1: Oh, my God. How good are them? See, that's the thing about these pubs, isn't there? They're the heart of a community when they're done right.
0: They are wonderful people. The only thing, the inside bar needs a bit of a vamp up.
1: Yeah.
0: They don't have pokies. They've got two awesome pool tables. They still have the bingo tickets.
1: Oh, wow. That's proper old school. Brilliant.
0: It needs maybe some new floor, maybe some tables and a lick of paint. But
1: some tables?
2: Well,
1: the image, if I went in there and ordered the palm, eat it out your hands when you're here. Who are you, city slicker?
2: Just finger food.
0: The tables are a bit high for me.
1: Whoa, look how fancy pants. Tables,
0: Maybe they do amazing meals, but their kitchen's pretty small. So anything to do, like they support local music, big music. To get us to come in. I'm on stage with Kate Sobrano. I can't even speak. I'm meant to sing.
1: You were singing with Kate Sobrano?
0: We did. Yeah, and Jack Jones. He's a wonderful person, so.
1: Wow.
2: Wait, anyone can just get up and sing with her? Or are you a singer?
0: No,
1: how karaoke is this?
0: My husband and I are a local musical duo, so.
1: Oh, wow. What are you called?
0: Our last name is Keast. We're called Beauty and the Keast.
1: God bless.
0: He's the beauty.
1: I love that.
0: He's the beauty.
1: I doubt that. And what do you do? Covers? You got your own material? We need to get you live on the show.
0: We do covers. We do a lot of corporate and weddings and a couple of pubs and stuff. But
1: brilliant.
0: To be on stage with those people. And they were, the way they looked after Dad, like Kate Sobrano. If you've ever heard Kate Sobrano try and say it's a brobrick
1: cumulach nicht
0: tonight,
1: my
0: dad's Scottish. Well, I've got the footage for you.
1: Wow, thank God. Thank you so much. And plug yourself. When's your next gig? When can people go and see you?
0: Oh, Keasty is playing at the Nash in Geelong.
1: Hang on a minute. He's doing the nasty on you. He's doing a secret gig without you.
0: People don't like paying for the duo. I cost money, mate.
1: No. Oh, no.
2: Catherine comes extra.
1: Oh, shrinkflation.
0: Yeah, I'm extra. And he has to keep me under control because I do like the rider a little bit.
1: Gotcha. That's the title of today's show. All right. Well, listen, thank you so much. It has been a real joy speaking to you, Catherine. Thank you so much for giving us a call. All right. Have a great week. Thank you.
0: You too, bye.
1: What a riot, that's brilliant. Kim, good morning. Kim, welcome to the show. Kim.
3: Oh, good morning, Christian. How are you?
1: I'm good. Thanks for giving us a call. And also thanks for taking the time to tell us about your local pub. So what's it called and where is it, Kim?
3: Okay, so it's the Pine Grove Hotel in Upper Beaconsfield, and it's known as the Piney. It actually burnt down in Ash Wednesday in 83.
1: Oh,
3: and the community and the local families had gotten back together and they had rebuilt it, plus they had done the post office. Rebuilt it, reopened in 84.
1: Incredible.
3: And then I think maybe 30 years ago, there was a family that lived in Hawthorne and he was a father of young children. He was actually diagnosed with cancer. So what he did is he decided his last few years he wanted to live in the hills, so he bought 20 acres up here in Upper Beaconsfield.
1: Mm.
3: And then he started a winery. He started doing vines. So then he had that since then. But then 10 years ago, they bought the pub, which is next door, and it backs onto it.
1: Brilliant.
3: So so the Carly Winery and the Carly family bought the pub and brought it back to life and done a small refurbishment, got new cooking, the staff, everything just fell into place. And it's just so popular now, like it's booked out. So
1: it sounds a brilliant pub.
3: Yeah, it is really good pub. And the families are lovely. I mean, the son does look like Carl Barron, not as funny, but does fit nearly jogging. He's really.
1: You've described it perfectly.
3: You got to not smirk because my husband goes, oh, here comes Carl Barron. I go, oh, shut up, baby. But they're so good. Like this year, they had meat trays.
1: Yes.
3: And they done fundraisers and they done a family day and they raised $37,000 for the Royal Children's Hospital.
1: Well,
3: I know.
1: That's incredible.
3: And then the staff, the young guys that work there, they done the shave head day for the cancer. So they're really community-based and focused, and they're loved.
1: I love this.
3: So I'd love to. When I heard this last week, this competition, I thought, oh, my God, I entered straight away. I thought, I'd love to give them something back.
1: Yeah.
3: That's, that
1: sounds like
3: really
1: an amazing
3: good.
1: Place. So that's the Piney.
3: The Piney, yes.
1: Brilliant.
3: Yes.
1: Kim,
3: we go every week.
1: Brilliant. Thank you very much for letting us know about the Pine Grove. All right, have a great day.
3: You too. Thank you.
1: All right, we've got the latest news and sports. So, two great calls, two great pubs that are part of a community. They're not just a pub. Tell us about your local pub. The best place to do that now is head to thegoldwebsite.com.au.
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6: 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We do something called the Misheard Lyrics. 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
6: All right, the Misheard Lyrics. Every Monday we do this. We play the back as we play back your misheards. If you agree with it, you'll hear this. If we can't hear it. And then for the really great ones.
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6: Previous Hall of Famers. Quincy had this one from Fallout Boy. Sugar, we're going down. Tell Mummy I'm watching YouTube from the closet.
9: Tell Mummy I'm watching YouTube from the closet.
6: Liga had Fantasy, Mariah Carey, and Sweet Sweet Menacing Baby.
10: Sweet Sweet Menacing Baby.
6: I still love that one. Sweet Sweet Menacing Baby. We just played this one. Michael Bolton, How Can We Be Lovers? How can we be lovers if we can't beat France?
11: How can we be lovers if we can't beat France?
6: He's getting nervous about the World Cup. It's only a couple of weeks away.
11: How can we be lovers if we can't beat France?
6: All right, brand new ones. Let's see what you got. Dave's got been listening to The Man by The Killers, When It Comes to Friday.
12: When It Comes to Friday.
6: Or is it, Well, Here Comes the Fried Egg?
12: When It Comes to Friday.
13: Yeah.
6: Here comes the fried egg.
12: When It Comes to Friday.
6: Very, very quick, but very good. Well spotted, Dave. He's got the hearing of a 20-year-old. Steph, Dance With Me. Dance With Me, sorry. My drop tops. I thought I heard an animal scurrying.
13: What do you mean?
4: Oh.
6: Very nervous in this country. I can never fully relax. Actually, stop me in my tracks, live on the radio.
13: Oh, wait, what's the...
4: What? Stop.
13: I thought I saw
6: a brown snake.
4: Stop.
6: And I stopped.
4: Oh, what was
6: this
4: it?
6: This country. It's actually nothing. I'll tell you what it was. It was actually just a strap of my bag. But it's corner of my mind. Brown snake, get down. Drop and roll.
14: Pomfia.
6: And Alex, it's real. I've never had a good night's sleep since I moved to this bloody crazy country. Where was I? Dance With Me. My drop tops in the parking lot.
15: My drop tops in the parking lot.
6: Or is it my chalk tops in the parking lot?
15: My
6: nice chalk top.
14: Very good.
6: Not snake. So it's just because of my nervous system. Stephen's got this one, Mental As Anything, the song Too Many Times. Too Many Times, Too Many Times.
16: Too many times, too many times.
6: Or is it Two Men in Tights? Two Men in Tights?
16: Too many times, too many times.
6: Very good. Stephen, Two Men in Tights. Two Men in Tights?
17: Two Men in Tights. Two Men in Tights.
6: Brilliant. Well done, Stephen. Marty, Christian, I loved your interview with Ben Crow a couple of months ago. Now I can't stop hearing his name. similar song, Punk Tactics.
18: Ben Crow's come straight for the assets.
6: Bankrolls come straight for the assets.
18: Bankrolls come straight for the assets.
6: Hang on, Marty, you really do mix up your listening habits, don't you? You listen to us and then you listen to this.
18: Bankrolls come straight for the assets.
6: It's a gear change from Mickey Bolton, isn't it? Mondo Rock.
18: Bankrolls come straight for the assets.
6: Or is it Ben Crow's coming straight for the assets? Ash Barty's performance coach. Ben Crow, going to send him this.
18: Bankrolls come straight for the assets.
6: Benny Boy's coming for the assets, the Crow Man.
18: Ben Crow's come straight for the assets.
6: That's incredible, Marty. I'll send that to Ben. Steve's been listening to the Bee Gees' Night Fever. I got fire in my mind. I get higher in my walking and I'm glowing in the dark, giving you warning. Okay, let me just break this one down. There's a lot going on in this misheard.
13: Okay.
6: I got hair in my butt. I get higher in Milwaukee. Uh-huh. I go pooping in the dark every morning. So it's three parts to this one. I got hair in my butt. I get higher in Milwaukee. I go pooping in the dark every morning.
13: Got it.
6: We ready?
18: I get hair in my butt.
6: Ding.
18: I get higher in Milwaukee.
6: Ding.
18: And I'm pooping in the dark.
6: Ding. Steve, you promised us three, and it really is all three. I got hair on my butt. I get higher in Milwaukee. I go pooping in the dark every morning. Once more.
18: I got hair in my butt. I get higher in Milwaukee. And I'm pooping in the dark.
6: My favourite one is Milwaukee. Steve, that's a Hall of Famer. Well done.
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6: It is Cheap Wine and a 3-legged goat.
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6: And then Chris has enjoyed this classic, Robbie Williams, Better Man. Send Someone to Love Me.
21: Send someone to love me.
6: Or has Robbie fallen for the charms of a man called Cecil? Cecil, wanna love me.
21: Cecil wants to love me.
6: I think it's one of my favourite ones ever. Cecil wants to love me.
13: Let him in, Robbie.
6: Let him in.
21: Cecil wants to love me.
6: It's just Cecil as well, the name Cecil. Are there any babies being born into the world with the young name Cecil?
21: Cecil wants to love me.
6: Well done, Chris.
19: Instant Hall of Famer.
6: All right, brilliant ones this week. Thank you very much. You keep these going whenever you mishear them. Of course, you email me, christian@christianoconnell.com.au. Thank you very much.
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0: Sean O'Connell Show. So at the end of July, I've got a brand new book coming out. It's a very different kind of book for me. This is called Unscript, and it's about something that is very, very dear to my heart and all of our hearts, actually. It's about how to connect authentically. And in life, the whole point of our lives is about the relationships we have, people we work with, the people that they love, and our friends. And sometimes it's hard to actually show up in your speaking in various situations. It's different from person to person. Speaking is something which is a natural flow process for all of us, but in certain situations, it just suddenly can jam up for no reason. You're not really quite sure why you don't want to ask a question all of a sudden in a Teams meeting. And right now in the world, there's not only fake slop from AI, but there's also a lot of fake slop by human beings on social media. And I think it's because that's not a real form of connection. It's often the 20th time they film that. It's really sort of showing a different fake version that's not sustainable and doesn't actually help of what human connection really is. And I think these days, because we're not getting around each other as much as we used to, and even like Save Our Pubs is a symptom of that, how we have built our lives for convenience. And so it means that actually we are finding it harder and harder to actually speak authentically to each other. We're losing that connective tissue. And the number one way that you connect in life is through your speaking. So I've written a whole book about this. And finished the audiobook on Saturday. It's 12 hours. The audiobook is good to go. The book is called Unscript, and it comes out at the end of July. I'm very, very excited. I really think it's going to help a lot of people overcome some of their speaking fears. It's also about how to tell better stories and also how to find better stories in your own life as well. Now, the good news is, the reason why I'm telling you all this is that actually I've done a deal with Booktopia. Booktopia is a fantastic online bookstore. I've been using them for years. So it's so bad, the amount of books that I've got through with them. During lockdown, when I was reading, I read a lot anyway, but reading an obscene amount because we're in lockdown, I got a letter from Booktopia, who presumed I was an educational establishment, asking if I want to set up a business account.
1: Wow.
0: My wife was horrified. So, Chris, how many of these books? You said they were from publishing companies for free. Lie?
2: I thought you were a library.
0: Yes. So anyway, Booktopia and me go way back. And so they're doing this thing now. Between now and the end of June, if you're pre-ordering my book Unscript and you go to Booktopia, it is 20% off. If you use, because we call the show The Bright Side of the Dark, if you use the code BRIGHTSIDE20, you get 20% off. And because like a lot of wholesalers, Amazon are doing this as well, but Booktopia, I think it's already about 10 or 15% off anyway. So I think it's about 30 to 35% you get off the book. And the good news is, if you go to Booktopia, great company supporting as well, and they do some fantastic books as well. If you go to Booktopia, everyone who's pre-ordering the book, you go into the draw to come and watch the show. We're going to be doing a couple of these in Sydney, a couple of them in Melbourne as well. So if you go to Booktopia, use the code. Don't tell anybody else. BRIGHTSIDE20, you get 20% off. And if you send on to me your receipt, don't forget everybody's pre-ordering a book. You also get the chance to come and join a special YouTube live show I'll be doing for my pre-order friends. The reason why you hear a lot of authors getting you to buy their book on pre-order is pre-orders really matter. They do me a really big thing because it means that bookshops, when they're trying to work out whether to carry a book from a guy who plays Mondo Rock for a living, he's got some thoughts up in his head now, has he? I don't think Oprah's going to be getting him on the book club. They have a look at the pre-orders, so they really do make a difference. Head to Booktopia, and you could be meeting me and the team and watching the show. Thank you very much.
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0: Christian O'Connell Show. It's our producer, Caitlin. It's her birthday Thursday. Unrelated, but what'd you get Bogan for their birthday?
1: I reckon she'd love a nice esky.
0: Yeah,
1: unrelated.
0: Right, yeah. Totally unrelated. No, she's already got one. Those motorised ones. All right, time waster now. Today, we're looking for your middle-aged bands. Make a band middle-aged. Best in show. $500 to spend out the brilliant Holy Moly. It's a golf club gift card. Any excuse for a work party at Holy Moly Golf Club, you can book now. All right, middle-aged bands. Soundgardening.
1: R.I.P. Silver Plus.
0: The Police are just doing their job, Janice. Slipknot.
1: Is very good, you know? Golf Plus.
0: Poor old Blur, they're not getting any younger.
1: No.
0: Oh, cataracts, blurry vision.
1: Oh, my God. Bronze, cataracts, blurry vision.
0: Blurry vision, the old milky eyes.
1: Blurry time waster.
0: Rage Against the Parking Machine. We had it with old Nonna Patch last week.
2: Oh, is that a leeway? Why don't you say so?
1: Oh, it's like she's right here right now.
0: It's an uncanny impression, isn't it? Rio, what have you got? Middle-aged bands.
1: Robbie Williams has taken up birding.
0: Has he?
1: Yeah, he's Hobby Williams.
0: Silver.
1: Oh, this Irish family got a lot of work to do around the house. The chores. Remember the chores?
0: You don't suddenly start doing chores when you become 40. You're choring at 22.
1: Nah, 22-year-olds aren't doing chores.
0: Get out of it, they are.
1: Gen Z, lazy bloody generation.
0: Do some chore. Pick up a mop, boomer.
1: Cars. Death Cab for Cutie, you've got some friends over. They're Death Cab charcuterie.
0: Oh, no, that's pretty fine work. That's very good. Gold plus.
1: And Chris Crossword.
0: Jump. Oh my God, the other day I brought one of those. You see them in
1: the
0: post office shops.
1: Yes, I got one of those.
0: Bomber book for myself.
1: I got one.
0: Suddenly got it out in the middle of the day. Said, Sarah, do you fancy in a word search? She went, Chris, what are you doing? She said, is this a bit for the show? I went, no. Fancy in a word search. 100 words in here.
1: How'd you find any?
0: Only three and I gave up. Anyway, it's a tough one. No. It's pro level.
3: The Christian O'Connell Show. Up all night.
0: Hey, I'm Christian O'Connell, and I love a pub. 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

0: Sean O'Connell show, the team thought it was the right time to abuse me about my smart fear of the danger of Australian snakes. And they were laughing because they were stunned that I believed that a snake was in the studio. And the reason why they thought it was odd that a snake would be in the studio is that we're 16 floors up. And I said, surely we'll get stories onto our show of snakes high up. Maybe
1: shocked.
0: A fourth, because they can snake up the side of a building.
1: Wait, tell us how you think it would get to the 16th
0: literally
1: floor of a building.
0: Get up, snake up the side of a building in through an open window
1: on,
0: or something like that.
1: Come on.
0: I'm sure a cursory Google search, you'd have stories of them in people's like attics and in a roof, maybe on a third or fifth floor.
2: Especially pythons, like in Queensland, they get in the roof all the time.
0: Yeah. Or mate, they got in the lift cabling or housing, suddenly he's riding up and down for shits and giggles.
1: We're in the middle.
0: Oh, let's see, on the 16th floor. Let's have a little snake around.
1: But what was it? You froze in the middle of a talk
0: because
1: break.
0: I thought I saw one in the studio.
1: And what was it?
0: I don't want to say.
1: What was it?
0: The cable from the headphones. All I saw was something coiled coming up towards me. Oh, wait, it's a cable on my headphones. Tomorrow it could be a coiled snake on the 16th floor. Forget about snakes in a plane. Tomorrow's show, snakes at height.
1: Love it.
0: Snappy, you know, reason to tune in. Get some production, mate. Tell the daytime presenters, please. Let Jones and Amanda know. I'm going to need some airtime on the show today. All right. We'll get calls. Laughing at this sunny face tomorrow, are you?
1: I'll be shocked if we get a single call.
0: Get ready. Line them up. Line them up. Christian, I was on the 10th floor and I saw a big old brown snake or a carpet snake. All right. Burj Khalifa. Probably seen snakes up there.
1: That'd be
0: enjoying
1: a
0: the
1: bit.
0: View, you know?
1: That snake would have
0: maybe not right now, but in a calmer time. Any hoosie, middle-aged bands, poo test dummies.
1: Bronze.
0: Ozempic Osborne.
1: Silver.
0: Pickleback, James.
1: Silver.
0: Instead of Nickelback. Pickleback.
1: Why is a pickle back middle aged?
0: Pickle.
2: Well, they
0: pickle
2: like
0: ball.
2: Their pickles, don't they?
1: Yeah. Pickle ball back?
0: Yeah.
1: That is bronze.
0: Sounds like you're saying pickled ball back. Anyway, as I was saying, Huey, can you put the news on, please?
1: Gold.
0: Oh, very good. Anthony Torcasco, Christopher Crossword.
1: That was my one, gold.
0: He did it better than men at part time work, you know? Packing the bags at Coles.
1: Silver.
0: Matchbox, not 20 anymore.
1: Gold.
0: Very good, Brad. Well done. Earth, Wind and Fibre.
1: Gold plus.
0: That is brilliant. Well done. Boomer Crash Opera.
1: Oh, gold.
0: Ben Folds Washing. These are mine, then is he yours?
1: Gold.
0: Well done, Nate. Mondo Rocking Chair.
1: Silver.
0: Boys to Menopause.
1: Gold.
0: Elton, I'm in the John, Wendy.
1: Silver.
0: Book Club 7. Not S Club 7, Book Club 7.
1: Silver Plus.
0: What am Michelle? Good Scissor Sisters. You know the Good Scissors.
1: Yes, gold.
0: Perry Men at Work.
1: Oh, gold as well.
0: That's very good, Elliot Dean. Arthritic Monkeys.
1: Silver.
0: Nicole, back in my day.
1: Silver Plus.
0: What on, Jono? Silver Hair.
1: Gold.
0: That's Adam. Panic at the Servo.
1: Silver.
0: Bob Barley Sugar.
1: Gold.
0: What is it? It's only an old person's thing, that stuff, isn't it?
1: So true.
0: No kids are ever asking, please, mummy. A delightfully tart drink, please, of barley sugar. Simon Shirley, that is very good. House of Back Pain.
1: Silver.
0: The Offspring and the Grandchildren.
1: Silver.

0: Got a jam on my toes, please.
1: God.
0: Well done, Nick. Old chisel.
1: Silver.
0: That's good. Caravan Morrison.
1: Gold.
0: Robert Planta. Fasciitis.
1: Gold plus. Wow, that's brilliant.
0: Oh, my God. I love that from Led Zepp too. Robert Planta. Fasciitis is very good, Joe. Linkin Park.
1: Gold.
0: Yeah, bung knee. Not the Australian crawl. Bad news. Australian fall. They've had a fall.
1: Oh, no. Poor thing. Yeah. Silver plus.
0: That's from Tim. Who's best in show today?
1: Bob Barley Sugar.
0: Yes. Well done. Very, very good.
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8: Hello there, Amanda. How are you today?
9: I'm well, thank you. How
8: back
9: are you going?
8: Back after the weekend, you seem to be okay.
9: Had a big weekend. How
8: you
9: about
8: did.
9: You?
8: You did. You were partying on. My weekend was kind of calm, which was good. I've got a bit of Insta regret in that I didn't take a picture of the ginormous clog of hair I pulled out of my plug hole in the shower. It was one of those moments.
9: What?
8: I was standing in the shower, shaving my face, and all of a sudden the water came bubbling up out of the plug hole. And so I had to yell down to my wife. I said, Helen, I need a bag so I can put this blockage, because I got my cone hanger and I was pulling it out and it was as big as a medium-sized cat.
9: Oh.
8: This big.
9: I need to get the image out of my head.
8: Hair.
9: Can I clear something up with you?
8: And it was
9: while
8: like,
9: you were crouching over, pulling it out,
8: yeah.
9: Did you have a towel?
8: No, at that point I was like fully nude. Oh.
9: You look like Gollum.
8: My precious. And it was one of those moments I thought, oh, you know what I should do? For all those weirdos that are into AMSR, you know, that they like, you know, that sort of stuff, I thought I should take a picture of this and then of me pulling it out and put it on Instagram.
9: And
8: I just said I couldn't be bothered. My hands were all wet. Still hadn't fully shaved my face.
9: But then you said you had regret.
8: Well, my wife had regret when she walked into the bathroom. I said, oh,
9: can you
8: God.
9: Help get me get this out of my plug hole?
8: Please. Oh, my goodness. I said, who's been showering in here? Chewbacca?
9: Oh, what a lovely way to start the
8: show. That's how we roll on the weekend at the Jones House.
9: Okay.
8: What about you? You went to heaps of stuff.
9: Oh, I had a big weekend. I'll discuss it all throughout the show.
8: Well, I want to know how Jack, your son, went into his stand-up.
9: We'll cover that.
8: Because I was forbidden to go and see it.
9: Oh, no. Well, I didn't know whether I was allowed to go and see it.
8: You
9: but,
8: went?
9: Eventually I did go, and I'm really pleased
8: the
9: I
8: word
9: did.
8: Is he killed.
9: It was so good.
8: That's
9: we'll play
8: great.
9: A snippet. With his permission.
8: Of course.
9: I will play a snippet of it.
8: We can't do anything until we do the Fast Five today because we've got many things coming up. Did you know as well, just away from that, we're giving you the chance to win a brand new mattress?
9: Yeah, valued over $2,000.
8: We're playing a new game called Who's in Bed with Jonesy and Amanda.
9: And how hairy's their plug hole?
8: Instagram makes its return and we can't do anything, as I said, till we do the Fast Five. Jonesy and Amanda driving you home with Jam Nation.
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0: You've seen it, you've heard it, you're still asking questions.
5: Well, no, we're asking the questions, you answer them.
0: The Fast Five. Five questions. Can you go all the way and answer all five questions correctly in one go? That's a big deal.
5: But you don't have to. If you answer question five correctly, four tickets to the Good Food and Wine Show. You'll see our friend Miguel Maestre.
0: The Fiesta Live. Peter's in Peakhurst.
5: Hi, Peter.
6: Hey, how you going, guys?
0: Good.
5: Very well, thank you. Here's question one for you. Gwen Stefani rose to fame as the lead singer of which 90s ska punk band?
6: Oh, God, you got me here. Gwen Stefani. Oh, I don't know that one, sorry.
5: Sorry, Pete.
0: Kaz is in Doncaster.
5: Hello, Kaz.
0: Well, that was easy.
7: Hi.
5: Hello. Kaz.
7: Hi, Jonesy and Amanda.
5: Do you know what band Gwen Stefani was in? She was the lead singer before she went solo.
7: No Doubt.
5: No doubt you know it. And No Doubt
0: My
5: you're
0: favourite
5: right.
0: No Doubt song, Hella Good. Do you like Hella Good?
5: I don't mind that
0: it's
5: one.
0: It's got that bitchin' bass line. If I can say bitchin' at this time of the
5: afternoon. We've said it twice now. Are you grub?
0: I don't think you say grub at this time. Yeah. We should play this.
5: Kaz, question number two, we're playing the not-so-secret sound. Duh. What's this sound? Every parent
0: like
5: is
0: puffing
5: just...
0: Billy going through a cutting.
5: Dear me.
0: Kaz?
7: Yeah, someone playing the recorder.
5: Oh, yes. Yeah. Someone playing it with their nose.
0: Can I ask what theme are they playing?
5: That's Jurassic Park.
0: Yeah, no.
5: Yeah, have a listen.
0: Is it? I'd be saying bring on the dinosaur.
5: Yeah.
0: Which fashion house has the head of Medusa as its logo? Is it A, Gucci, B, Versace, or C, Hermes?
7: Versace.
0: You know it.
5: It's Versace.
0: You're a Versace kind of girl, aren't you, Kaz?
7: I am.
5: Question number four. You're doing very well. The highest grossing movie ever made is Avatar. It features a blue alien species known as what?
7: Oh, my daughter was right.
5: Oh, Kaz, I'm sorry.
0: A bit hard on the buzzer there, right?
8: What?
0: Why don't you play the Fast Five? Jonesy and Amanda driving you home with Jam Nation.
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0: Hello there. 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
4: We're up to question number four. It's going to Sarah in Endeavour Hills. Hello, Sarah.
5: Hello, how are you?
4: Very well. The movie Avatar was the highest grossing movie ever made. It's got a blue alien species known as what?
5: Na'vi.
4: The Na'vi.
0: Yeah.
4: It's grossed over $2 billion.
0: Wow. Well, do you know what was gross? My big hair plug that came out of my shower.
4: I don't know why James Cameron isn't on the phone to you saying, hey, you know
0: James
4: what?
0: James Cameron.
4: I want this in a film.
0: He'd appreciate that. Remember that time we played him our underwater fight?
4: Yes. We were talking to him because he'd made a whole documentary about underwater cave diving.
0: Yeah.
4: And we played him our underwater fight. He was fascinated. I'm still waiting for my phone to ring for that movie offer.
0: You know, did you see that story just as a sidebar?
4: Oh,
0: you might have seen that,
4: Sarah.
0: It
4: made me feel sick.
0: Those Italian divers in the caves in the Maldives?
4: It makes me feel sick.
0: Why? In what world? Like, okay, I'm going to give you a question. Skydive or cave dive? And I don't want to skydive, but I'd take skydive.
4: I've skydived and I'd never cave dive.
0: Sarah?
4: Even world experts can get get lost.
0: Yeah. What would you do? Skydive or cave dive?
5: Skydive.
0: Yeah, so you would. You would. What benefit is there of cave diving?
4: Well, I think, did you see the little diagram?
0: The worst.
4: I know. It's everyone's ickest fear. Let's get to question five. This is where it all happens for you, Sarah.
0: Here we go.
4: The so-called Steroid Olympics, currently taking place in Las Vegas, is officially known by what name?
5: The Enhanced Games.
4: You've done it.
0: James Magnussen finished over 2 seconds outside of his 100-metre freestyle best despite having undergone 2 years of supervised doping. So he was 2 seconds shorter than when he was off the drugs.
4: Having said that, if he was still competing now and off the drugs, he may not have been at that peak.
0: Oh, so you're a big druggie?
4: No, I'm just, I don't know. No, oh, yeah, sure, I'm a big druggie.
0: You're a big druggie.
4: I don't even go swimming and I am.
0: You're a big druggie.
4: I'm an enhanced tea leaves.
0: Hide your purse, Sarah.
4: I'm happy to do a urine test every 10 minutes.
0: And your VCR because Amanda's going to steal it. For more drugs. Congratulations, you've won the jam pack. Inside.
6: And a Panadol.
0: You'll find 4 tickets to the Good Food and Wine Show. 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Sip, sample,
5: thanks,
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5: Amazing. Thank you very much.
0: Good on you. If you see Miguel Maestre, tell him we sent you.
4: Yeah, say hi.
5: I will.
0: You're not going to do
4: well,
0: that,
4: coming
0: Sarah.
4: Up, Emma Gillespie gives us the download on Stephen Colbert's final show.
0: Yeah, curious about that because now he's on community TV.
4: Oh, I think that was a one-off. Wasn't it? I don't know. Who knows what he'll do next?
0: Emma has all the deets. Coming up, it's Jonesy and Amanda driving you home.
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0: Hello there, it's Jonesy the Amanda driving you home. Happy birthday to your son, Liam. I can't believe he's 25.
1: 25 over the weekend. That's 25. That's a substantial age. It's funny, he said that he woke up on the morning of his 25th birthday with a crick in his neck. And he's getting old man ailments already.
0: We were both working at the same radio station. You were doing breakfast with Andrew Denton and I was doing the big long block of non-stop rock hour straight after your show. But I remember it like yesterday, the announcement when little Liam was born.
2: We all feel the same. We feel the same.
3: I had a baby.
2: Well done.
3: It wasn't air after all. It wasn't gas or too much Christmas pudding. It was a baby.
2: We knew you had it in your mouth.
0: You spoke so well when you worked at Liam.
1: You know, I'd been at work the day before.
0: You
1: How
0: weird
1: is that? Liam
0: you
1: came early, went home from doing the breakfast radio show, and my waters broke at home, and he was born late that night.
0: But it was, I've known you for a long time, and you said to me privately that you thought you were never going to have children.
1: Yeah, well,
0: and we were at a dinner
1: that
0: one night.
1: I wanted that. I just looked down the barrel of it not happening.
0: But this was in the early part of the piece of our relationship, and you said, yeah, we're probably just not going to have kids. And I went, well.
1: I wasn't saying that we've chosen not to.
0: No, because of the difficulties to have kids.
1: Yeah.
0: And you taught me something about, you know, you never presume that someone's going to, it's going to be easy for them to have kids. I'm never someone that would go up to someone, when are you going to have a baby? I wouldn't say that to anyone because it's not written in stone.
1: No.
0: But I remember so well when you announced that you were going to, oh, we're going to play it. You'll go the blub, I'll go the blub. This is when we found out that Amanda and Harley were going to have a little baby.
4: We have an announcement. Actually, I don't have an announcement. Over to you, Amanda Rose Keller.
5: Oh, look, I'm going to start crying now. I'd like to announce that there's a new member of our team starting next year. I'm having a baby.
6: Yeah. Well, I just heard.
5: Harley and I are absolutely thrilled.
6: The news today.
5: And excited. Oh, I'm getting all teary.
6: Seems my life.
4: Having known you since you were just a baby.
6: It's going to change.
4: You're going to be the best mum.
5: Thank
4: in the world.
5: You.
6: I'll close my.
5: Thank you very much.
6: Great. I'm sure
7: it will look just as beautiful as you.
6: And tears of joy.
5: Oh, thank you.
6: Stream down my face with arms wide.
1: And you know, a number of people over the weekend said to me, because I put something on my socials about his turning 25, said they remembered the day that he was born. Because and not as it wasn't like Where Were You When JFK was shot. It's sort of a marker to their own lives that was 25 years ago.
0: You know, you talk about in radio about connection. That's connection. And I remember when you told me and you said, don't tell anyone, I'm going to have a baby.
1: You're the first person I think I may have told.
0: The first person at work was standing by the water cooler, which was filled with Jack Daniels.
1: And you know what? You didn't tell anyone because you didn't remember. Because the next day you said to me, where'd you go yesterday? And I pulled you aside and I said, I had some tests. And you said, what do you mean? What's wrong with your guts? You actually said that to me because I was pointing at my stomach. I said, don't you remember I told you yesterday? But 25 years, I had a great dinner because Jack was 23 last week, Liam was 25. Mm. We had a great night with Harley. It was just, you know, Harley can't come to restaurants anymore and that's such a sadness for me. You know, those simple things as having a glass of wine with your partner at a restaurant to celebrate your kids. But it was great that we got to hang out at home and then went to a restaurant. So, you know, we're very proud parents.
0: Good on you. And you're a great mum.
1: Thank you.
0: And Harley's a great dad.
1: Thank you.
0: And you've got two excellent sons.
1: Oh, that's a lovely thing, and I think so too.
0: Emma Gillespie is coming up, Stephen Colbert's final show. All the thoughts on that. It's Jonesy and Amanda driving you home.
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0: It's Jonesy and Amanda driving you home. It's time. When I say it's time for your download with Emma Gillespie serving up a steaming pile.
1: Okay, thank you. She's editor of the Daily Oz.
0: Yes, that sounds a lot worse than I was hoping it to be.
1: Hello,
2: well,
1: Em.
2: I think that's how Stephen Colbert would describe his week, a bit of a steaming pile, because we're talking about the end of an era in American TV. After 30 years on CBS, The Late Show, originally hosted by David Letterman, hosted by Stephen Colbert for the last 11 years, finally wrapped up on Thursday night, Friday afternoon for us here in Australia. It was quite the send-off. A star-studded farewell for the 62-year-old comedian. He was joined by the likes of Sir Paul McCartney, if you've heard of him. Mm-hmm. But he said that his role on the show has always not only been about recapping the news, but feeling the news with the audience. He thanked his team. He thanked his viewers in the studio and around the world. Here's a little bit of how he opened the show.
3: The show has been a joy for us to do for you. In fact, we call this show the Joy Machine, all right? We call the Joy Machine because to do this many shows, it has to be a machine. But the thing is, if you choose to do it with joy, it doesn't hurt as much when your fingers get caught in the gears. I'll say to you what I've said to every audience for the last 11 years.

0: years, and I have meant it every time. Have a good show. Thanks for being here. And let's do it, y'all.
1: It was all about the audience, really. And I mean, they got their fix of star power. We had Bryan Cranston, Paul Rudd, Ryan Reynolds, all the other late night hosts, Jimmy Fallon, Jimmy Kimmel, Seth Meyers, John Oliver, even Andy Cohen all appeared as well. There was a real showstopper moment when Paul McCartney closed the night. He performed Hello Goodbye with Colbert, who actually sung, and John Batiste and Elvis Costello. Bruce Springsteen also paid tribute. I thought this was a really moving moment from the broadcast. Here's what Springsteen had to say.
2: I'm here in support tonight with Stephen because you're the first guy in America who's lost his show because we got a president who can't take a joke. Anyway, Stephen, these are small-minded people. They got no idea what the freedoms of this beautiful country are supposed to be about. This is for you.
1: So that was, of course, referring to the reason why Colbert was axed in the first place. Now, we have to take it back to 2024. That's when CBS aired an interview with Kamala Harris as the then Democratic presidential candidate. Trump ended up suing CBS over the editing of that interview. He alleged it was an attempt to tip the scales in favor of the Democratic Party. Of course, listeners will be very familiar with Trump being a very litigious man. He loves to threaten a lawsuit. But Paramount, which owns CBS, ended up settling this suit with Trump in July last year for $16 million US dollars. Colbert was very openly critical of the deal. He called the settlement a big fat bribe. 3 days later, CBS announced The Late Show would end in May 2026. So there was a huge uproar, massive controversy over that decision. Trump obviously celebrating it. Even over the weekend, he welcomed the final axing of the show. He's always called Colbert talentless. But I think Seth Meyers summed it up best. He called it a very sad week for television in America.
3: Absolutely. Yeah. And there was a meme that Donald Trump reposted on his own socials of him throwing Stephen Colbert into a dumpster. This is the president of the United States.
4: Because I thought that was a joke. I thought someone else has posted that, but it was actually from his
3: account. And some people have tried to distance Donald Trump from this, saying when it was initially, when the show was going to end, they said, this is a decision that Paramount made. It's nothing to do with Donald Trump. But you see that meme and you go, there's your direct line. Absolutely
1: And he's been in a long-standing dispute with all the late-night comedians. There's a lot of talk that Jimmy Kimmel is next. He's being investigated. Disney's licenses are under review. There's been a couple of comments that have really upset Trump. And he was even taken off the air briefly last year, but he was back after about a week. But, Kimmel openly jokes about being next, and we'll see. It's certainly an uncertain time for the late-night TV game.
3: Wow. Paul McCartney must be going, look, I can't perform every week.
4: Come on.
3: Give me a break.
4: Em, thank you.
1: Thanks.
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4: 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This has just popped up on my screen. Sad news. We've just learned that AFL legend Neil Danaher has passed away. You would know of Neil's struggle with MND for many, many years, but also he was instrumental in raising awareness and funds with the Big Freeze. We have some more details about this breaking news coming up next. 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
2: Going to ask you a personal question.
3: Oh, don't. I don't like them.
2: How's your mattress?
3: What do you mean?
2: Well, how is it? Is it good?
3: It's not too bad, is actually. It right? Yeah, it's not too bad.
2: Am I right? What about yours?
4: Yeah, it's all right.
2: Is there still a little race car around it?
4: Okay, all right.
3: How about yours?
2: My mattress is actually, you know, my mattress is getting a bit shabby, you know. I've had it for 10 years now. It was a get out of town mattress at the time. But
3: did
2: I bought
3: it encourage
2: it,
3: you to get out of town?
2: Well, we bought it in a Westfield. It was at David Jones. And my wife and I were walking through and she said, let's try this mattress.
3: What do you mean try it?
2: Because they had it out in the out front of DJs.
3: How do you try? I've never seen anyone lie
2: so
3: on a mattress.
2: So you're lying on this mattress.
3: You laid on it.
2: We're both lying on it while these slack-jawed teens walk past eating their Guzman and Gomez. And I'm going, okay.
3: But I don't know if you're supposed to lie on them, are you?
2: Yeah, the
3: don't
2: sales
3: go
2: guy
3: to the plumbing
2: was
3: shop where they've got toilets.
2: The sales guy. Yeah, they make that mistake once. The sales guy said, yeah, lie and get an idea. Anyway, it has been a comfortable mattress. But you know what? I'm thinking of upgrading that mattress. And if I was, I would ring Jonesy Demander to play Who's in Bed with Jonesy Demander.
3: Yes, we have a mattress that's valued at over $2,000 mm-hmm. to give away every day.
2: Yep. And this is thanks to Domain, who sell the best mattresses in the business. Would you like to be a part of this? JonesyDemander.com.au.
3: We'll talk you through the rules of it next.
2: It's Jonesy Demander driving you home.
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2: Okay. We're giving away a bed. Let's think of every song that has the word bed in it.
0: Foxy, our audio guy, spent all night working on that. Let's play Who's in Bed with Jonesy and Amanda. Every day, a mattress worth over $2,000, thanks to Domain, could be yours. Do you want me to explain how it works?
2: I can, if you'd like. Let's both explain how it works.
0: Well, no, I'm not doing the Mike and Carol Brady.
2: Yes, we are.
0: Okay, it's either one of us is the person that
2: here's how it works.
0: Information giver.
2: I'll be the information giver.
0: Okay, you do it.
2: Here's how it works. We are in bed with a famous Australian person.
3: Oh, controversial.
2: Through a series of clues, you have to work out who we are in bed with. You only get one clue per caller. So the first person gets one clue. And if you don't get that, you can't guess who we're in bed with. Mm-hmm. We move on to the next caller who's given more information and so on until someone guesses it and wins the bed.
0: Well explained, that girl there. 135522 is our number. Christy is in Digger's Rest. Hello, Christy.
4: Hi, how you going?
0: Going well. You ready for the first clue?
4: I am.
2: Do you want to hear some bed generic bed noises
0: first? Yeah, let's jump on the bed. Oh, gee.
2: That's your elbows making that noise.
0: Bit much, isn't it, really? Just you don't have to be so vigorous.
2: Well, we are in bed with a famous Australian person. Let's try and work out who it is.
0: Look, that's a bit Larry for the bed.
2: A Hawaiian shirt.
0: What? I don't know about that. It's so loud, it plays music. Christy, do you have any idea who we're in bed with?
4: Anthony Albanese?
2: No.
0: Amanda's in bed with the Labor Party, aren't
2: you? That's so not true. No, Christy.
0: No, Christy.
2: Not Anthony Albanese.
0: Belinda is in Baulkham Hills. Hello, Belinda.
5: Hello.
2: So we know already that this famous Australian is wearing a Hawaiian shirt. Yep. What else can we tell you?
0: Look at this.
2: Wow.
0: Whoa. That's a
2: razzmatazz.
0: Top hat.
2: A top hat and sort of some kind of Broadway musical situation. Yeah.
5: Is it Hugh Jackman?
2: Yes, it is.
0: We didn't even get to rip through his sheets.
2: with his claws. We didn't even get to that one.
0: We didn't even get to that.
6: G'day, guys. How are you?
2: Hey, good, thanks.
0: Hugh, how are you, mate?
2: I don't know why you're in bed with us, but thanks for joining us.
0: We didn't even get to the clue. This is sad. The bed is empty.
2: Why would it be empty? He's got a new partner. The bed is empty and now not.
0: The little one bed said roll over. Anyway, Belinda, forget that. Congratulations. You have won.
5: Thank you very much. It's very exciting.
0: It is. How's your mattress?
5: I was just saying, it's actually, it's so old, I can't even think about how old it is. So this is amazing.
2: You're going to love it. You're going to love it.
0: You have won a mattress from Domain. 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
5: Wow, thank you very much. Thank you, Domain.
2: Oh, aren't you sweet,
0: thank
2: Belinda.
0: Thank you, Jonesy and Amanda, Belinda. Probably Jonesy more than Amanda.
2: And we will play this again tomorrow.
0: Good work. If you'd like to register, jonesyandamanda.com.au. Ryan, don't cut her off, Bushy says the praise.
2: Coming up next.
0: Now there's no praise.
2: Let's move on. No, if you can't believe a religious calendar, what can you believe? We'll talk about it next.
0: That's coming up.
2: Come on.
0: Let it breathe.
2: Now you've pooped the bed.
0: Oh, okay. 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

0: Hi there, it's Jonesy and Amanda across Australia driving you home.
1: Have you been to the Vatican?
0: Yes, I have. I actually bought a postcard from there and mailed it because it's the smallest country in the world.
1: Okay. I went years and years ago, I was surprised by the Vatican gift shop that had some really quirky kind of things.
0: There was some cool stuff in there.
1: Well, there was in other words, like kitsch, as you know, there was a small, very small replica and with a picture of the Pope, as he was at the time, looking out of one of the windows.
0: Yeah.
1: And some unusual kind of things. We think, well, this is obviously sanctioned by the Vatican.
0: And those Carabinieri, the police, the Italian police, they just sort of stand around there trying to crack onto girls.
1: Well, looking attractive, which brings me
0: and
1: to
0: those
1: this.
0: And Swiss guards, what the hell?
1: It's an unusual outfit, isn't it? It's hard to look attractive when you're wearing pom-poms on your shoes.
0: Yeah, I don't believe, like, they don't really
1: That sounds
0: look
1: like
0: tough.
1: A country song, doesn't it? And like, having to iron your, I've got to go home and iron my pants.
0: You know, it's like when I see a copper in shorts, you go, come on, mate, put some long pants on.
1: At least he hasn't got curly shoes with a pom-pom on. But thousands of tourists flock every year to the Vatican, and one of the things millions of people do, but thousands buy what is known, it's officially called the Roman calendar, but colloquially it's known as the hot priest calendar. So every year this same calendar gets reprinted, 2027, it's out again with a series of, it's supposed to be, as I said, the Roman calendar, but it's just full of incredible headshots of very attractive young priests.
0: Mm-hmm.
1: The one who is on the cover is the sexiest priest of all. He looks like a young Matt Damon, very handsome. It has just been revealed he's never even set foot inside a seminary.
0: Oh.
1: It was a joke, he says. He's now 39. That photo was taken when he was 17, and a photographer asked him to pose in a priest's outfit.
0: Right.
1: And so his serene smile, as it says,
0: it wasn't another priest, was it?
1: Has adorned the calendar for many years since. And once again, he's on the cover of the 2027 edition. So there's sort of Mr. February, Mr. January, Mr. Not in that order, funnily enough, all of this, but he's on the cover. Here he is talking about it.
2: Io ho 17 anni, vivevo a Palermo, io sono palermitano, e dopo
1: Sorry, Brendan, I forget you don't speak Italian.
0: Che?
1: So he's now, as I said, 39. And he's saying, well, it was all a joke. It's been a must. Yet to discover whether the others are actual priests or not.
0: Oh, okay.
1: But I'll tell you what, if those hunks holding hoses, tires and puppies aren't firemen, I'm just going to lose it. If they're accountants, I'll be furious.
0: You'll be dirty.
1: I'll be dirty. That's for sure.
0: Coming up.
1: Yes.
0: I've got another round. I've got another round of That's Un-Australian.
1: Oh, do I have to listen to it?
0: Yes, of course you do.
1: Oh.
0: And that's coming up. It's Jonesy and Amanda driving you home.
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cheers to those moments in music you just have to crank up. 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

0: Hello there, it's Jonesy and Amanda driving you home this Monday afternoon. This dude popped up in my feed, on my Instagram feed, and at first I thought he was going to be speaking about the discrimination he might have suffered because of the amount of facial tattoos he had. But no, it wasn't that at all. It was him talking about a peculiar incident that befell him while he was at Harvey Norman.
1: I just live Harvey Norman, and I'm looking for plants, right, as I've just moved. And when I walked in, there was a bunch of fake plants, and I went into electrical to buy something, and I asked the guy there, hey, mate, can someone help me with the plants that are over there? And he goes, okay, yeah. And while we're walking there, he's like, yeah, I bought a bunch of these for my wife and stuff like that. And I was like, oh, cool. He gets the girl comes over, and she's like, oh, these are actually discounted. So the fake plants were quite expensive, but they were discounted down to like $29 each. And I was like, great. And as I'm standing there, the guy that I asked to help me walks in front of me and starts picking out plants that he wants. Again, he's in uniform, and even the girl sort of looks at him and goes, hmm. And then he starts picking out ones, and then he takes the three that I literally had asked him to, like, can you come and help me with the product? He takes all three of them and, like, sets them aside, gets his phone out, and starts calling his wife. When he finished on the phone, I was like, I sort of looked at the girl, and she was obviously very new. I was like, hey, like, the staff member that I asked to help me took the plants that I want to buy. And he looks at me and says, yeah, I'm a paying customer as well.
2: What?
0: This poor guy, he gets the plants. He asks, he says, hey, tell me about these plants, man.
2: And the guy goes, can you help me? And the guy goes, oh, they're good offer. My wife can see if she wants them.
0: You can't do it. It's like if you go to KFC and you order some food and you see them just eating the chicken straight off the rack for themselves.
2: Yeah.
0: There is a bit of a customer service.
2: Well, there should be. There should be.
0: You know what that is?
2: Annoying?
0: No. It's un-Australian.
2: Oh, no.
0: Ryan.
3: Crikey. Hey, True Blue.
0: Whenever it happens.
2: Soldier was annoying.
4: When a nasty ball sees a ninth wicket.
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8: Out of the way, Dobie.
2: Oh, is it over? Yes, thank goodness it's over.
0: Just in case we forget what country we're in.
2: Oh, okay.
0: Okay?
2: Well, coming up next, let's be Scottish for a minute.
0: Aye.
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0: Mm-hmm.
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0: Oh, yay, all of us. 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

0: Hello there, it's Jonesy and Amanda driving you home.
1: Well, the story so far, I've been a big fan of Outlander for some time. I've watched the most recent series, sure, but it all wrapped up just last week after 10 years. And Sam Heughan, who plays Jamie, who everyone is in love with, has come out with a new project. It's through an organization called Quinn. Quinn is an app that has men reading audio erotica. And I don't, you even gave it a go.
0: I gave it a
1: go. You spoke about your extruding water supply.
0: I could make anything sexy.
1: Well, let's see how Sam goes, because here's the thing. Here's the one he read. There were three parts to it. I listened to it all over the weekend. It's 3 days in Galloway, it's called. And the story is everything you'd want it to be. He plays a Scottish groundskeeper at some old ground that used to be part of his family.
0: Is this current times or olden days?
1: Current times. And he's been heartbroken for 15 years, but you don't know about that at the moment, because then there's a hen's night that's staying in this, this old estate is now turned into a sort of a wellness retreat. And in this hen's night, in this hen's group, is one woman who comes out, and I hope this isn't a big spoiler alert, she's a princess.
0: Right.
1: And they met 15 years before when she was a student in Glasgow. They had a very emotional fling, madly in love with each other. He walked away from her because she was a princess, and how could he live up to any of that?
0: He was just a greenskeeper.
1: That's right. And here they are 15 years later, neither of them have gotten over it. So it starts in I've played this bit for you already, a very romantic kind of beginning.
2: All I want is to hear her voice again. Ask if she's read anything good lately. If she followed the moon mission. What she thinks about anything at all.
0: Mm.
2: I thought I killed this thing inside of me, but it's only been in one long, deep sleep. And the sight of Olivia has awoken it.
0: Oh.
1: Yeah.
2: Ravenous.
1: See?
3: Okay.
1: I love all that. That's all I need. That's all I need is the romance.
0: When do you listen to this?
1: When?
0: Yeah.
1: Well, I listened to it over the weekend when I was walking the dog, when I was in my car, when I was just living. And I realised that probably all I need is the romance of it.
0: Yeah.
1: Because I didn't realise that audio erotica kind of meant slurping noises. And it made me feel a bit uncomfortable, particularly as
0: mean?
1: I pictured him. Well, I'll tell you. And I don't know. We'll listen to them and then we'll discuss how do they do this anyway.
0: Okay.
1: So here's a bit.
0: Yep.
4: Before rocking her hips.
0: Oh, what's going on? What's going on there?
1: That keeps going. You listen.
4: Oh, you're perfect.
0: I'd say get a room, but I think we're in
1: I think we... That's the thing. We are surrounded by
0: right,
1: their
0: room. So you're
1: room.
0: Listening to this.
1: It gets worse.
4: After all this time, going slow isn't an option.
1: So, you know... I don't know if it's because...
0: You don't have this on speaker, do you?
1: Well, no, but in my car, if people are driving beside me, they think, why is that woman covering her face with her hands?
0: Yeah.
1: It's so...
0: I've seen you drive.
1: I was hoping the airbag would go off. I'd smash into a telegraph pole. That it's weird to listen to it because I picture Sam Heughan, or is it... I

0: I'm going to keep listening to the other ones because they are read by strangers, and maybe that's easier. But I don't know. This is written for women, obviously. Do women want to hear the sounds, the romance of it? I kept thinking, fade out, fade out.
1: I think when they'd go, sounds.
0: We went back to her room. Fade out. I don't need to know all the slapping noises.
1: It's too much. Yeah.
0: But I wonder when they're in the studio, is he reading his bits on his own and she's doing her bits, and then do they get someone else to do all the noises?
1: There'd be a Foley artist that makes the noises.
0: He doesn't do his own grunting?
1: But you do the kissy-kissy. Let me demonstrate.
0: You do it. It sounds like a budgie.
1: Do you want a budgie? Is that what you want?
0: I have a lot of questions, and most of them are about you.
1: People going, look at that airbag going off in that car.
0: The app is Quinn, if you're interested. Yeah. And if you do listen to it, tell me what you think. Maybe I should have listened to it quietly in the privacy of my own bedroom.
1: Almost as uncomfortable as that, I want to know how your son's stand-up comedy, his debut stand-up comedy.
0: He got similar applause.
1: He went on, was it like?
0: Yeah. Oh, actually, with his permission, I will play you some of it.
1: Also, Instagram is here. It's Jonesy and Amanda driving you home.
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1: Hello there, the 25th day of May.
2: That's it.
1: Yep.
2: I'm almost loath to say it, but I've got a joke.
1: You got a joke?
2: Just a quick, small, pull the Band-Aid off joke. It doesn't need
1: Do we need the accoutrement?
2: Please.
3: Make them laugh, make them laugh. Don't you know everyone wants to laugh?
2: Is that enough? Finished?
1: How's the crowd? What's the crowd like today, Ryan? Oh, they're not happy. Gee, I hope it's a good joke. Oh, they're throwing tomatoes.
2: I haven't even started yet.
1: Okay, come on.
2: Okay, here we go.
1: We'll sit here.
2: What kind of trousers does a ghost hunter wear?
1: I don't know.
2: Just a paranormal jeans.
1: Thank you.
2: Well, that's a good one. Okay,
1: Brad's
2: thank you.
1: Happy. I
2: missed
1: liked
2: me,
1: it.
2: Missed me. That's a good lead into what we're about to play you next. My son went to an open mic event on Friday night. He did his very first stand-up. With his permission, we will play some of it for you.
1: Instagram makes its return as well. If you would like to play Instagram, jonesyandamanda.com.au. It's Jonesy and Amanda driving you home.
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1: Well, I heard about the fella you've been dancing with all over the neighborhood. 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

0: It's Jonesy and Amanda driving you home.
1: So my younger son, Jack, who's just turned 23, so proud of him, he decided he wanted to try stand-up comedy at an open mic night. And it takes guts, doesn't it?
0: Or does.
1: It does. And he's a funny guy, as we know.
0: He's a very funny guy.
1: But he's not a slapstick joke teller.
0: Mm-hmm.
1: But you have to do what they call a tight five.
0: Yeah.
1: Just 5 minutes and these open mic nights. So for his first time, he did it on Friday night. And I saw a friend of his at the gym in the morning who said he's going to go. And I didn't know whether Jack would want me there. Mm-hmm. I'd asked Jack and he said, oh, I don't know. And I thought, well, I don't know. Should I go or not?
0: Well, it is. That first night, and I said this to him in text form, I said, you'll always remember this. Whether you go good or bad or ugly, it will be something that you remember forever.
1: That's right. But I wondered whether he needed to own that himself, if you know what I mean. But then I thought, you know what, I will go. And I told Liam, so Liam came as well.
0: When
1: we walked in, I thought, you know what, Jack has already won at life. 25 of his friends were there, propping up the bar and right. all there to cheer him on. It was just the most fantastic thing. So I'm so glad I was there. With his permission, we've chopped down some of it. And,
0: Taken out the swears.
1: We've taken out the swears. And you know what I loved is I played it to Harley, who was laughing so hard he was weeping. He said, I'm so proud. But it's, you know, his comedy can be quite, what do we call it, Brendan?
0: Well, he likes esoteric. Norm Macdonald. He's a big fan of Norm Macdonald, sort of, as I am, but Norm can be a little bit esoteric.
1: Yeah, so here's some stuff from the 6-minute set. We've chopped it down to about 2 minutes. And anyway, here it is.
2: How are you doing, everybody? Thank you very much. I would just like to thank St. John's Ambulance downstairs that I've booked just in case I die up here tonight. But on that note, it is my first time doing stand-up comedy here tonight. And when I tell my co-workers this, they say, oh, you're a pretty funny-looking guy. And I say, no. That's not why I'm doing this. I do it because it's the bravest thing apparently a man can do. And so I look up to my great-grandfather who served in both world wars, prisoner of war in both of them. I say, hey, Gramps, I've got it now. But my grandfather wasn't done by the wars, he was done by lung cancer. I meant to laugh at that part. It was emotional kind of thought. But when he died, it was many years ago, and I had a contemplation about this, and I thought, I think disease names need to be a little bit more user-friendly, because they're all, you got lung cancer and all this, it's terrible. You know, there's one cool one though. Athlete's foot. You tell someone you got athlete's foot, they think, what have you been doing? You're playing basketball? You run on those things? Respect. You just got a fungus growing on the bottom of your feet. But no, I come to you here tonight. I'm at a bit of a crossroads of my life. You know, I'm just about to finish university. And I've got nowhere to go in the employment sector. I think I will start to work in politics. I'm going to make it a little bit harder to sign into MyGov.
0: The kid's got the gift. You know what? I envy him because I remember when I did it all those years ago, but it was such a pivotal moment in my life because you become so obsessed with it. It becomes like this thing where you constantly keep going to do it.
1: Yeah, well, I think they're going to ask him back probably because his friends propped up the bar and probably go, what a profitable night we're having.
0: My last night was September 11, though, so we just don't want another worldwide event to ruin your comedy career. But congratulations, mate.
1: Well done, Jack. Very proud.
0: Coming up, the pub test this morning. This is this afternoon, I should say. No plus ones for a wedding.
1: This is what Taylor Swift has done for her invitations. What do you think?
0: We'll take it down to the Jonesy and Amanda Arms next. It's Jonesy and Amanda driving you home.
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0: Hello there, it's Jonesy Demander.
1: When there's big issues to discuss, you know, this week has been tough.
2: It's Monday.
1: It's time to get down to the Jonesy Demander Arms for the pub test.
3: The pub test.
4: Pub test.
5: Does not pass the pub test. 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
4: Pub test.
5: Does it pass the pub test?
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4: Yeah, the pub test.
5: Doesn't pass the sniff test.
1: It's not like Taylor Swift to do anything controversial, but here it is.
2: Have you received an invitation to her wedding, Brendan?
1: No, I haven't checked my mail for a while.
2: Well, I haven't checked mine either because I haven't got it so far. She's getting married on July 3 in New York City.
1: The fact that I don't know her or you don't know her either, there's a good chance that we won't be invited.
2: Oh, whatever. But they're implementing a no plus one rule for certain guests, particularly single invitees. Married guests are allowed to bring their spouses. And this decision, apparently, according to the press, has left some guests feeling awkward and excluded. The etiquette, I was having a look at what the etiquette for plus ones are. Wedding plus one etiquette revolves around fairness, guest comfort and budget. Priorities given to spouses, long-term partners, wedding party members and guests who might otherwise fill out a place. I mean, it says here guests attending alone if you're out of town or you may not know many other people. But if you don't know many people, is it the bride's and groom's job to pay for you to bring someone along for your comfort level?
1: No.
2: And the thing is, if everyone isn't a plus one, if all the single people or the people who aren't in long-term relationships or relationships where the married couple haven't met you, even if you've been in a bit of a long-term relationship, that frees up everyone to socialise so you're not the only one who doesn't have a partner there, if you know what I mean.
1: So are you saying, so if you're married and you haven't met Taylor?
2: I don't know. I mean, I guess if you're a married couple, you probably do need to invite the married couple.
1: You've got to imagine the grief you would get into if you got invited to a wedding.
2: What if you got invited, to a work colleague's wedding?
1: Yeah, and then they said, oh, Helen can't go. My wife would go apoplectic if that was the case.
2: Yeah, if a work colleague and you hadn't met, and she hadn't met them?
1: Yeah, you can't do that. Been to weddings where she hasn't met the bride and groom.
2: But what about these days where it's so expensive?
1: Sure.
2: Everyone's trying to cut down on numbers.
1: Yep.
2: How important is the plus one? And I get if you're a married couple, that might be one thing. But anything less than that.
1: I say no dice. No dice.
2: What do you mean?
1: No dice to the plus one.
2: You don't want a plus one?
1: No, unless they're married.
2: What about if you've been living together for 5 years? Where do you draw the line? Two months? What if you've been living together for 5 months?
1: Okay.
2: See, where do you draw the line?
1: There's got to be a lot of T's and C's on there.
2: Do you have to be? Let's break it down to no plus ones. If you don't have a partner, but you want someone to come along for company.
1: What does Jim Wai Rai think? He's a young person. You people seem to not RSVP to anything and then just show up on the day.
6: Yeah, this is tough, I think. I don't know, because then if you invite, because I have lots of friends from different groups. So if I had to invite all of their partners, it would just you couldn't do it financially.
2: Absolutely.
6: Yeah.
1: And you're just smoothing the waters for
2: what's
1: coming up.
2: But in the old days, if everyone said plus one, so you'd find someone to take all those movies where, oh, you'd be my plus one for my sister's wedding,
1: but that's Hollywood. Well,
2: maybe it does. Let's discuss no plus ones for a wedding. Does it pass the pub test?
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3: 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Jonesy and Amanda's.
0: Bye. Indeed. 10 questions, 60 seconds on the clock. You could pass if you don't know an answer. We'll come back to that question if time permits. You get all the questions right, $1,000.
4: And you can go with $1,000 or you can play for $2,000 with a bonus question, but it's double or nothing.
0: Annette is in Lilydale.
5: I am.
0: You are.
4: Hello, how are
0: is
4: you?
0: Is that's home of the chicken?
5: I'm very well. It is home of the chicken. Yeah, apparently. I've got six myself at home. So.
0: Oh, you're unwell?
5: No, I've got six chickens.
0: Oh, you got six chickens. Are you in with the Lilydale people? Do you send them off to market or?
4: No. Did you mean chickens? I thought you meant your children. You had six children.
5: No.
0: No, you say you got six chickens and Lilydale is where they got the chickens.
4: Yeah, that's right.
0: Yeah. Yeah. I'm just making small talk, Annette. Oh, you send them to market?
5: No, I don't send them to market.
4: This is not...
5: They're my girls.
0: You can't send your chickens to market.
4: Isn't it funny how people now are rethinking this little piggy went to market?
0: Yeah.
4: We always thought that market meant, oh, he's going to the shops.
0: No, he's going off to the abattoir.
4: Yes, I know, but it's only as an adult you go, well, that actually is a
0: different story.
4: And what's
0: with the little piggy eating roast beef while another has none? We could talk about this some other 60 seconds, Annette, but right now it's about you winning $2,000. But first you've got to win $1,000.
4: Well, let's see how we go, Annette. If you're not sure, as we say, pass is your friend. We might have time to come back, okay?
5: Okay.
4: All right, Annette, here we go. Here comes question number one. Saffron, cumin, cinnamon are types of what?
5: Spices.
4: Question two. What type of creature is Shrek?
5: An ogre.
4: Question three. How many white balls are in a game of pool?
5: One.
4: Question four, what sport is Michael Phelps known for?
5: Basketball.
4: Oh, he's a swimmer. He's an American swimmer.
5: Annette. Sorry.
4: Oh, Annette, I'm sorry.
0: Oh, Annette. Good. Yeah, we've got our pub test coming up, Annette, about bringing a plus one to a wedding. How do you feel about this?
5: My daughter's getting married. She's just organised. She's going through the same thing. She feels that if she's met the partner... And they've been dating them for a while. Yes, they should be invited.
4: Up but not just a token plus one.
0: That's a good point. At my own wedding, my wife, one of her friends from the nursery, she was
4: the nursery?
0: Nurse, the nurse, what is it, the hospital, brought along her boyfriend who I'd never met before. He looked like a roadie from Black Sabbath. And at the end of the night, he said, thanks for having me, Steve. So, I'm kind of with her. Well, Thank you, Annette.
4: The nursery. Thank you, Annette.
0: And that's coming up next, the pub test. If you'd like to, if you want to do Instagram, jonesydemanda.com.au, and the pub test is coming up next, bringing a plus one to the wedding. It's Jonesy and Amanda driving you home.
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8: 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We do need to protect citizens of Muswellbrook from climate change.
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0: Jonesy and Amanda driving you home. Let's get on down to the Jonesy and Amanda Arms for the pub test.
1: The pub test.
2: Pub test.
1: Does not pass the pub test.
2: Pub test.
1: Pub test. Does it pass the pub test?
2: Pub test. Yeah, the pub test.
1: Doesn't pass the sniff test. Stop it. It's not helpful.
3: This one comes to us thanks to Taylor Swift, whose wedding to Travis Kelce is taking place in July in New York. And apparently the couple have implemented a no plus one rule for certain guests.
0: Yeah,
3: for
0: sure.
3: Single invitees, etc. There's a big discussion. I know weddings are so expensive. And in the old days, so many of your guests were plus ones, were family members and their partners and blah, blah, blah. You know, ancient cousin Mrs. Mildred and her plus one. People the bride and groom may never have met. How do you feel about plus ones?
0: My own son wouldn't have met his wife if it weren't for a plus one. I just remembered that.
3: So tell us the story.
0: That was, my brother was getting married and his wife was a friend of the mum and she was coming along to the wedding.
3: Let me explain it.
0: So your brother
3: was getting married.
0: My brother was getting married.
3: And his bride's friend, who she worked with, came along. And her daughter joined them.
0: Yeah, because dad couldn't come. He was unwell on the day. And then she came along instead.
3: Yeah.
0: And then they hit it off.
3: And they hit it off. And then they had plus ones at their wedding.
0: And then they found
3: so
0: out
3: and so and so.
0: That he was a doctor all the time. It's like one of those rhymes.
3: How do you feel about this? No plus ones for a wedding? Does it pass the pub test?
4: I think absolutely yes. I don't think you should automatically have a plus one. It's far too expensive these days.
5: I think it does because I just got invited to a wedding and my husband hasn't been invited and I didn't think anything of it until I was listening just then.
6: Yeah, it does. It does pass the pub test. Weddings are expensive and as someone who's planning a wedding, like, yes, I would love to give everyone a plus one, but it's $200 plus a head. Like, some people have to make the cut, and those are the people that make the cut, unfortunately.
7: No way. I mean, I had a friend go through this, and her niece said she couldn't bring a plus one, and it caused major family dramas. Absolutely have to have a plus one, or you have a small enough wedding where you can have a plus one.
8: If you don't know the partner and you wouldn't go and spend one-on-one time with them at a cafe for a coffee or even go to the pub yourself with them, then they're not coming to my wedding.
0: What about kids at a wedding?
3: Oh, that don't open that can of worms.
0: What about pets and dogs?
3: Some people get offended that they can't take their kids to a wedding.
0: Yeah, what about that? What about pets?
3: Well, who asked to take their pet to a wedding?
0: Well, my wife was upset when I bought Miss September.
3: I thought I was being led into a bad joke, and I was.
9: Righto, you two. That's enough.
3: Well, unfortunately for some, we'll be back tomorrow.
0: What do you mean, unfortunately? This is great. It's a dream factory.
3: We'll see you then.
0: Well, you want to be back tomorrow because you know why?
3: Tell me.
0: Not only is it Tin Hat Tuesday, there's a chance for you to win a $2,000 and more mattress by upwards of $2,000. 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
9: Good morning, I'm Cameron Smith. EnergyCo is celebrating a major milestone in the Hunter Central Coast Renewable Energy Zone. The first stage of network infrastructure works has now been completed in the Upper Hunter. It includes fibre optic links between key electricity sites near Musselbrook. The project is designed to support new renewable energy connections by 2028. There are urgent calls this morning for interested parties to continue running the Merriwar Post Office. The locals who currently run it are retiring, and Upper Hunter Councillor Troy Stoltz says it's crucial someone can take over for the sake of the community.
10: Not good news for Merriwar on the back of the downgrading of Gumman Place, a real threat to shut our post office. The current operators ready to move on to the next chapter. And Australia Post have made it very difficult with prospective buyers and the what they're expecting out of them.
9: Well, today's the day. AGL have confirmed that the stacks at Liddell Power Station will come down between 9:30 this morning and early afternoon. There's no public viewing, but a YouTube live stream will be made available for the public. The Musselbrook RSL Club will host a closed session for AGL workers. The event is not open to the public. Turning to sport, Hunter product Connor Metcalf is amongst those training in the US, hopeful of making the Socceroos World Cup squad. He's among the near 30 players in the train-on squad looking to impress coach Tony Popovich. Metcalf says with only 26 spots up for grabs, it's been a fun, competitive atmosphere.
11: It's been tense, it's been competitive, but it's how it should be, really. Like, everyone wants to go and everyone wants to be in that final squad, so it's a good environment to be in because everyone's pushing hard, everyone's training to their absolute best.
9: That's your local news and sport. I'm Cameron Smith.
6: National news now.
12: Hi, I'm Joseph Price. Donald Trump says negotiations to end the war with Iran are going nicely as he demands America's allies in the Middle East sign a treaty forcing them to normalize relations with Israel. Saudi Arabia says it'll only do so when there's a pathway to a Palestinian state, while the possibility of peace has seen oil prices fall back below $100 a barrel. Neil Danaher is being remembered for his courage and spirit during his fight against motor neuron disease. The 65-year-old former Australian of the Year has died in Melbourne 13 years after diagnosis. He leaves a $100 million plus legacy, raising money for research through his charity, Fight MND. The organization's CEO, Matt Tilley, says Neil was the heart of the organization.
13: We've sold millions of beanies and we've led the world in research, but really, it's the driving force of one man.
12: And a new survey's found almost 5 million Australians have been rorted by dodgy cab or rideshare drivers. Almost a quarter of respondents say they've been stung. The tricks include pretending the meter is broken or taking a longer route to inflate the fair.
6: 2NM, your sport now.
12: New South Wales is sweating on the scans of Mitchell Moses' hamstring, with the 5/8 in doubt for tomorrow night's State of Origin opener in Sydney. Matt Burton's been rushed into the squad, but Ethan Strange is set to make his debut if Moses isn't fit. Over to the AFL, and Melbourne midfielder Shane McAdam has called time on an injury-plagued career. The 30-year-old hangs up his boots after 50 matches at Adelaide before joining the D's, where he played just three games, his most recent in 2024. That's your latest news and sport.
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8: Chance of patchy showers in parts of the valley for your Tuesday. Top of 22 expected this afternoon. Showers increasing, 22 expected tomorrow for Wednesday. Just bucket loads of rain predicted for both Thursday and Friday. Temperatures 21 and 19 degrees respectively. Right now at 5 minutes after six, I'm showing 13 at Willow Tree. 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
6: Turn off your alarm, crack your eyes open. Bear has arrived and productivity has officially been cancelled for the day.
8: In the most enjoyable way, good morning. How you doing? Getting excited about the stacks coming down. Don't forget, if you're a former AGL employee, you can get yourself up to the Muswellbrook RSL for a viewing of the experience today. What else is coming up on the program? Bear's Daily Challenge. It's all about phobias, the things that we're afraid of. We'll do that at about 6:30. Tom talking sport as always. We've also got highlights to discuss. And here's a question for you today. You don't know your neighbour's name and it's been too long to ask them without getting a little bit awkward. What do you do? How do you find out the name of your neighbour? If it's just been way too long, you've been waving at them, maybe even had a few conversations, but you still don't know their name, and maybe you got to ask them a favour. Maybe they need to bring the bins in for you while you're away, but you don't know their name. How do you get around that little problem? Give us a call this morning, 6543 1981. Like most males, I'll just rely on calling you mate for eternity. Hey, mate. Oh, yeah, mate. Always good to catch up with you. But if you really need to know their name, what do you do about it? Billy Joel for you right now, and his Piano Man from 1973. Thanks for your company on a Tuesday morning on 2NM.

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1: Let's have a look at the news highlights from overnight. President Donald Trump is reportedly demanding Arab nations formally recognize Israel as part of a deal to end the war with Iran. Trump said the agreement is simple: peace in the Middle East, diplomatic recognition, and everyone has to say one nice thing about him on social media. I think the first two are achievable. Iran said there will be no tolls on the Strait of Hormuz, but warned that everything has a cost, which sounds less like foreign policy and more like something a mechanic says right before handing you a bill for a suspiciously expensive muffler. The head of the World Health Organization, or WHO, says an Ebola outbreak is now outpacing the health response as violence disrupts medical facilities in affected regions. Health experts say the situation is dire, while conspiracy theorists immediately respond saying, "See, this is why I only trust diseases I discovered myself on Facebook. Do your research. Do your research." Does that sound like a cooker? I think it does. Australia may soon send another astronaut to space, with Catherine Bennell Pegg offered a place on a future mission to the International Space Station. Finally, an Australian in space, which means somewhere NASA engineers are nervously preparing for someone to ask if the shuttle can stop at Bunnings on the way home. Leaked documents suggest BHP publicly promoted itself as a climate leader while privately delaying green action in the Pilbara. BHP says it takes climate concerns seriously, just not in the immediate, urgent, do anything about it sense of the word. Seriously. And Federal Labor is now asking for donations to fight One Nation as polling shows the Minor Party surging in key electorates. Labor says it urgently needs support, while Australian voters say, "You know, things are weird when every election starts sounding like a GoFundMe campaign. Seems to be the case certainly in America, and now it's becoming more of a case in Australia that elections are becoming industries to soak up all of our extra cash." Well, you know what? I think they're quite capable of getting voted without my donation. In sad news, AFL great Neil Danaher is to be remembered with a state funeral, according to the Victorian Premier. Legend of the game and icon after his retirement, Danaher is being remembered as a fighter and an inspiration after his passing. In rugby league, NRL CEO Andrew Abdo causes a shock in the rugby league world by departing mid-season after a highly successful six-year stint. He's going on to take over Australian tennis, and it looks like Peter Volandis is going to be in charge of everything when it comes to the rugby league. Are you happy about that? Finally, a hamstring complaint for Mitch Moses has put a scare through the Blues' Origin preparations. Ethan Strange of the Raiders is stepping up. Matt Burton has been called into camp ahead of State of Origin 1. Moses is good, but I think Ethan Strange is quite capable. He had an excellent season for the Raiders last year. Hopefully, he'll be able to do that tomorrow night against the Maroons. That's it. That's all the news that I have in the world. What's going on where you are? Give us a call. 6543 1981. Our question today: you don't know your neighbour's name and it's been too long to ask them without getting awkward. What do you do? Give us a call. 6543 1981.

0: Jovi, giving love a bad name on a Tuesday morning. We know a few people that do that, don't we? I want to know, I need your assistance this morning. You know your neighbours, well, you've known your neighbours for a long time, but you don't know their names. Somehow you've forgotten it in the tides of the world going around and round. You just don't know their name. You need to ask them a favour. How do you get around it? How do you make it so that you find out the neighbour's name without it getting too awkward? You know, like approaching them and saying, hey, what's your name? And they go, I've known you for 6 years. How do you not know my name? Give us a call, 6543 1981. My answer to this one is just calling them mate. Mate, can you help me? Mate, can you do this? Thanks, mate. That just goes on for eternity, but I'm sure there are better ways to approach this one. That's the question for today. Give us a tingle. It's 17 minutes after 6 as we head towards a rainy top of 22 around the valley.
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9: Very dark out there at the moment, but at least it is dry for the time being. We might see a little bit more rain. This isn't a weather report, it's a traffic report. 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
9: Here's some life advice you can use weekdays. Keep an ear out for the 2NM street team handing out the freebies around the Upper Hunter. Still got some of those water bottles, frisbees and hats thanks to Hunter Homes, and some other good gear thanks to our mates at Icebox Liquor as well. Once you hear that location, then get to the van with all the free stuff. You've usually got about 10 minutes. Thanks to the Musselbrook Workers Club. 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The 2NM street team is coming to your town real soon. Alanis Morissette. And Ironic from her brilliant Jagged Little Pill album of 1996. You're on 2NM.

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0: Michael from 1970 here on 2NM. Cam's coming your way in a couple of minutes with a local news update. A man is tied in hospital after being hit by a truck, while another truck crash closed the Golden Highway yesterday after a paint spill. He's got all that info. On the other side of that, it's clue number one for Bears Daily Challenge.
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9: Good morning, I'm Cameron Smith. Traffic on our Hunter roads was at a standstill yesterday with two separate incidents of note closing local and main roads. The Golden Highway near Singleton was closed in both directions after a truck rolled and spilled paint across the road. A woman in her 50s was treated at the scene for minor injuries. Then a truck and pedestrian collided at Sandgate, with the pedestrian dying in hospital yesterday. The 42-year-old driver of the truck was uninjured and taken to hospital for mandatory testing. A new report revealed half of Aussies are facing barriers when it comes to installing solar and batteries. Energy Consumer Australia has found renters, apartment dwellers and low-income households are being left behind. Across the Upper Hunter, around 35% of properties are rented, with more than 2,500 households considered low-income. Spokesperson Elham Hajjassami is calling on the government to provide more support so all households can make the switch.
10: Renters often have little choice or control over their home's energy infrastructure. Households living in apartments may face complex strata rules or simply not have enough space in their home. And low-income households face significant upfront cost barriers.
9: Turning to sport, Hunter product Connor Metcalf says he's enjoying his time in the US as he works on making the Socceroos World Cup squad. The final squad is expected to be announced on Monday, with Metcalf amongst the near 30 other players as part of a train-on squad. He says it would be a dream come true to play in the World Cup.
11: Yeah, I mean, it's probably the old saying, worked my whole career for this, but it is true. Like, all the times when I was a young kid and thinking, yeah, I'm going to do it one day, I'm going to do it, and we've finally got the opportunity to be a part of it. So I think being in that final squad will just be amazing, you know, and it will make my whole family super proud.
9: That's your local news and sport. I'm Cameron Smith.
1: National News now.
12: Hi, I'm Joseph Price. The tributes continue for the late football legend and MND pioneer Neil Danaher, who has passed away after a 13-year battle with the disease. The 65-year-old will be honoured with a state funeral. Brisbane coach Chris Fagans told Seven it was Danaher that gave him a go as an AFL assistant.
13: We worked together for 10 years at Melbourne. We became great friends. Our families became great friends. You know, I think for me personally, like coming in from the outside, sort of a bit of a no-name, he just made me feel like I belonged.
12: Donald Trump says talks to end the conflict with Iran are progressing well as he pushes Middle East allies to recognise Israel under a new agreement. However, Saudi Arabia insists any deal must include steps towards a Palestinian state. The latest group of ISIS brides and their children are due back in Australia this afternoon. The 6 women and 14 kids are en route to Sydney and Melbourne. It's unclear how many, if any, are facing charges upon their return. And Melbourne researchers have found a link between frequent blood pressure changes and a heightened risk of dementia.
1: 2NM, your sport now.
12: Injury-plagued AFL clubs will be hoping to boost their stocks with younger players from today's mid-season rookie draft. Bottom-placed Essendon will have first pick, with Richmond and West Coast rounding out the top three selectors. Matt Burton's been rushed into the Blues squad ahead of tomorrow night's Origin opener as New South Wales sweats on scans on Mitchell Moses' hamstring. And Australian Olympian James Magnussen has flopped at the controversial enhanced games in Las Vegas. The 35-year-old finished last in the men's 100-metre and 50-metre freestyle. That's your latest news and sport.
1: 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Who's flying this season? What big events are coming up? 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It's all on Home Turf. 3pm Fridays on 981 2NM. Because around here, local sport isn't just a game. 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
0: Showers expected in parts of the Upper Hunter for Tuesday the 26th of May. We're heading towards a top of just 22 this afternoon at 25 minutes to 7. I'm showing 16 at Aberdeen, got 15 right now at Barami. And you can check out our website, 2nm.com.au, for the latest competitions, community events and local news.
1: It's the 100% Hunter Breakfast Show with the Bear, bringing you music, nonsense and questionable life advice since, well, right now.
0: Despite all the rain that we've had recently falling about the Upper Hunter, no change for our dam levels. Glenbourne is still sitting at 93%, Glenny's Creek at 93%. We've got bucket loads of rain coming our way again this week, so hopefully it'll go up at least one percentage point, but it's just a reminder, conserve the water where possible. Even when it rains, it seems we're using a lot of it at the moment. Bear's Daily Challenge, clue number one. It's all about phobias, and it's a hard clue this morning. Today's for fear is one that could be made worse today. What could that be all about? Today's fear, it could be made worse because of what's happening today here in the Upper Hunter. Give us a call if you think you know what our phobia is to play Bear's Daily Challenge and get yourself into our monthly draw, which we'll be doing at the end of this week. Handing out the prize pack with all the goodies. 6543 1981 to play. Here's Pat Benatar. She's all fired up. Hope you are too. You're on 2NM.

0: Good morning, 2&M. It's Bear.
1: Hey, Bear. How are you?
0: Very well, thank you, Mark. What about you for a Tuesday?
1: Pretty good, mate. Waiting for this beautiful bit of rain coming.
0: Yes, and there's a fair bit of it coming this week. But Bear's Daily Challenge, we're looking for a fear that could be made worse today. What fear are we looking for?
1: I'm not sure if it's pronounced it right, but Obrovella.
0: I don't know, but it's funny to listen to you try, mate.
1: Fear of the rain.
0: Fear of the rain is not the phobia that we're looking for this morning. Something else that's happening today, but I like the way you think, mate.
1: Okay, no worries, buddy. Have a good day.
0: See you, Mark. Bye.
1: Bye.
0: Good morning, 2&M. It's Bear.
2: Morning, Bear. How you doing?
0: Very well, thank you, Mark. What about you today?
2: Be good, thanks.
0: That's the way. Are you winning to play Bear's Daily Challenge?
2: Oh, it's a hard one. I'll have a crack at it.
0: It's a fear that could be made worse today. What is our phobia for today?
2: Would it be eclixphobia?
0: What's that one for?
2: Explosions.
0: Mm. That is not quite the one we're looking for. But I'll say this much, you're heading in the right direction. Now, Mark, very quickly, let's say you've got a neighbour that you've known for a long time, but you've forgotten their name. How do you go about finding their name again? What's the tactful approach?
2: Probably just apologise for your memory these days and, get around it that way. The older you get,
0: the more that excuse works, eh?
2: Yeah,
0: no,
2: it's like,
0: you know,
2: it's Gary. Oh, that's right.
0: That's the tactic. All right, well, say hi to your neighbour Gary for us. Thanks, Mark. This is what we're looking for. Bear's Daily Challenge. Unfortunately, no winners on the Tough Clue because it is the Tough Clue at 6:30. We will do that again at 7:30. And we do want to know your tactic for finding the neighbour's name, even though you've known them for such a very long time. 6543 1981 is the phone number. Right now, though, we are talking sport. And it's a big cheerio to our resident armchair expert, Tom Fury. Hello, mate. How are we doing?
3: Oh, Bear, I am an armchair expert without a doubt.
0: So who's happy this week?
3: We'll go with Auckland and I think probably also the Newcastle Jets because you don't necessarily want Sydney FC to win anything else. So Auckland got up and they won the A-League and good on them, you know. It was a very boring game. Not much happened, which is the case for a lot of finals, but at least it was a winner who hasn't won it before.
0: Well, but also well done to their manager, Steve Corica. I think he managed Sydney to two victories previously and now he takes Auckland in two seasons to win it as well. He could perhaps be bigger and better things for Australia in the future. You never do know.
3: You never know. We'll soon find out once the World Cup starts and ends.
0: All right, so that's the winning side of the ledger. Let's go to the losing side. Who's sad this week?
3: Look, I don't necessarily pay a lot of attention to the tables in sports because I just, you know, teams win so you get used to them winning. But when a team loses, you're aware it's bad. But St. George have now had 15 straight losses, 11 this season, and are on the bottom of the table but with 2 points because they did decide to give them the bye.
0: Although I hear that was a close-run thing at the time.
3: It was. They were down at half-time. The boys rallied.
0: The other thing to consider is, apart from the bye, St. George haven't been in a lot of those matches. Like, it's not like they lost a lot of them close. They've lost most of them by a lot.
3: Yeah, they certainly have set in now that they're just completely and utterly defeated. Yep. You're well into the game. It's all over. Look, they had those magnificent seasons, and that's why a lot of St. George fans are older fans because they, you know, particularly it's certain areas just chockers full of older guys that remember the good times and became, you know, Dragons supporters. But at the moment, this is truly horrendous. 15 straight losses.
0: It is. And just jumping quickly back to football the other day, because I saw an item about, of course, the relegation battle in the English Premier League. It would be amazing if we had the same thing in the NRL, you know, the next team up, maybe Wagga, maybe the PNG Chiefs, maybe even the Perth Bears to replace the St George Illawarra Dragons as we see the Dragons drop down to New South Wales Cup. It would add some extra flavour.
3: It certainly would incite a riot. What are you calling for, mate? You're calling for a riot?
0: I really am. All right, who's on the hot seat this week?
3: Look, yeah, I'll give Daly a break because, as you know, I've got no time for him whatsoever.
0: I'm sure you'll pick that up next week, but go on, yes.
3: Yeah. Look, I'll get with the hot seat. Whoever loses Wednesday night, based on every State of Origin series, straight off the bat, whoever loses the first game. Last year it was Billy Slater, and he was, he didn't know what he was doing. He'd picked the wrong team. You know, this was the end of his reign. And, of course, he won the next two games, and he was champion once again. So it'll be hysterical headlines come Wednesday night.
0: And, of course, the year before that was when Madge's team lost the first one somewhat uncomfortably and then came back with a resounding victory. So just because you lose the first Origin doesn't necessarily mean the series is lost, but it doesn't make it easy.
3: It doesn't make it easy at all, and you're quite right. You know, Billy, when he won the first one against Madge, it was the start of a dynasty.
0: Yeah, yeah.
3: That's the other headline you have to get used to on a Wednesday night.
0: That's true, yeah.
3: That's if you hang around for the headlines, because as is usually the case, the State of Origin starts late, finishes around 10:30 these days.
0: Yes, and for breakfast presenters, it makes Thursday morning a real hard ask. But you know what? I'm up to the challenge as always, Tom.
3: Get in there, Bear. I'll be up for the challenge again next week.
0: I look forward to catching up with you. Take it easy, mate. Go the Blues.
3: Yeah, okay.
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0: The annual Aberdeen Highland Games returns on Saturday the 4th of July. We're looking forward to that. Is it possible that today's Bear Fact about Loch Ness is associated, or is it just a coincidence? I'll let you decide in about 10 minutes' time. Right now, we're heading back to 1967 with Aaron when one of the great albums of all time was released on this day.
15: 2NM's On This Day with Aaron Stevens.
16: Hi, turning back the clock on May 26, the highly acclaimed and early concept album, Sgt. Pepper's Lonely Hearts Club Band, was released by the Beatles on this day in 1967. In 1969, when John Lennon and Yoko Ono began their 8-day bed-in for peace.
17: I'm not saying everybody lay in bed. I mean, it'd be a nice idea if they all did. This is suitable for us.
16: Don McLean recorded the classic single American Pie in 1971.
18: I started singing bye-bye, Miss American Pie. Drove my Chevy to the levee, but the levee was dry.
16: The King of Pop married the daughter of the King of Rock and Roll in 1994. The marriage between Michael Jackson and Lisa Marie Presley only lasted about 18 months.
19: I said, what would you do if I asked you to marry me? And I said, I would.
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16: And it's National Sorry Day, or the National Day of Healing, first held in 1998.
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16: To the birthdays, Stevie Nicks turned 78. The Fleetwood Mac singer released the first of her solo albums in the early 80s. The name Dean Lukin, the first Australian to win a weightlifting gold medal, competed at the 1984 Olympics and turned 66.
22: There's that icy stare from Dean Lukin.
16: It's comedian Bob Goldthwaite's 64th.
23: Are you a nut? I'm a vegetarian!
16: Musician, actor and fashion icon Lenny Kravitz turned 62. Special one for actress Helen Bonham Carter. She's 60.
24: Someone has stolen three of my toes!
16: League try-scoring champion Nathan Merritt is 43.
25: Nathan Merritt, what a try-scoring machine!
16: Aussie actor and comedian Josh Thomas celebrates his 39th birthday.
26: Do talk about it. You say awful things.
16: Cross-code league and union great Will Chambers is 38.
25: Chambers with the put down!
16: And Geelong legend, former captain Joel Selwood, is also 38 today.
25: Selwood goes for home and he calls it in.
16: Finally, film legend John Wayne was born on this day in 1907, died age 72 in 1979.
27: Pilgrim, you caused a lot of trouble this morning. Might have got somebody killed.
16: Remembering the Duke on May 26.

0: Bare Facts on 2NM. Everything from the interesting to the strange, as well as the truly bizarre.
1: This one's bizarre and interesting. People love to joke that hunting for the Loch Ness Monster is a wild goose chase, but believers point out one important detail. Loch Ness is absolutely enormous. What looks like just a big Scottish lake actually holds 7.5 cubic kilometres of water. If you turned all that water into a river, it would be 45 metres wide, 2 metres deep, and circle the Earth's equator twice. More than 300 cubic metres of Loch Ness water leaves the loch every single second, compared to around 5 for the Hunter River at Muswellbrook. The Loch Ness is a very big selection of water, and no wonder we've never found the Loch Ness Monster, aside from the fact that it doesn't exist. Thank you, Tim. An interesting fact for today. We've got a local news update from Cam. Troy Stoltz is warning that Australia Post are making it difficult to run a local post office, with fears the Merriwar office is at risk of closing permanently. On the other side of that, I've got something very special for the Rangers and Blueies amongst us on 2NM.
0: 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Thanks to Harvey Norman Muswellbrook Fair, 981 2NM.
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3: Good morning, I'm Cameron Smith. The Muswellbrook skyline is going to look a little different this afternoon with planned demolition of the stacks at Liddell going ahead. AGL have penciled in a window between 9.30 this morning and early this afternoon for the blasts. Updated and precise timings are expected later this morning. The New England Highway will be closed during the blast period. The Merriwell Post Office is at risk of closing permanently unless someone else steps up to take over. The current operators are retiring, with Upper Hunter Councillor Troy Stoltz believing Australia Post are making it difficult to run a local post office thanks to a changed business model.
4: And it's not a retail focus in what they're looking at. They seem to be immersed in the parcel carrier space. Yeah, that focus is extremely concerning, where, you know, a post office brings so much more than just parcels, particularly to the community.
3: Energy Co is celebrating a major milestone in the Hunter Central Coast Renewable Energy Zone. The first stage of network infrastructure works have now been completed in Muswellbrook. The initial works include fibre optic communications to link the Muswellbrook Switching Station, Muswellbrook Bulk Supply Point and Mitchell Line Switching Station. 1 gigawatt of power is expected to be distributed to the region by 2028 through the project. Turning to sport, Hunter product Connor Metcalf is amongst those training in the US, hopeful of making the Socceroos World Cup squad. He's among the near 30 players in the train-on squad looking to impress coach Tony Popovich. Metcalf says with only 26 spots up for grabs, it's been a very competitive training camp.
5: It's been tense, it's been competitive, but it's how it should be, really. Like, everyone wants to go and everyone wants to be in that final squad, so it's a good environment to be in because everyone's pushing hard, everyone's training to their absolute best.
3: That's your local news and sport. I'm Cameron Smith.
0: National news now.
6: Hi, I'm Joseph Price. Neil Danaher will be honoured with a state funeral after passing away in Melbourne. The former AFL player and coach has died at 65, 13 years after being diagnosed with motor neuron disease. He was named Australian of the Year in 2025, and his charity raised more than $100 million through events like the Big Freeze. One Nation has extended its lead over the coalition to its widest margin since Angus Taylor took over from Susan Lee. A poll by Roy Morgan has indicated primary support for One Nation has reached 25.5%, and that's well ahead of the coalition's 23% of the vote. The police officers who shot dead Desi Freeman were not wearing body-worn cameras, day one of an inquest has found. Footage of the fatal confrontation was captured by the police air wing overhead, while audio was captured by a mobile phone that Freeman had set up to record. And the Pope has warned that artificial intelligence needs to be disarmed. Pope Leo says the world is in danger of normalising the exploitation of people again due to the rise of AI.
0: 2NM, your sport now.
6: The New South Wales Blues are sweating on hamstring scans on Mitch Moses ahead of tomorrow night's Origin opener in Sydney. Meanwhile, the Maroons are being joined in camp by Jai Arrow following his shock MND diagnosis. The AFL mid-season rookie draft will be held tonight, with injury-plagued clubs hoping to boost their stocks. The Bombers have the number one pick, followed by the Tigers and then the Eagles. And the NBA playoffs continue this morning, with the Cleveland Cavs hosting the New York Knicks, hoping to avoid a series sweep in the conference finals. That's your latest news and sport.
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10: Showers expected in parts of the Upper Hunter for your Tuesday. We've got a top of just 22 this afternoon. Showers increasing mainly tomorrow evening. We're looking at 22 again for Wednesday. Thursday, just bucket loads of rain. According to the Bureau, somewhere between 20 and 40 mils predicted to fall. 21 degrees. Friday, it's going to continue into the weekend, actually. We're looking at 19 and lots of rain to finish off the week. Right now at 6 minutes after seven, I'm currently showing 12 at Blandford. It's currently 18 at Broken. 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
10: Plenty happening in the world, and great to have your company. Just a reminder, if you are a former AGL employee, you're welcome up to the Muswellbrook RSL today to view the demolition of those stacks. Remembering, you're not allowed to go and check it out. There's no viewing locations for the public for these stacks to come down, which we're expecting to happen sometime, let's say, between 11 and 12. That's the estimate that I'm getting at the moment, although that information can change because it is potentially affected by the weather. What's coming up on the progy? We are asking today this question. If you don't know your neighbour's name and it's been too long to ask them without getting awkward, what do you do? Do you just do what I would do, which is refer to them as mate for the rest of eternity? Or do you go about it differently? Just having a look at our Facebook page, AM981 2NM, there's quite a discourse between what men would do and what women would do. What I'm suggesting, just calling a mate, is pretty much what most blokes are suggesting. Women, however, have got a much more direct approach to this particular problem. Also, today is World Redhead Day, so we're going to celebrate the greatest rangers and blueies of all time with our top seven. That's coming your way after Cher this morning on 2NM. Thanks for joining us.

0: on 981 2NM. 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
1: Today, the 26th of May, is World Redhead Day. Time to salute the rare, radiant few whose hair makes sunsets jealous, ranked for style mischief and follicular bravado. Starting at number 7, Prince Harry, royal by birth, headline maker by hairstyle. He proved gingers get noticed worldwide. Number 6, Isla Fisher, Aussie adopted mischief maker, sparkling, hilarious and wildly charming, a redhead we can point to at a trivia night. At number 5 of the famous redheads for World Redhead Day, Amy Adams, one of my favourite actresses, the friend you trust with your secrets and your spare keys. She makes red hair personality. She really does. Number 4, Conan O'Brien, a national monument of hair in a punchline factory. He's the human version of a sunset with a laugh track. Number 3, another of my favourite actresses, Julianne Moore, elegance with an edge. Red carpet royalty who ages like a confident bonfire. This is the top 7 redheads of all time for World Redhead Day. At number 2, into the music category, Ed Sheeran. Of course, he sings like he stumbled into a love song factory and just never left. He couldn't find the way out, perpetually surprised by his own chorus. And the number 1 redhead of all time, Lucille Ball, the original redhead tornado. Comedic timing so sharp it could toast bread. There's 7 redheads proving that ginger is a lifestyle, not a hair choice. Whether you're born with it or brave enough to dye it, wear it like it's a national emblem. Who do we miss and who deserves a sash? Are there any other redheads you could add to that list? Love to hear from you.
0: Starting your day with this guy is like riding a broken roller coaster. You just don't know what's around the next corner. The 100% Hunter Breakfast Show with a Bear on 981 2NM.
1: That is your top 7 at 7 for all the ringers and the blueies out there this morning. Hope you have a great day and celebrate World Redhead Day. We're talking about finding out our neighbour's name if we don't know it, even though we've known them for a very long time. How can you help us out with this embarrassment? We'll have a chat after Snow Patrol, Chasing Cars on 981 2NM, 13 after 7.

0: at the world.
1: Good morning, 2NM. This is Bear.
2: Good morning, Bear. How are you?
1: I'm excellent, Bernie. What about yourself today? What's going on?
2: Oh, not much. I had a man here the other day.
1: You had a man there?
2: Yeah, looking for a donation for the swimming pool.
1: Yeah.
2: So I gave him a glass of water.
1: Hey, Bernie, what does a mortician and an electrician have in common?
2: I have no idea.
1: They're both shocked when they touch a live one. Thanks for that, mate.
2: Yeah, mate. Bye. Oh, you forgot Ron Howard.
1: Ron Howard, another redhead. You're right, absolutely right. One of the great directors, one of my favourite actors from Happy Days.
2: Yeah, exactly.
1: Good call. Thanks, mate.
2: Thank you, bye.
1: There's Bernie, a dude you cannot forget. He happens to live in the same street as myself, so he doesn't fall under the category of our question for this morning. Because if you don't know your neighbour's name, but you've known them for a long time, without it getting awkward, how do you find out their name? This is what I want to hear from you this morning. I want some suggestions. 6543 1981. My idea is that you just call them mate forever. Mate, can I help you with it? Mate, can you help me with something? Mate, can you bring in the bins for us? If you need to, just refer to them as mate. They'll probably do the same to you. In fact, you kind of know if somebody is calling you mate, they have forgotten your name. I know it happens when I do interviews quite frequently with people around the Upper Hunter and further afield. But give us a call. 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We want to know, how do you find out your neighbour's name without it getting too awkward? What's your tactic? 6543 1981.
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1: 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Unless, of course, you've seen something and you'd like to share it with us, in which case I encourage you, give us a call on 6543 1981 or send me a message on the Hunter Connect text. 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
1: Hello, 2NM, it's Bear.
13: Hi, Bear, how are you?
1: I'm very well, Michelle. How about yourself today?
0: I'm very well, thank you.
1: That's the way. Now, Michelle, let's say you've known your neighbours for a while, but you forgot their name. How do you find out what their name is without it getting awkward?
0: Well, what I do is I would strike up a conversation, and then halfway through the conversation I would add, oh, I forgot your name. What was your name, by the way? And that way it's not so awkward.
1: You reckon halfway through the conversation they'll just breeze past it as opposed to going, hang on, I've known you, Michelle, for several years. How have you forgotten my name?
0: That's right.
1: That's approach. You're advocating a direct approach, whereas I'm just saying, just call them mate and hope it doesn't get funny.
0: No, that's right. It's probably easier for a woman to sort of breeze through it than a man.
1: I think it probably is. In fact, looking at our Facebook page, a lot of women are going to be a lot more direct than blokes, it would seem.
0: Oh, is that right? Okay.
1: Thanks, Michelle. You have a great day.
0: You too. Bye.
1: Hello, 2&M. It's Bear.
4: Morning, mate. How you going?
1: I'm very well, Vicky. How are you doing this morning?
4: I'm good, thanks, Andrew.
1: What's the tactic? If you don't know their name or you've forgotten their name, how do you find it out, Vicky?
4: I just tend to give it a little bit more time. I always say mate. That's my favourite word. How you going, mate?
1: Yeah.
4: Yeah, and I think eventually down the track you'll hear it. Someone will call out their name or, you know.
1: Well, you don't rifle through their mailbox or anything like that.
4: No, I wouldn't dare do that.
1: All right. Thanks, mate. Thanks for the call.
4: No worries, mate.
1: Some very helpful advice trying to find out the neighbour's name if you'd known them for a long time and it's gotten too awkward to actually ask the question, although it would seem a lot of women very, very direct. On our Facebook page, Patricia said, just call them Jim. Bob works every time. Also, Des suggested ask the neighbour on the other side of them or try and sneak a look in the mailbox to see if the name is on an envelope. Alan had exactly the same advice. So men not necessarily wanting to take the direct approach, maybe even just calling them mate forever. Andrew said, just call them mate, works for me. Paul said, hey, mate. A lot of guys going with call them mate forever. But women, a little bit more of a direct approach this morning. 6543 1981. How do you find out the neighbour's name without necessarily asking them or making it awkward? ELO for you right now. Not bringing you down this morning. It's 25 after 7 on 2&M.

0: 100% Hunter Breakfast Show, Tuesday edition. Cam's got a local news update, which is a very interesting one for me. A new report is calling for state and federal assistance to give renters and low-income householders the ability to install solar and batteries. We actually got our solar and battery installed just yesterday, and it's a work and a treat, I'll say that much. Anyway, Cam's got more info that's not about me coming your way on the other side of the break. Plus, clue number two for Bear's Daily Challenge. It's all about fears on a Tuesday.
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1: 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This is your news now.
5: Good morning, I'm Cameron Smith. A man has died after being hit by a truck at Sandgate yesterday. He passed away in hospital with the driver of the truck uninjured and taken to hospital for mandatory testing. Dash cam footage is being requested by police. Meanwhile, a truck rollover caused the Golden Highway to close near Singleton yesterday. A woman in her 50s was treated for minor injuries. Calls for more state and federal assistance to get solar and batteries installed in the Upper Hunter. Across the Upper Hunter, around 35% of properties are rented, with more than 2,500 households considered low income. Those are two barriers people are facing when it comes to installing solar, identified in a new report. Elham Hajasimi from Energy Consumer Australia says all households deserve a chance to make the switch.
6: But current incentive programs still leave major gaps for people who don't own suitable homes or can't afford the upfront cost. That's why it's vital for government to provide assistance to households in rental properties, apartments, and those on low incomes.
5: Turning to sport, Hunter product Connor Metcalf says he's enjoying his time in the US as he works on making the Socceroos World Cup squad. The final squad is expected to be announced on Monday, with Metcalf amongst 30 other players as part of a train-on squad. He says it would be a dream to come true to represent Australia at the World Cup.
7: Yeah, I mean, it's probably the old saying, worked my whole career for this, but it is true. Like, all the times when I was a young kid and thinking, yeah, I'm going to do it one day, I'm going to do it, and we've finally got the opportunity to be a part of it. So I think being in that final squad will just be amazing, you know, and it will make my whole family super proud.
5: That's your local news and sport. I'm Cameron Smith.
1: National news now.
8: Hi, I'm Joseph Price. Classified files have revealed that there were hotline tip-offs on Bondi shooter Sajid Akram in 2007 and 2014. A royal commission into anti-Semitism is continuing today, with scrutiny ramping up over misread flags before the massacre at the Jewish festival last year. ASIO Director General Mike Burgess was among those who gave evidence yesterday.
9: We can't be everywhere all at once. We're not all seeing and all knowing, and we don't aspire to be.
8: Labor's been asking supporters to dig deep to counter the recent rise in support for One Nation. It's begun a social media ad campaign asking for donations of between $10 and $27. It says the money will help stop the party's momentum. A new survey's found almost a quarter of Australians have been ripped off by a taxi or rideshare driver. Finder says the tricks include fake tolls and drivers pretending their meters are broken, while others take a longer than necessary route to inflate the fare. And the cost of sending snail mail is about to go up again, with Australia Post seeking to lift the price of a stamp from $1.70 to $1.85.
1: 2NM, your sport now.
8: Three Aussies have made it through to the second round of the French Open overnight. Daria Kasatkina, Thanasi Kokkinakis and Alex de Minaur all advancing. In AFL, and Melbourne's Shane McAdam has called time on an injury-plagued career. The 30-year-old made 50 appearances for the Crows before switching to the D's, but hadn't played since 2024. And the New South Wales Blues are sweating on scans for Mitch Moses' hamstring ahead of tomorrow night's Origin opener in Sydney. A final call on his availability will be made this morning. That's your latest news and sport.
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0: Showers expected across the Upper Hunter for Tuesday the 26th of May. We're looking at a top of 22 degrees this afternoon at 24 and a half minutes to 8, currently showing 16 at Bunnen. It's 15 right now at Cassilis and 2NM.com.au. It's where you get the latest local info and events from around the Hunter.
1: Huge thanks to Harvey Norman Musselbrook Fair, proudly supporting a show that has no plan and way too much confidence for this time of day.
0: Good morning, 2NM. It's Bear.
9: Morning, Bear. How are you, my friend?
0: Very well, thank you, Ray. And yourself and Wilson today?
9: Well, hi, mate. Wilson went to the vet yesterday and had his injection and everything like that. So, going all right this morning.
0: Full of energy today.
9: Yes.
0: That's the way. Yes. Ray, help us out. We've got a story here. You don't know your neighbour's name. You've known them for a while, but you've forgotten their name. How do you find out their name without it getting a little bit awkward? What do you do?
9: Well, what you do, you go straight over there and borrow 50 off them.
0: Yeah.
9: And then open up your little black book and start writing IO52, and then they'll give you their name.
0: Oh, there you go. So this is how you got to know all your neighbours, by borrowing money off them? Is this this is what I'm learning today?
9: Yeah, I hope they're not listening because I still haven't paid it back yet.
0: They know where to find you.
9: No, they don't, because they keep on changing the number on the letterbox.
0: Good tactic. And that way none of those pesky bills will turn up either. Good work.
9: That's correct, mate. Right, enjoy your day, mate.
0: Good on you, Ray. See you, mate. Method to his madness this morning. Good on you, Ray. Make sure you give him and Wilson a toot and a wave as you see them walking around the Upper Hunter this morning. We're up to Bear's Daily Challenge. Clue number two. We're looking for a phobia. The first clue at 6:30. It's a fear that could be made worse today. Number two, it's a fear you could experience in a city. What is the fear that we're looking for? What is the phobia that we're looking for? We want the name of it. Give us a call, 6543 1981. If you think you know the name of the phobia, if you're correct, well, you'll get a ding just like that, and you'll also get a hearty handshake, and more importantly than anything else, you'll get a entry into our draw that we'll do this Friday for Bear's Daily Challenge. This is Aha from 1985 this morning on the 100% Hunter Breakfast Show.

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1: Hey, Bear, me again.
0: Mark's back again to have another go at Bear's Daily Challenge. So the first clue, it's a fear that would be made worse today. Number two, it's a fear you would experience in a city. What phobia are we looking for, Mark?
1: Rigorophobia.
0: Ooh, what's that one?
1: Oh, a few loud noises and possibly a loud explosion.
0: I'm afraid that's not the phobia that we're looking for. You're going to need clue number three at 8:30, mate.
1: I try so. Thank you.
0: Thanks, Mark. Hello, 2&M, this is Bear.
2: G'day, Bear. It's Gus Fitman, mate. How you doing?
0: Excellent, Gus. What about you for a Tuesday, mate?
2: Tuesday. It's like a Friday to me at the moment, mate. Every day's a good day.
0: Well, aren't you a phone call of joy? Now, do you want to have a go at Bear's Daily Challenge?
2: I would, mate. I would. Now, I've got no idea, so I'm going to say it's tall buildings.
0: Well, you're close. Do you know the name of the phobia? It's actually to do with tall buildings, but it's not specifically that.
2: Nope, because the two answers I would have gone for is people and tall buildings. I have no idea of phobias.
0: Well, I'm going to have to give you this, Gus. Sorry about that, mate. You have a great day.
2: You too, mate. You have a good one too, good fella. Bye.
0: Hello, 2&M, this is Bear.
3: Good morning, Bear.
0: Hello again, Vicky. You want to have a go at Bear's Daily Challenge?
3: Yeah, I do. I don't know if I'll have it, but anyway, I'll give it a go.
0: We're looking for a phobia that would be made worse today. It's also a fear you would experience in a city.
3: Is it mysophobia to do with pollution?
0: That's not the one either. Thank you for your guess, though, Vicky.
3: No, well, I thought it might have had something to do with the stacks going down today, that's all.
0: It does have a little bit to do with it, yes, I'll give you that hint, but I'll give you another clue at 8:30.
3: No worries, thanks, Bear, bye.
0: There we go. Our challenge today is very much living up to its name, Bear's Daily Challenge. The third clue sounds like it's going to be absolutely necessary, and I'll give that to you on the other side of the 8:30 news. We'll talk some Group 21. We'll have a look at the ladders. Well, not exactly mid-season, but we are heading towards what might be a very wet round if it goes ahead, actually. We'll need to put that caveat in. We'll do that before we get to the 8 o'clock news. We've also got some celebrations showing up very shortly. We'll do that on the other side of the break this morning on 2&M.
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0: No accidents to report on the roads of the Upper Hunter. However, there are changed traffic conditions for the blasting of the stacks at Liddell New England Highway at Thomas Mitchell Drive. Temporary road closures and changed traffic are required for this event. The timing of the blast is subject to weather conditions on the day. The time of the closure will be published closer to that time. Now, word we're getting at the moment is that it could be happening around about 9:30. I'm continually trying to lock down that number exactly for you, but at this point, that's all I've got for you. So there could be a delay around about 9:30 on the New England Highway as you're passing Liddell. If you've seen anything else out there, give us a call and tell us about it, 6543 1981, or send us a message on the Hunter Connect text, 0455 33 1981.
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0: There are a couple of messages on the Hunter Connect text. One from Wazza. No, Wazza, that's not the correct phobia. You'll need that clue at 8:30. Also, looks like this one might be, I'm not too sure who that one's for, asking, do you know what time the stacks are coming down? As you can watch it live on YouTube, I'm hearing 9:30. So as soon as we have absolute confirmation of that, I'll say that that is absolutely the time. But this is the word that I'm hearing right at the moment. Keep the messages coming, 0455 33 1981. Right now it's time for us to do a celebration shout out. Let's get down.

who's celebrating around the valley, one of the nicest young men you'll ever meet, Xander of Musselbrook, is turning 11. Happy 11th birthday, Xander. Hope you have a great day and get to watch the Liddell demo live feed to celebrate. Love from Mum, Dad, Vi, Gran-Ann, Grumps, Auntie Carly, Uncle Dane and Auntie Sandra. Also, Alan Costa, happy 78th today. Happy birthday. Lots of love from Jenny, the kids, the grandkids and Alan's best mate, Jose the dog, who jumps into bed with them. So, Alan and Xander, hope you have fantastic birthdays today. I'm sure somebody will organise a cupcake for you. And if you know anybody celebrating into the future, well, you got to let us know about it. Get to our website, 2nm.com.au. Put in all those details. We'll take care of the shout-out around about this time of the morning. And you'll also be in the running for a dozen delicious cupcakes from Cakes by Tamara. We will be doing that draw at the end of this week. And in the meantime, make sure you check out Cakes by Tamara on Facebook for all your cupcaking and cake requirements. The New Radicals for you right now, taking us back 27 years to 1999. It's 10 minutes to 8. 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

0: Tigers, Greyhounds and Scone Thoroughbreds all on top of the table, well ahead of their Newcastle rivals, of which they are starting to unfortunately forfeit games if they've got to come up to the Valley. But nonetheless, you can only play who's up against you, and our under 18 sides are absolutely going brilliantly at the moment. So keep that up, lads. In the women's tackle competition, Merriwall Magpies out in front, the premiers. They have got 4 wins from their 4 matches so far, with just the 1 bye, ahead of the grand finalists from last year, the Musselbrook Rams, then Aberdeen Tigers, the Singleton Greyhounds and the Murrurundi Mavs. So 5-team competition for women's tackle going along nicely. Can anyone trouble the Merriwall Magpies? Well, if they're going to win the grand final, they're going to have to be able to beat the defending champions from last year. So good luck all round. Well done to the Magpies for their work so far. In reserve grade, we've got ourselves a 7-team competition. Singleton Greyhounds out on top at the moment. 3 wins from their 4 matches, followed by the Aberdeen Tigers, who are doing pretty well in reserve grade. The Mavericks, who were in last year's grand final, and they're up in 3rd position, again, then ahead of the Greta Brangston Colts. The Denman Devils, the Scone Thoroughbreds in reserve grade, 2nd last and bottom of the table and having a tough old season so far, are those Musselbrook Rams in reserve grade. And the first grade competition out in front, where they're so used to being, with the exception of last year, the Scone Thoroughbreds, 5 wins from their 5 matches so far, ahead of last year's premiers, the Singleton Greyhounds, who have just had the 1 loss so far. Aberdeen Tigers, who have made a lot of strides under Jamie Feeney in season 2026. They're in 3rd place. In 4th place, the Musselbrook Rams, who lost a close one against the Greyhounds last weekend, followed by the Greta Brangston Colts, who are in all sorts of bother after making the last few grand finals. Season 2026 for first grade is a tough one. And the Denman Devils, unfortunately, yet to crack it for a victory in 2026, but hopefully we'll be able to do that so far. That's all your tables for Bengalla Group 21. Get out there this weekend and play and follow up those teams that are playing for your towns right around the Upper Hunter, and make sure you tune in for Group 21 Game On. Pete Holland and myself will be having a chat 7 o'clock on Saturday morning about all of this weekend's games, which, as I said, I'm hoping are going to go ahead, but the weather looks like it might not be in our favour. A local news update from Cam coming your way. Councillor Troy Stoltz is calling on the state and federal governments to step in and support the Merriwall Post Office. On the other side of that, today is World Dracula Day, and I'm going to see if I can help you work out whether your neighbour is a minor or a vampire. You're on 2NM.
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3: Good morning, I'm Cameron Smith. The Golden Highway near Singleton was closed in both directions yesterday after a truck rolled and spilled paint across the road. A woman in her 50s was treated at the scene for minor injuries. Later, a truck and pedestrian collided at Sandgate, with the pedestrian dying in hospital yesterday. The 42-year-old driver of the truck was uninjured and taken to hospital for mandatory testing. There are concerns this morning over the future of the Merriwar Post Office. The current operators are set to retire shortly, with no other party identified as willing or capable to take over. Upper Hunter Councillor Troy Stoltz says the federal government needs to step in.
4: In country towns like Merriwar, we've got plenty of 90-year-olds in our community that, you know, are now being asked to, with the closure of the post office, to commute 45 minutes to Denman or an hour to Scone and Musselbrook. I mean, that's just, you know, not good enough, and it's Australia Post failing our communities and our elderly, and it needs urgent federal government intervention.
3: The opening phase of the Hunter Central Coast Renewable Energy Zone will unlock 350 megawatts of extra capacity. That's the word out of Energy Co, who are celebrating a major milestone in the res. The first stage of network infrastructure works has now been completed in Musselbrook. The full project is expected to be completed by 2028. Turning to sport, Hunter product Connor Metcalf is amongst those currently training in the US, hopeful of making the Socceroos World Cup squad. He's among the 30 others in the train-on squad looking to impress coach Tony Popovich. Metcalf says with only 26 spots up for grabs, it's been a very competitive camp.
5: It's been tense, it's been competitive, but it's how it should be, really. Like, everyone wants to go and everyone wants to be in that final squad, so it's a good environment to be in because everyone's pushing hard, everyone's training to their absolute best.
3: That's your local news and sport. I'm Cameron Smith.
2: National news now.
6: Hi, I'm Joseph Price. A woman is speaking with police following the death of a child west of Brisbane overnight. A crime scene's been established after the child was found unresponsive around 11pm before being declared dead at the scene. Donald Trump has used a Memorial Day address to pay tribute to the 13 American soldiers who've died in his war in Iran.
7: These incredible men and women gave their lives to ensure that the world's number one state sponsor of terror will never have a nuclear weapon. Oh, and they won't.
6: The US president says negotiations to end the war are progressing nicely, but Iran says a deal is not imminent. A new group of ISIS brides could be arrested when they arrive in Australia tonight. Four women and seven children will be looking to stay in Sydney. The other two women and seven kids will continue to Melbourne. It's unclear where the charges will be laid. And two in five Australian women are now giving birth via C-section, an increase of 5% since 2020. More older women having babies, higher levels of chronic diseases and obesity are just some of the reasons for the rise.
2: 2NM, your sport now.
6: Former Maroon Jai Arrow has joined the squad in Sydney ahead of the State of Origin Series opener tomorrow. Kalen Ponga telling Nine the team had a dinner with him after announcing his MND diagnosis.
8: He shared some words and we just celebrated his career, really, as a Maroon. Billy got up and spoke about some of the qualities that Jai has and that we've all seen throughout the years.
6: And the AFL mid-season rookie draft will be held tonight, with injury-plagued clubs hoping to boost their stocks. The Bombers have the number one pick, followed by the Tigers and then the Eagles. That's your latest news and sport.
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3: Patchy showers expected across the Upper Hunter for you Tuesday. A top of 22 expected this afternoon. Then more rain is expected, specifically tomorrow evening. 22 again for your Wednesday. Heavy rainfall on Thursday with 21. And that's going to continue into Friday with 19. Right now it's 6 minutes after 8, showing 16 at Denman. 17 right now at Greta and iHeart. Let you put 2NM in your pocket. 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
3: And tell you how you can win $10,000 on this very radio station. We'll do that in about half an hour's time. Also, Jeff Drayton will be joining us as he does each Tuesday to talk about what he's doing around the district. And have you ever been concerned that your neighbour might be a vampire? Or maybe they're a minor. I'm going to see if we can sort this out for you next. Because today is World Dracula Day. And if there's a better time to work out if your neighbour's a vampire, I can't think of it. Fleetwood Mac for you right now. Dreams from their Rumours album of 1977. Good morning. I hope you're driving carefully out there. Not exactly perfect conditions on the roads.

0: Fleetwood Mac and Dreams for your Tuesday morning 100% Hunter Breakfast Show. Today, the 26th of May, is World Dracula Day, which feels particularly relevant in mining towns because, honestly, if you ever tried to work out what your neighbour actually does for a living, you've probably already wondered whether they're employed underground or are they undead. The first clue is their operating hours. If they leave the house at strange times, return when everyone else is eating breakfast and seem personally offended by daylight, congratulations. You're either living next to a vampire or someone on rotating shifts. In both cases, communication happens entirely through bin night sightings and accidental driveway waves. Then there's the appearance. Pale complexion, dark circles under the eyes, wearing high vis at hours no human should be conscious. That's not necessarily Dracula. That's also every bloke who's done three consecutive night shifts and is surviving purely on service station coffee and stubbornness. Listen carefully to the sounds of the house. A vampire sleeps in a coffin. A shift worker sleeps in a darkened bedroom with industrial-grade blackout curtains, a fan running like a jet engine, and a sign basically saying, "Knock and you die." The food habits are another giveaway. Vampires crave blood. Shift workers crave anything available at 2 a.m. Leftover spaghetti, cold sausage rolls, or cereal eaten directly from the box over the sink. Both groups are suspiciously active in the kitchen at impossible hours. Social behaviour? Similar problem. You'll never see either at Saturday morning sport, school fundraisers, or backyard barbecues. Ask them to come over and they'll say, "Sorry mate, I'm on nights," which sounds suspiciously like a vampire politely declining sunlight. And finally, the car. If they disappear before sunset, reappear at dawn, and somehow still reverse a ute into the driveway with terrifying precision while half asleep, odds are good they're a miner or a very organised vampire. Either way, the safest thing is not to judge. Just wave politely, keep the noise down after lunch, and maybe don't ask too many questions about why they're buying energy drinks in bulk.
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0: So if that helps you work out whether your neighbour is a miner or a vampire, I'll consider this day good work and well done. Jeff Drayton's coming up next. Is The Oils from 1987 on 2NM.

0: Here he is now, Muswellbrook Shire Council Mayor Jeff Drayton, to talk about what is doing around the district. Morning, Jeff. How are we doing?
1: I'm doing well, Andrew.
0: That's the way. We are looking forward to, well, the countdown for the Stacks demolition at Liddell is pretty much on now.
1: Only hours, mate, only a couple of hours away. And, fortunately, or probably unfortunately more so, is that we'll see the two stacks demolished today.
0: And a reminder that there are no public viewing spaces, the highway will be closed for a period of time, nobody's meant to be stopping and you know, rubbernecking.
1: That's right, Andrew. But you can access it, via YouTube, or you go to the AGL site and there'll be a link there to take you through. So you can watch it live. It'll just be on your screen rather than in person.
0: Pretty sure it'll be on every TV screen tonight.
1: I think it will.
0: All right. Reconciliation Week is coming up next week. How are you celebrating?
1: It is. So Reconciliation Week is Tuesday next week. We celebrate with our flag-raising ceremony down at the mural at Simpson Park. So that's on next Tuesday at 10:30 a.m. So if you can RSVP for that event, that'd be great. And we'd love to see as many people as we can. The theme for this year's National Reconciliation Week is All In. So it's a call for all Australians to commit wholeheartedly to an all-in approach every single day.
0: And there's a good reason to get to the library tomorrow.
1: There is, Andrew. It's interesting. There'll be a book read. It's called Luna Roo, the Kangaroo Baller. I won't explain that anymore. But that book will also be read at the same time at 12 o'clock. It'll start. So it'll be read at the same time right across the country by both preschools, primary schools, libraries and the like, right across the country. Everyone reading the book at the same time. And, of course, it's all to present. To try and promote teaching our kids to read.
0: Good stuff. And a chemical cleanup this weekend too.
1: Yep, this Saturday. So if you've got any chemicals, it's a free cleanup between 9 and 3:30 at the Indoor Sports Centre. So chemicals like paint, poisons, batteries, fluoro lights, fire extinguishers, gas bottles, vapes, motor oil and the like. If you've got any of those things, take them over between 9 and 3:30 at the Indoor Sports Centre, and you can dispose of them. For Muswellbrook Shire residents, can dispose of them free this Saturday.
0: Very handy. And the last one for today, this is actually a question from Trev Parkinson yesterday about why the renovation for Olympic Park is starting somewhat in the middle of the footy season. You got an answer for us on that?
1: Yeah, we have, Andrew. So it's about an 18-month build, so it has to start, obviously, sometime in effect. Two seasons when it's an 18-month build.
0: Yeah.
1: So what's happened is that it was actually put back a little bit. There were some plans to demolish and then have a small space of a few weeks, 6 weeks maybe, that before they started rebuilding. So we've actually put that back so that when they demolish, they'll start rebuilding immediately. But all of those sporting groups have been notified the whole way and, in fact, been very supportive of it. And certainly understanding of what has to happen and when it has to happen. So great project. We can't wait for it to start, to be honest. We can't wait for it to be finished more so.
0: Well, with the expectation of being ready for the beginning of the 2028 Group 21 season, fingers crossed.
1: That's right. It'll be ready. Well, it'll be ready for the entire season, Andrew, including the pre-season and training. It should be ready for the lot, yes.
0: Brilliant stuff. Mayor Jeff Drayton, as always, mate, thank you so much.
1: Thank you, Andrew. No worries. I'll talk next week.
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0: No accidents showing up on the roads of the Upper Hunter, but the New England Highway at Thomas Mitchell Drive will be closed at some stage for the demolition at Liddell Power Station. So just be aware of that as you're travelling this morning. And give us a call if you've seen anything else out there. 6543 1981 is the phone number, or the Hunter Connect text 0455 33
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0: 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It's the Cardigans at Loveful from 1997. 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

0: 981 to an end. The stacks at Liddell could come down as early as 9:30 this morning, with AGL confirming weather conditions remain favourable for the blast today. Well, more info on that coming your way in a couple of minutes' time when it's local news first right here on 981 to an M. And a big cheerio to all the redheads for World Redhead Day. That won't be in the news. Oh, I'll tell you this much, Bears Daily Challenge, clue number 3, coming up in 5 minutes.
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5: Good morning, I'm Cameron Smith. Well, today's the day. AGL have confirmed that the stacks at Liddell Power Station will come down between 9.30 and 3.30 today. There is no public viewing, but a YouTube live stream will be made available for the public. The Musselbrook RSL Club will also host a closed session for workers of AGL. The event is not open to the public. A new report revealed half of Aussies are facing barriers when it comes to installing solar and batteries. Energy Consumer Australia has found renters, apartment dwellers and low-income households are being left behind. Across the Upper Hunter, around 35% of properties are rented, with more than 2,500 households considered low-income. Spokesperson Elham Hiljasimi is calling on the government to provide more support so all households can make the switch.
6: Renters often have little choice or control over their home's energy infrastructure. Households living in apartments may face complex strata rules or simply not have enough space in their home. And low-income households face significant upfront cost barriers.
5: Turning to sport, Hunter product Connor Metcalf says he's enjoying his time in the US as he works on making the Socceroos World Cup squad. The final squad is expected to be announced on Monday, with Metcalf amongst the near 30 other players as part of the train-on squad. He says he wants to make his family proud by going to the World Cup.
7: Yeah, I mean, it's probably the old saying, worked my whole career for this, but it is true. Like, all the times when I was a young kid and thinking, yeah, I'm going to do it one day, I'm going to do it, and we've finally got the opportunity to be a part of it. So I think being in that final squad will just be amazing, you know, and it will make my whole family super proud.
5: That's your local news and sport. I'm Cameron Smith.
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8: Hi, I'm Joseph Price. A Royal Commission into Anti-Semitism has heard there were hotline tip-offs on Bondi shooter Sajid Akram as early as 2007. The missed red flags before the massacre at the Jewish festival last year have ramped up scrutiny on security agencies. New South Wales opposition leader Kelly Sloan has told Nine it's concerning that red flags were raised a decade ago.
9: How do you grapple with that question of what if? What if that red flag had stopped them buying the guns? What if that red flag had remained?
8: The latest group of ISIS first brides and their children are due back in Australia this afternoon. The six women and 14 kids are en route to Sydney and Melbourne. It's unclear how many, if any, are facing charges upon their return. The World Health Organization admits it faces an uphill battle to contain the latest Ebola outbreak in parts of Africa. So far, it's claimed 220 lives. And tributes continue for the late football legend and MND pioneer Neil Danaher, who's passed away after a 13-year battle with the disease. The 65-year-old will be honoured with a state funeral.
10: 2NM, your sport now.
8: Another AFL coach has been sacked. Brad Scott has reportedly been shown the door by Essendon despite having a year to run on his contract. The Bombers are currently last on the AFL ladder with just one win in the past 12 months. A blow for the Socceroos just weeks out from the World Cup. Riley McGree's been ruled out of the tournament after injuring his hamstring at the weekend. And three Aussies have made it through to the second round of the French Open overnight. Daria Kasatkina, Thanasi Kokkinakis and Alex de Minaur all advancing. That's your latest news and sport.
10: The 2NM Street Team is on the move across the Upper Hunter and we're bringing the goodies with us. 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And they're all yours for free. Yeah! As soon as you hear where we are, head straight to the van. But don't muck around, we'll be gone in 10 minutes. The 2NM Street Team is coming to your town. 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
12: Showers expected across the valley. We're heading towards the top of 22 for Tuesday, the 26th of May. Right now at 24 minutes to 9, I'm showing 16 at Gundy. It's 18 at Jerry's Plains. And you get the latest local news from around the 100 at our website, 2nm.com.au.
10: Good morning. You've found a big helping of Bear for breakfast. 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
12: Hello, 2NM, it's Bear.
13: Hey, Bear, you know what you were saying about Redhead Day?
12: Yes, mate.
13: You know what? What about, just about a bit of a flashback, what about this blast from the past, Red Skelton?
12: Red Skelton, now that takes us back. He was a comedian back in the 50s and 60s?
13: 50s and 60s?
12: Yeah.
13: Clem Cadiddle Hopper.
12: Right, no wonder he changed it to Red Skelton.
13: Yeah, I was just thinking about that. That was a funny show them days, Marty.
12: It was, and do you remember there was another guy from that time, Red Buttons?
13: You know what, yeah, he was there. He's in a lot of John Wayne movies, wasn't he?
12: Yes, he was. He was in that one in Africa. They were chasing the rhinos. And more recently, and I actually, not long before his passing, he was in an episode of ER that I happened to catch the other day. He was a good actor and a funny guy too.
13: Yeah. Hatari, wasn't it?
12: Hatari, one of the great John Wayne films of all time.
13: Yeah, well, that shows how old I am.
12: There we go, heading down nostalgia lane again. Thanks, mate.
13: All right, matey.
12: Hello, 2NM.
14: How you going, Barry?
12: I'm good, thanks, Pete. What's going on, mate?
14: Just come back from Grindai, brother.
12: How are the roads up there? Is it wet?
14: It's just starting to get wet up there now.
12: That's the way. What else is going on?
14: Yeah, I'd just like to wish all the ringers out there happy Redhead Day.
12: You know a few ringers, do you, mate?
14: Oh, no, heaps of them over here over the day,
12: We call them ringers or Bluey?
14: Oh, I used to call them ringer, Bluey. Hey, mate, we'd never call them. They can fight too, mate. They lose their pepper pretty quick.
12: Yeah, they're fiery. They're an angry breed, that's for sure. And they need to stay out of the sun.
14: Yeah, the Germans. Some of them are German and some of them are Irish. They're the worst of Irish ones.
12: Oh, big cheerio to all of them listening this morning.
14: Yeah, mate, yeah.
12: All right. Also, Pete, I believe you're all doing your network sweep. Is that started for Up Under Shire Council this week?
14: Yeah. Started Aberdeen yesterday. We're very well tomorrow doing it, and then back in the skate on Friday.
12: All right, so make sure that the cars are in the driveway, and you can make sure that the streets are clean.
14: That's exactly right, mate.
12: You take care out there, Pete. Look forward to hearing from you tomorrow, mate.
14: Yeah,
12: There we go. Pete the Street Sweeper and Ray chatting about World Redhead Day. That is today. And a big cheerio to all the Blueies out there. Now, Bears Daily Challenge. It's rare that we get to this point. We've already had two clues. Nobody has picked our phobia yet. It's a fear that could be made worse today for what's happening here in the Upper Hunter. It's also a fear you could experience in a city. Your third clue, well, this is pretty much it. It is the fear a tall structure may fall on you. What is that phobia called? If you know it, jump on the phone right now, 6543 1981. What is the phobia of a tall structure falling on you? Correct answer gets you a ding, gets you a high five, and an entry into the Bears Daily Challenge draw, which will be done this Friday. Is the Beach Boys, God Only Knows, at 20 to 9 on 981 2NM.

0: Hello, 2&M, it's Bear.
1: How you going, mate?
0: Excellent. Janet, did you want to play Bear's Daily Challenge today?
1: Yes, I do.
0: Well, it's the fear a tall structure may fall on you. What is that phobia called?
1: It's got a... I don't know, but it's thunder.
0: As in the sound of thunder?
1: Yeah, crashing down on top of you.
0: Oh, okay, no. That's not it. I'm sorry, Janet.
1: Oh, sorry.
0: That's okay. Thanks for having a guess. Thanks for playing.
1: Okay, mate. I'll see you soon.
0: Enjoy your day. Bye.
1: Bye.
0: Hello, 2&M. It's Bear.
2: Good morning, Bear. It's Mark calling to try and have a go at the question.
0: All right. So we're looking for a phobia. It's the fear a tall structure may fall on you. What is that phobia?
2: Oh, Bear. Look, the only one I could get was batophobia.
0: Batophobia is the correct answer. You are the first person to get it this morning, Ma. Well done to you. You get yourself a high five and another entry in the draw.
2: High five back to you, Bear. That's marvellous, Bear. I love phobia day.
0: Good on you, Ma. Well, as long as you're not afraid of that. You have a great day.
2: You take care, Bear. Bye for now.
0: Hello, 2&M. It's Bear.
3: Hey, Bear, it's Bevan here.
0: G'day, Bevan. How you doing this morning?
3: Yeah, good, thanks, good.
0: Do you know what our phobia is today? The fear of a tall structure falling on you. What's it called?
3: Batophobia.
0: Batophobia is the correct answer, mate. You've got yourself another entry into Bear's Daily Challenge. Well done.
3: Very good.
0: Have a great day.
3: You too, Bear. See ya.
0: Good morning, 2&M. It's Bear.
4: Hey, Bear.
0: Hello, Mark. Hello, Mark. You're breaking up there.
4: Hello.
0: Hello, you got me now.
4: Yeah.
0: That's the way. What is our phobia? You've had a go at 6:30, 7:30 and now 8:30. Do you know our answer this morning?
4: Would it be batophobia?
0: Batophobia is the correct answer. That is the fear of tall structures falling on you, which I thought appropriate with what's happening out at Liddell today.
4: Correct. Yeah. Thanks, mate.
0: No worries, Mark. I will send an entry to your phone. You have a wonderful Tuesday.
4: You too, man. Bye.
0: There we go. Bear's Daily Challenge wrapped up for today. I wasn't sure that we were going to get there, but you did eventually pick up on all the clues. Batophobia was the correct answer. It will return tomorrow. It's all about music on a Wednesday. Right now, though, speaking of music, I want to tell you about our fantastic promotion that is going to be starting next Monday. We got $10,000 that we're going to give away. That's right, $10,000 cash with 10K cash tracks. All you need to do is listen out for a song as I could play this song. I could play this Aussie classic. Or even this one. Am I ever gonna see a face again? And it's not just on The Breakfast Show, it's on the run home of an afternoon with Pete Holland as well. We're going to give you plenty of opportunities throughout the day to get yourself into the draw. You just got to listen out for what song it is. And as soon as you hear it, starting next Monday, jump on the phone, give us a call, 6543-1981, to put yourself in the running to win $10,000 cash. It is all thanks to the Musselbrook RSL Club with their 10K members draw Wednesday and Friday nights. 10K cash tracks right here on 981 2&M starting next Monday.
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0: Temporary road closures and change traffic conditions are required around the Liddell Power Station to ensure safety while blasting is undertaken. We hear the New England Highway Thomas Mitchell Drive or thereabouts is going to be closed for the blasting, which we've heard is expected to happen around about 9:30. So at some stage soon, you could find your travel up and down the New England Highway between Muswellbrook and Singleton interrupted ever so slightly. If you've seen anything else out there this morning, give us a call and tell us all about it. 6543 1981 or shoot us a message on the Hunter Connect text. It's 0455 33 1981.
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0: A bear fact about Loch Ness will be coming your way in about 10 minutes' time. Right now, Aaron's taking us back to 1967 when one of the great albums of all time was released on this day.
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16: Hi, turning back the clock on May 26, the highly acclaimed and early concept album, Sgt. Pepper's Lonely Hearts Club Band, was released by the Beatles on this day in 1967. To 1969, when John Lennon and Yoko Ono began their 8-day bed-in for peace.
17: I'm not saying everybody lay in bed. I mean, it'd be a nice idea if they all did. This is suitable for us.
16: John McLean recorded the classic single American Pie in 1971.
18: I started singing bye-bye, Miss American Pie. Drove my Chevy to the levee, but the levee was dry.
16: The King of Pop married the daughter of the King of Rock and Roll in 1994. The marriage between Michael Jackson and Lisa Marie Presley only lasted about 18 months.
19: I said, what would you do if I asked you to marry me? And I said, I would.
20: Oh, you were really enthusiastic.
16: And it's National Sorry Day, or the National Day of Healing, first held in 1998.
21: Giving validity to the experiences of many Indigenous Australians.
16: To the birthday, Stevie Nicks turned 78. The Fleetwood Mac singer released the first of her solo albums in the early 80s. Remember the name Dean Lukin? The first Australian to win a weightlifting gold medal competed at the 1984 Olympics and turned 66.
22: There's that icy stare from Dean Lukin.
16: It's comedian Bob Goldthwait's 64th.
23: Are you a nut?
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16: Musician, actor, and fashion icon Lenny Kravitz turns 62. Special one for actress Helen Bonham Carter. She's 60.
2: Someone has stolen sweet of my time!
16: League try-scoring champion Nathan Merritt is 43.
3: Nathan Merritt, what a try-scoring machine!
16: Aussie actor and comedian Josh Thomas celebrates his 39th birthday.
23: Dude, talk about it. You say awful things.
16: Cross-code league and union great Will Chambers is 38.
3: Chambers with the put down!
16: And Geelong legend, former captain Joel Selwood, is also 38 today.
3: Selwood goes for home and he calls it in.
16: Finally, film legend John Wayne was born on this day in 1907, died age 72 in 1979.
24: Pilgrim, you caused a lot of trouble this morning, might have got somebody killed.
16: Remembering the Duke on May 26.

0: Facts on 2NM. Everything from the interesting to the strange, as well as the truly bizarre.
1: Your bear fact for today. People love to joke that hunting for the Loch Ness Monster is a wild goose chase, probably because it doesn't exist. But anyway, believers point out one important detail about trying to find Nessie is that the loch is absolutely enormous. What looks like just a big Scottish lake, it actually holds 7.5 cubic kilometres of water. If you turned all that water into a river, it would be 45 metres wide, 2 metres deep, and it could circle the Earth's equator not once, but twice. More than 300 cubic metres of water leave the loch every second. The comparison, a Hunter River, it only leaves 5 cubic metres per second. So it's several times about that. So the Loch Ness of Loch Ness Monster fame is one of the biggest bodies of water, and that might be why they haven't found Nessie. Also, probably because Nessie doesn't exist. That is an interesting fact. Tim, thank you so much for doing the homework as always. A local news update from Cam. Energy Co is celebrating a major milestone in the Hunter Central Coast Renewable Energy Zone with the first stage of network infrastructure works now being completed. He's got all the info on the other side of that. We'll talk some sport with Dom.
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1: Good morning, I'm Cameron Smith. The Muswellbrook skyline is going to look a little different this afternoon with planned demolition of the stacks at Liddell going ahead. AGL have penciled in a window between 9.30 and 3 o'clock for the blasts. The New England Highway will be closed during the blast period. There are urgent calls this morning for interested parties to continue running the Merriwar Post Office. The locals who currently run it are retiring. Upunter Councillor Troy Stolt says if the post office goes, it'll be yet another blow to the Merriwar community.
2: Not good news for Merriwar on the back of the downgrading of Gumman Place, a real threat to shut our post office. The current operators ready to move on to the next chapter, and Australia Post have made it very difficult with prospective buyers and the what they're expecting out of them.
1: EnergyCo is celebrating a major milestone in the Hunter Central Coast Renewable Energy Zone. The first stage of network infrastructure works has now been completed in the Upper Hunter. It includes fibre optic links between key electricity sites near Muswellbrook. The project is designed to support new renewable energy connections by 2028. Turning to sport, Hunter product Connor Metcalf is amongst those training in the United States, hopeful of making the Socceroos World Cup squad. He's among the near 30 players in the on squad looking to impress coach Tony Popovich. Metcalf says with only 26 spots up for grabs, it's been competitive.
3: It's been tense, it's been competitive, but it's how it should be really. Like, everyone wants to go and everyone wants to be in that final squad, so it's a good environment to be in because everyone's pushing hard, everyone's training to their absolute best.
1: That's your local news and sport. I'm Cameron Smith.
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4: Hi, I'm Joseph Price. Police have launched a homicide investigation following the death of a child near Brisbane. Emergency services found the child unresponsive at an Ipswich home last night and was declared dead at the scene. A 31-year-old woman is speaking with police. A second cohort of ISIS brides are expected to arrive down under today after leaving Syria. It's understood the 6 women and 14 kids will arrive in Sydney and Melbourne this afternoon, though it's unclear if any of them will face charges. Melbourne landmarks have lit up in honour of the late AFL great and MND pioneer Neil Danaher. The 65-year-old has lost his 13-year battle with the disease, leaving behind a mighty legacy, with his Fight MND charity raising more than $100 million since its inception. CEO Matt Tilley says he had a gift not many possess.
5: To harness the power of community. That's what Neil was about, the power of community, about saying, you're not against one of us, you're against all of us.
4: And the annual cheese rolling competition has taken place in the UK. The event sees people chase a 3-kilo cheese wheel down a steep hill.
0: 2NM, your sport now.
4: Blues playmaker Mitch Moses has been ruled out of tomorrow night's State of Origin series opener in Sydney. The New South Wales 5'8 has succumbed to a hamstring complaint, meaning Ethan Strange will make his State of Origin debut. Matt Burton's been rushed into the squad as a possible replacement on the bench. And Brad Scott has been sacked as Essendon coach. It's believed the Bombers have parted ways with him, despite Scott still having a year to run on his contract. The Dons are currently dead last on the ladder with just one win this season. That's your latest news and sport.
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1: Possible showers across the Upper Hunter for your Tuesday. A 22-degree top expected this afternoon. Tomorrow we're looking at showers increasing, 22 again. More rain, plenty of rain expected on Thursday with 21 degrees. And that rain's going to hang in there until Friday and drop the temperature down to 19 to finish off the week. That's your 981 2NM 4-day forecast. Check out our website, 2NM.com.au, for the latest competitions, community events and local news.
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0: From Scone to Denman, Merry War to Aberdeen and everywhere in between. 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
1: Hi, diddly ho, good neighbour. Looking forward to exciting activities today. The stacks at Liddell are coming down. If you're a former AGL employee, you can go up to the viewing that's happening at the RSL Club today. That is for former employees only. What else is coming up? If you're looking for something to do this Saturday, great fundraiser. We'll have a chat to Margaret Pemberton from the Muswellbrook View Club. We're also going to talk some sport with Tom. Is he anxious about Origin? Is he what? We'll do more on that in the next 15 minutes. To get us there, Leo Sayer, Shania Twain, and this is Queen, kicking off this hour this morning on the 100% Hunter Breakfast Show.
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0: Ozzy Rick Springfield from 1981 on 2NM. We're on iHeart. Listen free whenever, wherever to better music and more of it. Now we're talking sport. And it's a big cheerio to our resident armchair expert, Tom Fury. Hello, mate. How are we doing?
1: Oh, I am an armchair expert without a doubt.
0: So who's happy this week?
1: We'll go with Auckland and I think probably also the Newcastle Jets, because you don't necessarily want Sydney FC to win anything else. So Auckland got up and they won the A-League and good on them. You know, it was a very boring game. Not much happened, which is the case for a lot of finals, but at least it was a winner who hasn't won it before.
0: Well, but also well done to their manager, Steve Corica. I think he managed Sydney to two victories previously, and now he takes Auckland in two seasons to win it as well. He could perhaps be bigger and better things for Australia in the future. You never do know.
1: You never know. We'll soon find out once the World Cup starts and ends.
0: All right, so that's the winning side of the ledger. Let's go to the losing side. Who's sad this week?
1: Look, I don't necessarily pay a lot of attention to the tables in sports because I just, you know, teams win so you get used to them winning. But when a team loses, you're aware it's bad. But St. George have now had 15 straight losses, 11 this season,
0: yep,
1: and are on the bottom of the table but with 2 points because they did decide to give them the bye.
0: Although I hear that was a close-run thing at the time.
1: It was. They were down at half-time. The boys rallied.
0: The other thing to consider is, apart from the bye, St. George haven't been in a lot of those matches. Like, it's not like they lost a lot of them close. They've lost most of them by a lot.
1: Yeah, they certainly has set in now that they're just completely and utterly defeated.
0: Yep.
1: Well into the game, it's all over. Look, they had those magnificent seasons, and that's why a lot of St. George fans are older fans, because they, you know, particularly it's certain areas just chockers full of older guys that remember the good times and became, you know, Dragons supporters. But at the moment, this is truly horrendous. 15 straight losses.
0: It is. And just jumping quickly back to football the other day, because I saw an item about, of course, the relegation battle in the English Premier League. It would be amazing if we had the same thing in the NRL, you know, the next team up, maybe Wagga, maybe the PNG Chiefs, maybe even the Perth Bears to replace the St. George Illawarra Dragons as we see the Dragons drop down to New South Wales Cup. It would add some extra flavour.
1: It certainly would incite a riot. What are you calling for, mate? You're calling for a riot?
0: I really am. All right, who's on the hot seat this week?
1: Look, yeah, I'll give Daly a break because, as you know, I've got no time for him whatsoever.
0: I'm sure you'll pick that up next week, but go on, yes.
1: Look, I'll get with the hot seat. Whoever loses Wednesday night, based on every State of Origin series, straight off the bat, whoever loses the first game last year was Billy Slater, and he was, you know, he didn't know what he was doing. He'd picked the wrong team. You know, this was the end of his reign. And, of course, he won the next two games, and he was champion once again. So it'll be hysterical headlines come Wednesday night.
0: And, of course, the year before that was when Madge's team lost the first one somewhat uncomfortably and then came back with a resounding victory. So just because you lose the first Origin doesn't necessarily mean the series is lost, but it doesn't make it easy.
1: It doesn't make it easy at all, and you're quite right. You know, Billy, when he won the first one against Madge, it was the start of a dynasty.
0: Yeah, yeah.
1: That's the other headline you have to get used to on a Wednesday night.
0: That's true, yeah.
1: That's if you hang around for the headlines, because as is usually the case, the State of Origin starts late, finishes around 10:30 these days.
0: Yes, and for breakfast presenters, it makes Thursday morning a real hard ask. But you know what? I'm up to the challenge as always, Tom.
1: Get in there, Bear. I'll be up for the challenge again next week.
0: I look forward to catching up with you. Take it easy, mate. Go the Blues.
1: Yeah, okay.
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0: No More on 981 2NM for a Tuesday morning. If you're looking for something to do and help out with a fundraiser coming up this Saturday, the Musselbrook View Club have got their Fun, Friendship and Fashions from Donaloo. Margaret was telling us about it just late last week.
1: We're having a fashion parade on the 30th of May at 2 o'clock, and this is to raise funds for, it's one of our major fundraisers for our three children that we sponsor.
0: Tell us about those.
1: They're Learning for Life students, yeah, in conjunction with the Smith family, and we raise the funds and we pay their fees, school fees, uniforms, anything that's needed in that period of time. We pay the fees for three of them.
0: Right.
1: Hence the fundraising.
0: 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Stick around for Led Zeppelin and Rod Stewart right after the break on 2NM.
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6: 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And it's right in the centre of town. There's something for everyone and always something new at the Marketplace every week. It really is a great shopping experience. 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
3: On a motorbike, it's just you and the road. No airbags, no second chances. One mistake can change everything. That's why smart riding matters. Slow down, stay alert, and give yourself space to react. Assume drivers haven't seen you, because sometimes they haven't. Be visible, be predictable, and stay out of blind spots. Ride to arrive, not to rush. The thrill isn't worth the risk if it costs you getting home.
2: Get home safe. Whether you're hitting the road, hitting the clock, or hitting the sack, you've got the 100% Hunter Breakfast Show with the Bear on 981 2NM.
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the 100% Hunter Breakfast Show with the Bear. 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Thanks to Harvey Norman Muswellbrook Fair.